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14: Canadians just tied it up with the Hurricanes at 2. Good one in the Bell Center. 14.5 to go in the second period. That series also tied up at 1 game apiece in the Western Conference Final in the NHL. Different story. Avalanche are down 0-3 to Vegas. President's Cup trophy champions dealing with injuries. Makar, McKinnon was banged up yesterday, but only four NHL teams have come back from 0-3. Colorado going to try and make it the fifth. The Knicks, meanwhile, just continue to roll. They have won 10 straight games, all by 10-plus points, and right now they're up 19 on Cleveland. They're a 17.5-point favorite. They are minus 5,000 on the money line to make it to their first NBA Finals since 1999, where they will await the winner of OKC or San Antonio. And the NBA Finals line is still Knicks plus 260 to win the finals. The Spurs also plus 260. And OKC now even money at plus 100. And that's where we will go now, Cordell. We talked about this series to kick off the show. And if you out there listening, watching the show, want to chime in, please give us a call, 310-840-4910, 310-840-4910. We'd love to hear from you here on BetMGM tonight. Series tied at two. We go back to Oklahoma City for game five. And Cordell, I think my biggest takeaway is heading into game four, it felt like everybody was just talking about, well, how's this Knicks Thunder series going to look, right? How big a favorite is OKC going to be? Can the Knicks hang with them? And now all of a sudden, after the Spurs dominate them yesterday, Mitchell's hurt, Williams is hurt, those guys' status is uncertain the rest of the series, and Fox and Harper played again last night. So you got a Spurs team with the momentum. They're the healthier team at the moment. And they proved that they can already win a game in Oklahoma City. Has a lot of people thinking that now all of a sudden the Spurs might be the team that wins the Western Conference. Are you also in that line of thinking, or are you liking the Spurs right now, or are you sticking with Oklahoma City to win this series?
15: Yeah, I'm probably still sticking with OKC. I can understand why I can't get upset with anybody that chooses the Spurs. I do think that both of these teams are very close to each other. I thought it was going to go seven before the series even started. I'm not surprised to see that each team has kind of made the other look bad on, you know, has had a night to where they made the opposing team look bad. They're both capable of that. And this is one of the few teams in the Spurs that's not afraid of the Thunder. You don't really see that very often. I think OKC is really good at mentally defeating a lot of the teams that they play because they're such a well-oiled machine, and it's kind of tough to get to them and put them in a spot to where they feel threatened or their back is up against the wall. But the Spurs have definitely done that. I could also buy, you know, the injury starting to pick up a little bit for the Thunder, and the injuries don't scare me per se because they dealt with injuries all year, but I could listen to, you know, when you talk about them running out of guards, with Mitchell now being declared out for game five, like that's going to be a huge loss. But I still think that OKC just their method. Look, Aaron Wiggins was a big part of their rotation last year. He hasn't gotten on the floor really at all this postseason. He got out there a little bit in the last game, but that's just an example of guys that they were giving real minutes to when they won a championship last year that aren't even a part of the rotation now, that maybe they'll have to start leaning on them a little bit. But if there's any team that's equipped with that next man up mentality, it's the Thunder. They just seem to be able to. At one point, Wallace wasn't a thing, and now here he is out there balling out. Like Mitchell, same thing. Like they just know how to, you know, find a way to get the guys that they do put on the floor involved and get the most out of them. They make them feel comfortable. And I do think it starts with the stars. And I was hearing SGA talk about that, I think, post game of game three, where he was just talking about, you know, everybody always says it's next man up mentality, but what is it about you guys to where you actually bring that to life? And he just talked about how he brought up the McCain trade, which is still highway robbery to this day. But when he got there, he's like, just do what you do well. And again, I'm very well versed in coach speak and players just giving the PR answer. But when you watch them play, it's what happens. You watch Jalen Williams come off the big man, Jalen Williams come off the bench, and he's hitting threes out of nowhere. He may have game

0: 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Working on the farm, my heart kept skipping a beat. 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
27: Now connecting LeBron James to Cleveland. Look, I have no idea. Honestly, I don't know what is in LeBron's mind. I don't think anybody does. I think there's a lot of decisions he could make. I think it's going to come down to, I think Cleveland's one. I don't think he's going back to the Lakers at all. I think maybe the Warriors 2, Clippers 3, Lakers 4. I don't think the Warriors want to, the Lakers want him back. So that's my thought on that. 310-840-4910. 310-840-4910. That is on your Westwood One Sports Talk and Text line. Let's go out to Mark. Love going to Miami. Let's go to Miami. That's where Giannis might be. Mark is in Miami. Mark, thanks for the call. You're here on Sports On and Wrestling and Sports. Go right ahead.
33: Hey, what's up, man? I can't actually be saying this as a Miami sports fan and always been a New York hater because they're some of the most obnoxious fan bases. Actually, Philly is by far. They take the mantle for that. I actually like this Knicks team, man, and I can't believe saying this. I would actually like to see them win a title because New York would be turned completely upside down. I mean, they're already celebrating out there after every playoff win, like they've already won it. It would be complete nuts and bonkers out there. I think they're interesting to watch. I just love Jalen Brunson. To me, he's one of the greatest stories in sports, considering what he was impacted to supposed to be coming out of college, even though he won a title at Villanova. And remember, the Knicks fans didn't even disappointed. They even got him because they struck out on all the free agents like Durant and Irving and all the guys that were out this year, and like they did, and he was kind of the afterthought. So they think, all right, we'll give this guy, he'll be a solid point guard for us. I don't think anybody ever impacted that he would be this damn great for the Knicks, and he's been the most clutch player in the playoffs, and you got great additions. Like, you got to give credit to Leon Rose, Ananobi, great. I know they gave up a lot for Bridges. He's come on strong. Towns is making them more of the point forward. he's producing. Josh Hart, just the Nova Knicks, and then Shamit, another great addition off the bench. So anybody who says their product is just a weak Eastern Conference is doesn't know what they're talking about. This team is a legit title contender, and with the way the Spurs and Thunder are beating each other up, and they're going to have, what, over 8 days off, I definitely think this plays a huge factor of why the Knicks can win the title. So they're just locked in and playing elite basketball, not only on offense, but defensively. They're just holding, and they got three, in my mind, elite perimeter defenders in Anobi, Bridges, and Hart. So all the critics who don't think they can compete with either of those teams and win the title are out of their mind. And one final thing, if I'm the league, even if I have to fix it, I want the Spurs in the finals. With all due respect to Oklahoma City, as great as they are, it's just nobody wants to see them. They won their title. They've had a great run. They're dominant as hell. SGA's won back-to-back MVPs, but I just want to get your opinion on that. If you're the league, don't give them the calls. By any means necessary, you don't make the calls to give the advantage to OKC to get Wimby to the finals, because if you get a Wimby and Spurs versus the Knicks, oh, man, that's going to be just cinema to TV as opposed to watching the Thunder. What are your thoughts on that? Thanks for the time.
27: Hey, thanks, Mark. That's Mark in Miami. It opens up a line at 310-840-4910. It's Sports Night here on Westwood One Sports and the Westwood One Sports app. John Lund with you, as well as Will and Oliver, man in the ship tonight, and Will is producing the program. Top of the hour in about 10 minutes. Stay around. I'm going to talk more about Oklahoma City. Conspiracy theory there? San Antonio? Make San Antonio get to the finals? I mean, then you'd have a rematch, and then the networks could go crazy. Because then you'd have a rematch of the 99 finals. Tim Duncan was the MVP. The Spurs beat the Knicks in 1999, the last time the Knicks were there. Yeah, but would I want the Spurs there? Yeah, but then I'll tell you at the top of the hour why. And it's nothing against Oklahoma City. I just think this is a league problem. This is not an OKC's problem. So we'll do that more at the top of the hour. Let's go out to Cameron in Plano, Texas. That's near Dallas. Cameron, thanks for the call. Thanks for waiting. You're on Sportsnet here on Westwood One Sports. Go right ahead.
3: Hey, how you doing?
27: Hey, man.
3: So basically, what I got going on is I think the Knicks are, you know, obviously pretty good team, but we got to have the conversation of if they're that good, they're like number one in net rating in this year, which would mean you'd have to have a conversation of them being the best playoff team ever. I don't think the Knicks are the best playoff team ever at all. Mm-hmm. And if they go over to the West and get into the finals with either OKC or the Spurs, and they just completely just lose and crap the bed, we are going to have a serious conversation about putting an expansion team over in the East, because it looks like they just had a sweet playoff run. And again, like you said before, I mean, they can't control who they play, but at the West, I mean, the Nuggets got out in the first round. The Nuggets, of the team that won in 2023, the whole finals got outed in the first round. So that's all I got to say. I appreciate you for having me on, and yeah. That's it.
27: Thanks, Cameron. Appreciate it. Open you up at 310-840-4910. I'm not trying to claim that the Knicks are the best playoff team. I understand who they've played, but I don't like that excuse. Me as a sports fan, the way that I work a lot of times is I just have hard and fast rules. And one of the things is you can only play who's on your schedule. So I'm not going to downgrade the Knicks. If the Knicks were winning by a hoop, if the Knicks were getting a bunch of calls, these games are blowouts. And until I see them against the champion of the Western Conference, and I think they'd have a better chance of beating San Antonio than they would Oklahoma City. I just think once a team's won a championship, they got the been there, they've done that, they got that kind of confidence. Like, if I'm San Antonio, I got to win the next game in Oklahoma City. I don't want to go into their place for a game seven. Now, maybe Wemby's just going to be on absolute fire. He could. He's that good. He's that dominant. He's going to be the MVP. The next 2 years are going to be Wemby's years, and then we'll see, because the media, we get bored of giving the guys the MVP, and then it's, oh, okay. So I think he's going to be the guy. Look, I told you before, he is the key to the entire series. Games 1 and 4, he was fired up beyond belief. But I think Oklahoma City is going to be tough. But I'm not going to discount the Knicks now. I did through this whole process. I'm like, okay, the East stinks, the East stinks, the East stinks. Wait a minute. They've won 11 in a row, and in the style that they have, I think that you have to give them credit. And then we'll see you in the NBA Finals. Give me your thoughts at 310-840-4910. Here's what we'll do in hour number two of the show. A lot of people still want to talk NBA playoffs. That is great. I'll hit up some lines. I also want to get into the conversation about Oklahoma City and why, just after one championship. Like, we get tired of teams. We get tired of the Patriots. We get tired of the Spurs. We get tired of the Warriors. We get tired of dominance, right? And maybe with Jordan we didn't. But we generally, as sports fans, get bored with dominance. but there's a reason why we are already bored, not even bored, just upset maybe with the Oklahoma City Thunder. And I want to ask you a very simple question. Is it fair? And what can the NBA do about it? Because they are a good team, and I want to give them credit, but there is one thing hanging over their heads as to why I can't. So let's do that. Let's continue our NBA theme. If you want to get more into the Knicks, you want to talk about Cleveland, LeBron to Cleveland, some of these rumors that are already starting in the offseason, we can do that as well. So jump on the line. It is Sports Night with me, John Lund, on Westwood One Sports and the Westwood One Sports app. And by the way, all you have to do to listen to the show, SiriusXM 375, all these different ways that you can do it, hundreds and hundreds of radio stations across the country. But if you would download the app, then you can listen to all the podcasts, all the cool stuff on all the shows all week long, and that would be a great thing. All right, hour number two coming up next. We'll stick with the NBA at Sports Night with me, John Lund, on Westwood One Sports and the very downloadable Westwood One Sports app.

0: I'd have to ask what power she's wielding right now, because she has less. I don't know how much she's involved in the personnel decisions that the Lakers are making. That's why when you brought up Pelinka, they just haven't done a good job, and it's glaringly so the way that they've done that. So that's going to be the number one story to watch in the offseason. There's no question. As far as you talking about the rest for New York, I agree with you. Now, there is no hard and fast stat that says rest is better, but I just know this. Like I said, I told this story earlier on in the show. I was covering way back in the day, 97, I was covering the Jazz and the Bulls, and I asked Jerry Sloan, who was just a badass, hey, you know, your team is rested. And I got halfway through the question. He glared at me and said, are you stupid? And we had a bit of a relationship, but I was saying we were hanging out. But he was giving me grief about it. And the point is that every coach would rather have rest. Like, there is no rest versus rust conversation. Every coach wants rest. That's just how it is. And if you could have it this way for the Knicks, and you mentioned this, they've got older guys. They've had to grind. It's their style. For them to get some rest, I think, is huge. And then the last thing you talked about is Colin Kaepernick. Ironically enough, I was covering the 49ers, and in that locker room when Kaepernick took a knee, and it was controversial, and San Francisco is a liberal town, and so, you know, it was kind of half and half. His time probably has passed in terms of, what's
1: well, let
0: it,
1: me
0: 33
1: say this.
0: Or 34? Yeah, go ahead.
1: Let me say this. Let me say this. His time has not passed because Tom Brady was what, 55? I mean, 45.
0: Just about.
1: Tom Brady was 45 right. years old. Listen, Kaepernick was just on Good Morning America saying, "Look, I'm working out mm-hmm. every freaking day." He's 30 something, not 60 something. But you know what? It's partly mm-hmm. his fault, because he's not out on every radio station saying, "Yes, I am ready. I'm ready to challenge anybody that says I'm not ready. I'm ready to get a tryout." He should have 32 tryouts by 32 teams, but starting with the African-American GMs, they need to step up for this man, because he was blackballed because he took a stand or took a knee for police injustice against African-Americans and brown people. What kind of country are we living in? Are we in Russia? This is not Russia. If this man
0: I don't disagree with that part of it.
1: He needs a tryout.
0: Yeah. I don't disagree with that part of it. I just think I'll say this, too, having covered him during those years. He's a much better and forceful advocate than he is a football player. And he's always going to stay in the spotlight. He's good at what he does now. He was a good football player. He's a great advocate for what he is.
1: But you're missing the point, though. You're missing the point. The point is this. He would show, or God willing, let God show that these people, if they're bigots or something stereotypical, something is wrong with these people, they will be showed that they are wrong. And what better way to show that with him getting back on out on the field and saying, look, how dare you do this to this man, when all he did was take a knee for injustice, for police brutality, for bad cops, not good cops, bad cops doing the wrong thing. So him not getting on the field is not going to help his cause. What's going to help us cause him getting out there? And matter of fact, what are we teaching our kids right now? If we show that this man can get another chance, this is teaching our kids a lesson like none other.
0: Great stuff. I appreciate you calling, man. Call again. There you go. All right, Sports Night, John Lund on Westwood One Sports and the Westwood One Sports app. Top of next hour. Remember, you're going to take over the show. I will explain that coming up next. We'll hit some more calls. Knicks in the NBA Finals. We haven't hit the NBA offseason stuff that we had planned. We can get into Oklahoma City. A ton of stuff going on today. And you take over the show. I will explain how that works next at Sports Night with me, John Lund. Will is here. Oliver's here. Mike is here. We've got a stacked crew only here on Westwood One Sports and the Westwood One Sports app.
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30: We've talked a lot about measles over the past year, but mumps has largely flown under the radar, even though it's been making a bit of a comeback as well. That's because fewer people are getting the MMR vaccine, which stands for measles, mumps, and rubella. The vaccine's been around for decades. It is effective. It is safe. What makes mumps outbreaks difficult to contain is that symptoms usually don't appear for 2 to 3 weeks after someone's been exposed. And that can make it hard to pin down where that exposure took place. And someone who is infected can transmit the virus to someone else before they are symptomatic. If you get sick, which could manifest like a run-of-the-mill respiratory virus or the telltale swelling of your cheeks and jaw, all you can really do at that point is to treat the symptoms and also isolate yourself so you don't infect anyone else. I'm Dr. Sanjay Gupta, helping you live a better life.
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1: 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Here.
33: I did stereotype people, but I walked up to what I think would be average looking people and said, what'd you pay for tickets? Now, we all know this. We just talked about $3,600 to get into the Knicks game three, because they're going to be the road team. But I just said to them, well, are you rich? That's why I asked them first. I go, did you buy your tickets? They said, yeah. I said, are you rich? They said, no. I said, what'd you pay for your tickets? There was an older couple who had retired, were on a fixed income, and they paid $10,000 a piece. And I was like, my God, man. But you know what? They wanted to go. They hadn't been it. It was a bucket list item for this dude. His wife went along with it. And you got to think to yourself, okay, $20,000, that's just the tickets. Now you're going to Vegas, and Vegas isn't what it used to be. Plus, it's all jacked up for the Super Bowl. It used to be that you could get cheap meals. You can't get that anymore in Vegas. you're probably looking at, if you just paid 20 for the tickets, you traveled in town. Now, they were from the Bay Area. I mean, you're looking at $25,000 to $30,000, and I'm just like, nah, not for a Super Bowl, man. And the Niners lost that game to the Chiefs. Like, those kind of things drive me crazy. But as far as what you're saying, like, if Charlotte's never been there, there's going to be a bidding war for those tickets. You know, because the kind of thing where you're like, never seen it, not sure if I'm going to see it again. I'm going to pay. But I can't pay that. Like, I'm not paying $30,000 for two tickets to the Super Bowl. That's nuts.
2: I mean, listen, people do crazy things for their sports team.
33: They do.
2: Really do.
33: Yeah. I mean, it's nuts. But, you know, look, in New York, there are certain cities where it's like, eh. And that, again, that's not a front row seat. I can't even imagine what a front row seat is going to be. I haven't even looked those up, just messing around. $3,800 for to get in. I don't know if that's SRO. I should look that up. I don't know if that's a standing room only or what that is. But anyway, that is the get in price. We can add that to the list to top next hour as well. We should be talking about blank. Give us your thoughts. 310-840-4910. 310-840-4910. If your team, whatever your team is, hadn't been in a while. And I got a great story. I'll tell this on the other side, and then we'll get into the phone calls. I got a great story in regards to that. And I probably shouldn't tell it, but to be honest, I think the statute of limitations is up, so I'm going to tell it. I don't think I'll get in trouble. It's been a long time, 15 years probably. So I got a great story for you. That'll kick off the hour. Add the what would you pay to see your team in a finals, in a World Series, in a Super Bowl, whatever the case. So give us that as well. And then let's get into some NBA playoffs or whatever it is that you want to do. Like I said, when I'm here on the weekends, what we do here on Sports Night is going into the third hour of the show, we should be talking about blank. So you tell us at 310-840-4910 all across this great country in Canada. You've got something on your mind. Now is the time to let it out. It's Sports Night with me, John Lund. Will is here. Oliver's here. Mike is here on Westwood One Sports and the Westwood One Sports app.
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13: Have you ever noticed that you mostly breathe through one nostril at a time? Even when you're not sick, even when your allergies aren't bothering you. The body actually switches the dominant nostril as frequently as every 2 hours while we're awake. That's according to Adam Taylor, an anatomy professor at Lancaster University in the UK. This alternating cycle is automatic. It's regulated subconsciously by the hypothalamus and the brain, he said. Your body does this to give each nostril a chance to rest and repair so they don't get too dried out, which could make it easier for pathogens and inflammation to cause damage. Now, Taylor also said, studies suggest the left nostril may be more dominant, and when the right nostril is dominant, the body is in a more alert or even stressed state. Who knew? Pretty fascinating stuff. I'm Dr. Sanjay Gupta, helping you live a better life.
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22: I think people are going to, I think it's going to get huge ratings. What do you think?
23: I think it is too. I mean, I think the star power is what's missing from like the XFL and the USFL and all these different leagues. And I don't know, I don't recall what it was, but you remember that flag football thing that happened like a few months back that like Joe Burrow played in it and Tom Brady played in it.
22: And they got smoked.
23: OBJ was in it.
22: Team, right? Yeah.
23: Yeah. Like I was interested in that very much. I think people at large, football fans at large were interested in that because we had some star power in it. So if you brought some type of flag football league that NFL players could be a part of, I think that could be a hit. I really do.
22: I do too. It's just about the names, and everybody knows flag football and it's cool and everything. I just think it's going to be really cool. It'll be interesting to see who makes the team and what they kind of value in that whole thing, but this is coming to the Olympics in 2028. How far, number four on the list, how far are you away from Durham, North Carolina? How far are you away?
23: I'm about 55 minutes away.
22: Oh, that's not bad. So did you hear about this last week? Now, I love minor league baseball, because, and I've gone to games my entire life because it's just more fun. You know, whether it's Thirsty Thursdays, they just do lots of different things that are fun. So I guess last Wednesday, nine couples. So there's the 9 and 9 where you drink a hot dog, or you eat a hot dog, you drink a beer. That's 9 and 9. But what they did, the Durham Bulls, they did a marriage every single inning. So there were 18 people, 9 marriages at Wednesday's AAA Durham Bulls game. People got married in front of 3,700 people. My wife would never allow this. Nothing sports related whatsoever. But people did it. Was this a story where you were, or you are?
23: So,
22: I should say?
23: Believe it or not, I did not see this as close as I am to Durham.
22: It's crazy.
23: I'm very anti like sporting event proposals. Now you're talking wedding, full on wedding. Yeah. It's just so cheesy. Yeah. I would never. And now we're doing weddings.
22: Like, and what's between innings? Like, what do you got? Like 2-3 minutes? So, like, the you know, whomever runs onto the field, the two people run onto the field, blah, blah, blah, blah, blah, kiss the bride. Does anyone object? Like, if I was in the stands, I'm like, don't do it. Like, people would be yelling. But anyway, like 2-3 minutes, and you get married. So they did 9 of those. It was a 10-2 loss to the Nashville Sounds. Not that that's relevant. But anyway, 18 people, 9 weddings in 9 innings. That's a whole new meaning to the word 9 and 9. No, that wouldn't happen for me. My wife would be like, we're doing what? We're getting what? No, we're not. We're not getting married at a minor league baseball game. Sorry. Number three on the list, speaking of Major League Baseball, two cities are the heavy favorites to land MLB expansion teams. The first one I get, and I think that they should absolutely get one. They've been talking about it for a long time. I know Dave Stewart, the former A, is a strong proponent of this. So the first one they've talked about is Nashville. I think Nashville would be great. What do you think? Nashville, good choice?
23: Yeah.
22: For an expansion baseball team?
23: I think Nashville would be a hit, yeah.
22: Yeah, I think it would work. The second one has me totally confused, and that's why we had a caller from Montreal. And look, I don't know the financials. I don't know. I just think Montreal should get a team back. It works for the Blue Jays. We should have more in Canada. But the second one is Salt Lake City. And as a person who started their career there, I don't think they can cover 81 games. They don't go anywhere on Sunday. So what would a Sunday look like? And kind of like Vegas, I just don't – Vegas is not, Vegas can have the Raiders, do all they want. Hockey team works. I don't think Vegas is going to go for 81 games. Some of these smaller markets, it's really hard. And unless your team's winning at a really high level, I just don't know that people are going to go out there. Like, I've been to their minor league park. The ball flies there. Like, it's just going to be just like Colorado. So for two reasons. A, I don't think they're going to be able to cover the 81 games. But two, Salt Lake City is almost as high up as Colorado. Do we really want another Colorado in Major League Baseball where the ball's flying out of the park and you get no pitching? The Rockies haven't made it work. I don't know why you'd want to be in Salt Lake City. No, for anyone listening in Salt Lake City, it's not a rip on your city. It's just I don't want more high elevation baseball. It hasn't really worked out all that well in Colorado. I don't get it.
23: No, I don't. I would rather have Nashville over Salt Lake City. I don't really get. I mean, I don't know shade, but I don't really get the appeal of putting a team there. And by the way, North Carolina was in this mix too. I don't know how closely
22: they still are.
23: Yeah. Charlotte or Raleigh. Actually, Raleigh sounds like it could have been potentially more likely than Charlotte because the owner of the Hurricanes, Tom Dundon, who's now also the owner of the Trailblazers, he's been trying to get like a group together to potentially make this happen. Like he wants baseball in this state. So I don't know where they're at with that, but yeah, I would say Nashville or North Carolina over Salt Lake City.
22: The Spurs nuns, they showed the nuns a ton during the win over Oklahoma City as they were sitting courtside, which is a pretty smart move by the Spurs. Four of the sisters were sitting courtside. The Salesian sisters who blessed Luke Kornet before a big game for a win. If I'm the Spurs, they're coming on the road with me. Like, there's not a game I don't play without the nuns. Like, I'm getting them seats. They're going to sit. They're going to be there. Like, if you got the nuns on your side, I don't know, maybe, you know, maybe Satan wins and all, but my gosh, that's a good move. And I thought that was pretty cool. I don't think I've ever seen anything like that we saw in game four where they had the nuns, like basically like a couple of rows back. They also might want to think, you might want to put nuns in the front row, but that's just me. But if you're the Spurs, do you travel without the nuns in any way, shape, or form? Like, they got to be on every road trip, don't they?
23: I think you've got to do it. Maybe there's something to it because, like, Wimby worked out with monks. Or whatever the heck they did in the offseason.
22: That's right.
23: Now he's got nuns coming out to the games.
22: Yeah.
23: It's like, I don't know what he's up to, but he's an alien in every sense of the word.
22: That's a good point. Yeah, absolutely. All right, nuns in every game. That is number two. And finally, number one, speaking of things that don't make sense. Like, I know that Hooters has kind of gone downhill. I don't know. Maybe it's our society, maybe, whatever the case may be. But Hooters is trying to, they say, return to the roots. Clearwater-based restaurant chain known for servers called Hooters Girls. I'm glad that you explained that. Dressed in low-cut tops, short shorts, pushing to be a quote-unquote more family-focused after a change in ownership last year, according to blah, blah, blah, blah, blah. Can Hooters rebrand? Because, I mean, when anybody thinks about Hooters, I don't know what you think. Wings are okay. Food's okay. The reason why guys go there is for the girls in the orange shorts. I mean, that's all anybody thinks about. They're not going to be able to rebrand.
23: I didn't even know they had branded away from the original, to be honest with you. I didn't know this. This is new to me.
22: Clearly they're trying to get back to what they say what they were doing, but my thing is that you're not going back to anything. You're not family friendly. It's about the shorts. It's about the tank tops. Whether people agree with it or not, that's not what I'm saying. What I'm simply saying is good luck rebranding. Like any woman I've ever dated, married, multiple, if I ever even suggested, which I never did, hey, let's go to Hooters. Like what? By its very name, it's a play on words. They've got an owl and it's Hooters. Let's be family friendly. I'm sorry. I'm not, you know, the smartest business guy in the world. That's not going to work. That is your five stories that you got to know before you get out of here tonight. Had a great time, as always. Thanks to Will for producing the program. Thanks to Oliver. Thanks to Mike. Mike's first job on the board. Nice job by you. Great stuff by everybody tonight. Really appreciate it. If you missed us, more of us, and then the Drake Toll Show coming up at 6 a.m. Eastern here on Sports Night. Make sure you hang with us. It's Sports Night with me, John Lund, and the entire crew on Westwood One Sports. And, of course, the great Westwood One Sports app.
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13: A better life with Dr. Sanjay Gupta.
14: We've talked a lot about measles over the past year, but mumps has largely flown under the radar, even though it's been making a bit of a comeback as well. That's because fewer people are getting the MMR vaccine, which stands for measles, mumps, and rubella. The vaccine's been around for decades. It is effective. It is safe. What makes mumps outbreaks difficult to contain is that symptoms usually don't appear for 2 to 3 weeks after someone's been exposed. And that can make it hard to pin down where that exposure took place. And someone who is infected can transmit the virus to someone else before they are symptomatic. If you get sick, which could manifest like a run-of-the-mill respiratory virus or the telltale swelling of your cheeks and jaw, all you can really do at that point is to treat the symptoms and also isolate yourself so you don't infect anyone else. I'm Dr. Sanjay Gupta, helping you live a better life.
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0: are the last 19 months. And now, the frontrunner to be the Browns starter. But Shedeur Sanders and Dylan Gabriel are coming for the job. As always, the quarterback carousel in Cleveland is one to watch. 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
26: 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The Sports Animal is now 27 years old. What we're saying is, it's now not creepy to tell us how good we look for our age. 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Creeper.

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6: Slowdowns on I-25 in the metro this morning from a southbound accident just north of Avenida Cesar Chavez. Delays past Central Avenue and extend to the scene of the crash. Yale and Gibson Boulevard intersection, there's a crash slowing traffic down in all directions. Girard or University Boulevard are south or northbound options.
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5: South and northbound slowdowns on the Gibson and Yale Boulevard intersection this morning from a crash cleanup. University or Girard Boulevard are closed and options to avoid that intersection. Also, that earlier southbound accident on I-25 north of Avenida Cesar Chavez has been cleared, traffic free from major slowdowns in the area.
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20: 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I'll be on ESPN this weekend, so that's fun. 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Worldwide of sports? I don't know. I've got to look that up. I should probably know that. Where we're playing, that is. Addie Bates produces. Curtis Poindexter runs the board.

0: It is Tuesday, but since yesterday was Memorial Day, hope you all have a reverential Memorial Day. We will do Music Monday as well as Dead or Alive today. In the meantime, before we get there, not there yet, Knicks knock off the Cavs, head to the NBA Finals. They did it behind an early surge, 20-0 run. The Cavs led early, and Nick said, okay, well, we're done messing around with that. Actually, ESPN Analytics gave the Cavs a 55% chance of victory 2 minutes into the game when they had an 8-2 lead, and then here come the Knicks. Cap off that 20-0 run, middle of the second quarter of game four with these highlights, this highlight from ESPN.
1: His hands hard and upset, thought he was fouled. Hart pushes out to Shannon, fakes a three, sidestep, another three-pointer, puts it in. Knicks are red hot once again. It's a 20-point lead. Timeout Cleveland. Landry Shannon, unstoppable off the bench.
0: Yeah, Krasacki just said it. Shamit is the guy, the catalyst, that extra oomph that will give the Knicks an opportunity to win the title against the Spurs or the Thunder. And the final call, Mike Breen says words that have not been said in 27 years. The Bockers are moving on.
1: And Proctor will just dribble it out. Chance of let's go, Knicks. It's over. Believe it, Knicks fans, for the first time in 27 years, the New York Knicks are going to the NBA Finals. The dream season continues, and hopes of ending a decades-long championship drought are very much alive.
0: Few deserve to say those words more, if any, than Mike Breen, the Knicks, to the NBA Finals. After the game, ESPN, post-game celebration on the floor in Cleveland, interviewing Mike Brown. Where's Mike? Where's Mike? And you can hear the love that this team, this roster has for their new head coach, Mike Brown, in the way they loved him up to the microphone.
2: Talk to your head coach, Mike Brown.
3: Mike.
2: Coach Brown.
3: Mike,
2: just what makes this Knicks team so special?
4: It's just the players that we've assembled, or Mr. Dolan and Leon assembled. They're just great, great human beings, and they're obviously fantastic basketball players.
2: You had everyone on the team, everyone involved with the association, you had them sign an accountability contract at the very beginning of the season. How has this team lived up to the tenets of that contract?
4: In a lot of different ways. You know, people always ask me to compare the teams that I've been with to the finals, and the only way I knew how to do it, because they're different human beings, was to put some intangibles up there. Every single one of the guys on the team has sacrificed. Every single one of the guys on the team has a competitive spirit. Every single one of the guys on the team is connected. Every single one of the guys believe in each other and the process, and they all hold me and each other accountable. Just a heck of a group. Heck of a group.
2: Thank you, Mike. Congratulations to you.
0: Mike Brown, the first head coach of the Knicks in 27 years to send a team to the NBA Finals. And he does it with Jalen Brunson, the star of the team. Not Carl Anthony Towns. You know the name Carl Anthony Towns. You know him as an NBA star, as a guy in the last decade who's been at the top of the league, as one of those, oh, can he win a title? Can he bring a title to Minnesota? Well, the answer was no. But now, sitting behind Jalen Brunson, Carl Anthony Towns in the NBA Finals, alongside Brunson, OG Anunoby, Josh Hart, Landry Shamet, this Knicks team, they got a shot. Montreal Canadiens, by the way, 2-1 last night. Stunned in overtime at home by the Hurricanes. It's a 3-0 series lead across the country for the Las Vegas Golden Knights, who take on the Colorado Avalanche tonight. They can close out a sweep in what would be one of the more shocking series losses in NHL history. That's how good the Avs have been this year. A sweep especially, that storyline would just mean disaster for Colorado and its fan base. The Avs were ahead 3-0 in Vegas on Sunday. Three goals to zero and lost 5-3. That is how you say bad. It is Tuesday. Time for Dead or Alive. Addy Bates versus Curtis Poindexter. Time to figure out who of our celebrity birthdays today is still with us. Dead or Alive, Curtis. Bobcat
3: alive.
0: Goldway.
3: Oh. We'll go dead.
0: Bobcat. Okay, Addy.
5: Yeah, you don't really hear a lot of Bobcat Goldthwaites anymore, so we're going to kill him.
0: Comedian from Police Academy, Shakes the Clown, Unhappily Ever After, Bobcat Goldthwait is alive and listening today. He actually is going to join the show at 6:40 tomorrow morning.
5: That's when Biggest Losers is.
0: Yep, so who's going to tell him he's dead? Which one of you two
5: Curtis.
0: Gets to tell Bobcat Goldthwait that he's dead?
5: Curtis,
0: dead or alive? The actress from Jackie Brown, Pam Grier.
3: Alive.
0: Addy.
5: I'm going to kill her.
0: Curtis is ahead 1-0. Happy birthday, Pam Grier, 77 today.
3: Pam.
0: Addy, Levon Helm.
5: I'm going to kill him.
3: Yeah, we'll go there.
0: Yeah, it's
5: Curtis.
0: Levon Helm.
5: Curtis, I was trying to trick you. I was trying to make it seem like I didn't know.
0: Yeah, I know Addy knows Levon Helm, and I know she knows he's dead. He's a Marvel, Arkansas native, by the way. A bone cripple creep. She sends me. Did you, Curtis, can I get a breaking news, please? Per Adam Schefter, they blew up the Chicken Man in Philly last night. They got his damn house, too.
5: I somehow knew you were going to do that because, like, a week ago, I saw you retweeted that.
0: Such a good tweet. Final Dead or Alive, then we'll do a little music Monday. Happy birthday, Brent Musburger, Stevie Nicks. They're very alive. Rest in peace, Sally Ride. Dead. Hank Williams Jr., Curtis, dead or alive?
3: Oh, dead.
0: Addy?
5: Alive.
0: So alive! Addy comes back to win the game. Dead or alive?
5: What? I knew you. All right.
0: The Bates one? Let me. That's David Allen Coe. Dead. Oh, dead. No. Time for Music Monday. Rapid fire. Curtis, Addy put together five songs. 5 seconds each of them. I'm going to guess what song and artist they are. Go. So I'll settle for one day to believe in you. Culture Club.
5: Next song. No. Well, you can guess. Yeah, I should have known it from the very start. This girl will leave me with a broken heart. Tell some people what I'm telling you.
0: Next song. Next song. Where did I go wrong?
5: Same band.
3: Different song, but yeah, same band.
5: Different song, but same band.
0: Shoot. All right, last one. It won't be long, yeah. Do you love? Okay, song number one, please. So I'll settle. Culture Club.
5: No, it's the better female singer in Fleetwood Mac.
0: Oh, okay.
5: Christine McVie. That's Little Lies. Okay. That is Little Lies. Off of their album Tango in the Night.
0: Of course, naturally. Next. Okay, a screen recorded version of Run Around Sue by Chubby Checker. It's not.
5: Dion.
0: It's not even close.
5: Dion DeMochi.
0: Okay. Pots and Pans Clanking Together Remastered.
5: Golly.
3: Smashing Pumpkins.
5: Thank you, Curtis.
0: Really?
5: Thank you, Curtis. Yeah.
0: Well, I wasn't that far off. Pots
5: Bullet
0: and Pans
5: with Butterfly
0: Smashing.
5: Wings. You need to learn 90s music. We need to help you with that.
0: The Fray?
5: Yes. Over my
0: What's
5: head.
0: What's the song?
5: Everyone knows.
0: Okay, last song.
6: It won't be long.
0: Wow, that was pretty accurate, actually.
5: That was good.
0: That was pretty good. Can't lie. I should take Adam Lambert's spot in the band Journey with Love and Touch and Squeezing.
5: Except Adam Lambert is with Queen.
0: Oh, ah. Whoops, my bad. Nachos, Lemonheads, My Dad's Boat. Addie Bates produces. Curtis Poindexter runs the board. I was hired miraculously by Colin Jones, Armin Williams, Bruce Gilbert, and Ryan McGuire. Thank you to you all for the job. 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Jim Rome will have you in the afternoon. Love ya. Love ya. See you tomorrow. This has been, it always will be, the Drake Toll Show.
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18: South and northbound slowdowns on the Gibson and Yale Boulevard intersection this morning from a crash cleanup. University or Girard Boulevard are closed and options to avoid that intersection. Also, that earlier southbound accident on I-25 north of Avenida Cesar Chavez has been cleared, traffic-free from major slowdowns in the area.
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38: 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Here's Jeff Symbieta and JJ Buck.
17: Well, a rainy work week starts on a Tuesday. Can't be too bad, can it? Yeah, I know it feels like Monday. Everything I was planning today, it was like Monday. Oh, wait a minute. It is Tuesday. Kind of nice. Unless you're the Cavs or the Avs, take the AVS out of your name and maybe everything's a lot better. Cavs swept. Avs damn near close. Good morning, boys and girls, and happy Tuesday. It is the opening drive on 95.9 FM and AM 610, the Sports Animal. Glad you found us this morning. Thank you for working hard to find us and remembering that you listen to the Sports Animal. Jeff Symbieta, and J.J. Buck. How you living?
0: What it do?
17: How was the long weekend?
0: Solid.
17: Yeah, good weather until like midday yesterday. Then it was like, whoa, all of a sudden it's monsoon season again. Memorial Day weekend. Yeah, it was a cold rain too. Like a thick, heavy, big drop cold rain, huh?
0: It was.
17: Yeah. Good weekend though. And hope you all enjoyed it. Hope you took a second to remember why we had Monday off and we're out at the pool or the golf course or wherever it is you happen to be. And glad you found us this morning as we get set to embark on another work week, the final full week of the month of May, which is insanity. Knicks 130, Cavs 90, and 93. And it's just a beatdown and an embarrassment for Cleveland. Look, I get it. When you get to the conference finals, that is a goal. And if you want to spin it as you know what, well, we took another step and we made it a round further and cool, like cool. I'm watching the game peripherally, actually, because it you knew it was going to happen. It didn't take long to realize the Knicks, A, are better. The Knicks, B, are tougher. The Knicks, C, took the spirit out of the Cavs, and D, the Cavs quit. Like it was. What am I watching? And I'm going to give it to the Knicks. I don't want to completely make this about the Cavs, although it's partially about the Cavs, because what we're watching with the Knicks is, as they told you on TV last night, and they're right, one of the most impressive playoff runs we've ever seen, at least to this point. Now they're going to run into a whole lot more resistance, whomever that it is they get in the next round, albeit a much more beaten up team as they sit back and rest for a week and the Spurs and the Thunder beat each other up. So they'll run into some resistance. But what we're watching is terrific. The job that Mike Brown is doing is masterful. The job the front office did with all, like, what are you doing trading all that for Mikal Bridges? Well, you know what? Someone once said, bleep them picks if I can get to the championship. And they make, well, they're going to play for one. I don't know. Do you think it's more about the Cavs or the Knicks?
0: It's more about the New York Knicks.
17: I think so, too.
0: Because they've absolutely taken over the Eastern Conference, been dominant since getting pushed around a little bit early in the first round.
17: In one game.
0: And, well, the series against Atlanta.
17: Yeah, they lost the two by 1 point.
0: Yeah, but kind of waking up and reestablishing themselves. And they've been phenomenal. And this is what we're seeing with the Cavs, and you also said the Avs, and okay, it's going to be a little bit different for the Avalanche, but it's why let me see how it ends. Because it's easy to say, hey, would you sign up if you got to this point in the season? How would you feel about your year? Sure, you wouldn't mind getting the Eastern Conference Finals. But if you're Cleveland, you have to go, wait a second. This isn't just a step. You can tell me all you want, Kenny Atkinson and Donovan Mitchell, about the step you took. You guys had no chance in that series, and you collapsed in game one.
17: I never owned it.
0: Which gave the series away.
17: Yeah,
0: I think the Knicks were going to win regardless, maybe in five or six if Cavs win in game one. But you fall apart in a series, never respond. That changes everything for Cleveland, and I think how you feel about their entire season one needs to be done. But what we're seeing with the New York Knicks is a really good basketball team, a team that won't be favored, but absolutely it's going to give San Antonio or Oklahoma City fits after those two trade blows for probably seven games in the Western Conference. And how about Shamwell off the bench? Hmm. What a find.
17: Yeah. Landry Shamwell has been unbelievable. I've been trying so hard to back off that unbelievable term. You know, it's to me, unbelievable has become more overused in the word great. But I don't know. I mean, at 11 for 12 from three-point land, isn't that kind of unbelievable for some dude off the bench that was not even on a guaranteed contract? I mean, I don't know. Help me with give me what unbelievable means then. I mean, all right, unbelievable is Wembanyama launching half-court jump shots at halftime. I mean, all right, that was pretty good. No, Landry Shamet is insane. And they're getting it from everywhere they go. It doesn't matter who Mike Brown goes to. You can go to Miles McBride and he's getting it. Shamet's been really, really good. Mitchell Robinson gives him really tough minutes. And then what he's getting out of his starting five. I mean, pick one. They've all been really good. Go ahead, pick one. Pick one dude. And the stat line isn't going to tell you squat because none of them scored more than 19 points. Cat had 19 last night. Stop looking at the stat line. Go watch Josh Hart's game. Oh, well, he only scored 6 points. Oh, okay. Yeah. No, he matters a lot. The Knicks are tough, man. The Knicks are, there's a little bit of throwback to the Knicks as far as just attitude, toughness, grit, the way they play defense, the way they make everything hard on you offensively, and then how efficient they've been offensively. And look, man, you can do all you want to try to shut down Jalen Brunson, and you should. But after that, Bridges has had his games. Hart's had his games. You got to deal with the two bigs, and then you got Shamet coming off the bench. Look, do I think they've been tested? I don't think the Hawks were that damn good. I was surprised how they handled the Celtics, right? And then they walked through this, man. This was glorified scrimmage at some point. Last night was an ass beating. And it was an embarrassment. And we're going to get to the other side. Like, you can tell me, and I don't know how many times I got to listen to James Harden at the end of seasons tell me how good his stats were. But to me, you're right. It's about the Knicks, and they are legitimate. And I know we want to crown whoever comes out of the West. I agree with you, man. I think the finals, no matter who comes out against this group of men, and they are men, this is going to be a series.
0: Yes. Because what the Knicks have done, and you say they haven't been tested, they haven't allowed.
17: Yeah, that's fair. No, that's fair.
0: An opponent to test them.
17: That's fair.
0: Like that's historic numbers that they're putting up in closeout games on the road. And you talk about what the box score showed last night. And after the game, they were talking about it on Inside the NBA. The Knicks were the first team in playoff history to score 130 points without having a player score 20 points.
17: Yeah. And you just look up and down the box score. The Knicks have blew out their opponents by almost 24 points per game, starting with game four, the first round series against the Hawks. So they've won 11 in a row. That's the last nine games. They're averaging winning by 23.8 points per game. Well, they're not going to do that against Oklahoma City or San Antonio, Jeff. I think you're probably right. I do. I think you're going to get a whole lot more resistance. I think you got a different animal coming at you in the West. But I'm going to tell you this. I don't think either one of those teams is going to out-tough New York, right? There may be more skill, and you got to deal with Wemby, or you got to deal with Shea, or whatever. And I think they match up a lot better against Oklahoma City than maybe they do against San Antonio. I don't know how you feel about that. Because I don't know that anybody matches up against Wembanyama. But they're, look, if you're all ready just to crown whoever comes out of the West, I would consider whoever it is the favorites. I'm going to tell you this, they're beat to hell, and the Knicks are healthy, and neither the Spurs nor Oklahoma City are healthy.
0: Now, this is not going to be a Western Conference cakewalk in the NBA Finals.
17: I want to get into the Cavs side, too. But, Nick fan, I know you're there because, you know I know this? Because you're sleeping everywhere. Yeah, everywhere. I know you're there. Come on in. Let me give you phone numbers today. 505-246-0610. That's how you get here. 505-246-0610. That's the Sports Animal's phone line. It is also the Sports Animal Meineke on San Pedro text line. 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On the X, JJ's there. It's underscore JJ Buck. On the Facebook, the OD, in the AM, you can watch the show there. Adrian is producing the television side. We're on our Facebook page, the OD in the AM. We are on Xfinity Channel 26 throughout the state of New Mexico. And we are on the YouTube channel for ProView Networks. You can watch us live just about every single day. When we get back, I got to get to the other side. What about the Cavs? What about their comments after the series? Was it just a happy to be here kind of a thing? Kind of looked that way, at least last night. It's the opening drive. He's J.J. Buck. I'm Jeff Sabieta on 95.9 FM and AM 610, the sports animal.
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6: Traffic on Unser and the Bridge Boulevard intersection with slowdowns in all directions from an accident. Use Coors Boulevard if you're looking to avoid Unser right now. We've also got that earlier crash cleanup at the Yale and Gibson Boulevard intersection. Traffic's moving slow in all directions there as well. Gibson or University Boulevard are closed south or northbound options.
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29: 444-4444. Carlos Ruiz, Buenos Aires, the managing attorney, 2711 Carlisle Boulevard, Northeast
17: Albuquerque. For it to be like this in the sweep, that's ass. But I told y'all last year, and I'll say again, we'll be back. We'll be ready, we'll be hungry, and we'll be locked in.
1: End of quote.
17: Donovan Mitchell, the Cavs guard, in a message to the fans of that city after getting swept and beat at home by 37 in a closeout game in the West, or in the Eastern Conference Finals. The opening drive, Jeff Symbieta and J.J. Buck. 505-246-0610. Love to hear from you today. We'll be back. We'll be ready. We'll be hungry. We'll be locked in. Wonderful, man. It's great to say. And it's hard for me to sit here and totally blame Donovan Mitchell or any individual, because I think the reality of it is the Knicks are better. I just think they're better. I know Donovan Mitchell said, or James Harden said, I'm sorry, after the game, we really believe we're better than that team. How can you sit here and tell me you believe you're better than that team when they just swept you and you blew a 22-point fourth quarter lead in game one, and after that it wasn't competitive? How does James Harden sit there at the podium and blame it on, well, we played two hard series before this and they had rest, and I really believe we're better than them?
0: He's had to do that a lot in his career.
17: Okay.
0: For the reason that he's hasn't been able to advance in some of the teams that he's been a part of with those expectations. It falls on deaf ears. That's not the reason why they didn't win this series. It's one where I don't know how you change it, because you're stuck with James Harden. You thought, you know, maybe this will be the team.
17: Are you?
0: He has a player option for $44 million.
17: It's his option, yeah.
0: It's one where if you're Cleveland, you trying to do a dramatic swing for the fences. I liked, you know, Mitchell, Mobley, and Allen, but the Knicks were the better team regardless of what happened in game one. The Knicks have an attitude that you trust. They have a belief in that team. You've watched it towards the end of the season, as Mike Brown discussed, and you're not getting that from the Cleveland Cavaliers.
17: Not even close. And I don't know that you ever get that from James Harden. Does James Harden feel like a guy that wants a championship or wants to put up stats and get his next contract? I mean, I think everybody wants a championship. Don't get me wrong. But what's most important? The next one? The numbers? Getting another deal? Or do you think, I mean, if you could say...
0: To win a championship.
17: You got one or the other, man. You get another $50 million car, $45 million contract for a couple more years, or you can have a championship, but you're only going to make $15 million. Which one do you want?
0: Championship?
17: You think so?
0: Yeah.
17: I'd like to believe that. I would.
0: Well, it's also... It's an interesting conversation with James Harden. Because, yes, the numbers are there, but has he ever really been that dude? Or are we just kind of hoping he's that dude? Because, yeah, you're going to throw out all the numbers you want about him not winning a championship. It's kind of get in line.
17: It's a great
0: question. There's a lot of dudes that
17: That's a great question.
0: Haven't won a championship.
17: No, it's a great question, and I think people have tried to make him the number one guy, right? Because his numbers in the regular season are so spectacular. They're Hall of Fame numbers. Dude's a Hall of Famer. He plays almost no defense. I don't know who you'd rather have defend you, him or Luka. Like who's a worse defender? Harden is, right? And that's saying something. Harden. And to listen to him talk about how his defense was so good in the series, and I'm like, dude, do we not have film sessions, tape sessions, video sessions in Cleveland? Do we not look at what just happened? Do we not watch dudes blow by you? Well, I mean, what happened here and what happened? Stop. Somebody's got to play defense at some point. You know why the Knicks beat the crap out of you? Because they played defense. Yeah, they scored 130 points. All right, cool. But you turn the ball over 22 times. 22 times. That was 15 steals accredited to the Knicks. You shot 32 out of 20, so 42%. They kicked your ass. 505-246-0610. I was hoping I would hear from Dan today. Hello, Dan. How you living? You're on the Sports Animal. Good morning, Dan.
3: Oh, I'm living great, my friend. Hey, listen, James Harden, we can talk about him. He's a palooka. He's always been one. The same thing with Kevin Durant. Both of them right now are watching the finals on TV like the rest of us are. That's where they at. That's for a whole other show. I want to talk about the Knicks and the way they're playing basketball right now. Yeah. Something you guys are saying. They're a team. We don't talk about the Knicks like you talk about San Antonio with Wemby, or you talk about SGA with Oklahoma City. I don't hear anyone talking about that with the Knicks. Because when they shut down Brunson, what did he do? He led with assist. Everybody else is stepping up. The New York Knicks are a team. And last night, if you watch that game, I don't care, you Laker fans, did they kind of remind you of the 1980s there with the Lakers show? Did they run up and down the floor, running back and forth? They look like the old Lakers with Worthy and Magic last night, the way they were just one pass a basket, and they were eating these guys up alive. I feel sorry for these two Western teams that are coming to play the Knicks. I want to tell you why. Both of them are going to be banged up, and they're probably going to go 7 games. Yep. And the Knicks will take game one wherever they're going to play because the Knicks are healthy and they're hungry. And right now, and look at how they're winning. 30, 40. They put 145 points on people. Yeah. They're just killing people. And you think these two teams are going to beat them? You're out of your minds, folks. I want to tell you, it's a New York, like Stephen A. Smith, an orange and blue sky. That's what it's going to be, because I don't see any one of these teams beating that team right now, either one of them. Dan, I'll let you guys talk.
17: Hold on.
3: They're going to go all the way, and that's that.
17: Dan, hold on. You know what else it reminded me of watching them, and you're going to remember? The defense reminded me of those late 80s, early 90s East Coast teams, right? The way the Celtics, the Knicks back in the Knicks in those days. I mean, the John Starks, Ewing Knicks played defense. Everybody in the East played defense. And to me, I love the way they're moving the ball. Offensively, they're really, really good. To me, they reminded me of those late 80s, early 90s Eastern Conference champions. The Pistons to some respect, but the way the Celtics, the way the Knicks back in those days played defense, to me, that's what's getting them there. There's an attitude and a grit and a toughness that they just absolutely, to me, overwhelm Cleveland.
3: Oh, no doubt about it. And what gets me as a Knicks fan, I did not expect that this year. I'm going to be 100% honest with you. Last year when they fired Thibodeau, they brought in Mike Brown. I was like, Mike Brown, yeah, he's a good coach. He's been in New York before. He's played, he's coached there. Okay. So, I'll give him a shot. But the way he's got this team believing in themselves and how they're playing, it's unbelievable. And now, come crunch time, this is when you separate, the wheat from the chaff. This is it. And you saw with James Harden. And you see with these guys, these big stars that the NBA tries to push out there, and where are they at the end of the season watching the championships on TV like everybody else? To me, James Harden and Durant have been palookas for years. They're hangers-on. And playing defense, every time someone came down the lane, James Harden got out of the way not to get hit. Just watch it. The guy never played defense. I saw statues in Central Park that moved better than Harden on defense, my God, my friend. They were awful. They were just awful. Yeah. And the Knicks, they didn't have to play Detroit or Boston. And that was one of the big things. I was afraid of those two teams in the playoffs. Philly. They didn't have to face them. And now they're going to face the West, and the West is going to get their wrath. Yeah. I'm telling you, I'm taking the Knicks maybe in five. I mean, that's how good they are. I don't see these other teams because of the injuries, and they're going to be playing 7 games. These guys are beat up. There's no doubt about it. Knicks are going to eat them alive.
17: All right, Dan. Great to hear you. That's great to hear. I was hoping he would call today. And I said earlier, the Celtics, they went through the Celtics, and obviously they went through the 76ers. 76ers beat the Celtics, so there wasn't much resistance there. Here's the one thing on the Knicks. I firmly believe what they're going to get in the finals is going to be a step above anything they got from Atlanta, the Sixers, and the Cavaliers, as far as upgraded competition. But everything else he said, the Knicks are going to be rested and they are healthy. Whomever it is that comes out of the West, first of all, neither team is healthy now, and they got at least 2 and probably 3 more games to go. They're beating the crap out of each other. And they're going to be a worn down team. I mean, that's going to be a team that's not rested like this team is. And I'm not ready to go Knicks in 5 yet. But when we get there, let's have this conversation, because everything else you said. But I think the competition escalates greatly when they get to whoever they get. Right? Don't you think whoever they're going to see is way better than
0: no doubt.
17: Atlanta,
0: they're both
17: Philly
0: teams on the other side.
17: Yeah,
0: they're both teams. Yeah, you say Shai Gilgeous-Alexander, you say Victor Wembanyama. The Thunder are there because they're 18.
17: Well, and you
0: say
17: Jalen
0: Brunson last year.
17: Yeah.
0: They overcame not having Jalen Williams throughout parts of this postseason to win game.
17: Yeah. Yeah. All right. Keep them coming. 505-246-0610. 505-246-0610. We'll get into Donovan Dent being back in Albuquerque, but more so Donovan Dent not playing basketball anymore. He's done. Maybe a little surprise. I saw some people. Everybody's got an opinion. Oh, Mick Cronin took it out of him. Oh, I can't believe he's not doing it. The young man made a decision. He's going to go on and do something different with his life. It's his decision, right? Everybody else is making the decision for him. No, it's his. We'll get there. We'll get through everything that happened over the weekend. 505-246-0610. It is the opening drive on 95.9 FM and AM 610, the Sports Animal.
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6: Traffic on Unser and the Bridge Boulevard intersection with slowdowns in all directions from an accident. Use Course Boulevard if you're looking to avoid Unser right now. We've also got that earlier crash cleanup at the Yale and Gibson Boulevard intersection. Traffic's moving slow in all directions there as well. Gibson or University Boulevard are closed south or northbound options.
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17: I mean, the real story is he's going to go coach and he wants to be, I think the real story is, and I do have a text out to Donnie. I think he wants to be near his girlfriend and he made some money, and somebody asked me, why would you pass up all that money? I'm like, well, what money? Well, he has another year left. I'm like, you know what? He doesn't. And then I started thinking about it. JJ, so is he like the last guy ever that only get 4 years of eligibility in college basketball?
0: A chunk of players that will definitely be going back to the lawyers and filing lawsuits if 5 for 5 goes through.
17: Well,
0: and there's not a carryover for some of these guys that didn't have a COVID year.
17: If it goes, because he's it, right?
0: And the players that actually played 4 years in 4 years.
17: We're watching dudes play 7, 8, 9 years in college athletics. Donovan Dent played 4 years in 4 years, and he is expired his eligibility. And you're like, wow, that's the way it used to be. You mean that still exists? So if the 5 and 5 goes into effect, and I don't know that. And Jeff Grammer did a great job with this story. He broke the story early in the weekend, and it went national, that Donovan Dent told the Albuquerque Journal that he'd rather get into basketball training and coaching than pursue a professional career playing basketball. He held a pop-up camp yesterday over at the Albuquerque Basketball Academy. And they had a bunch of kids come out there, 120 kids according to the Journal. And I saw him, on a bunch of video interviews. He looks happy. He looks content. You know, maybe Donovan was smart with the money that he got at UCLA. And he's going to do something with a degree and with life. And I think, one of the key words for now is, quote, I guess people can say I'm retired as of right now. Now, whatever that means, right? Can Donovan go, was Donovan Dent going to be an NBA guy? Probably not. As good as Donovan Dent was in college basketball, size-wise, he probably just wasn't going to be – he wasn't getting drafted, right?
0: It was an outside shot.
17: Okay.
0: With Donovan Dent, he would have absolutely had playing opportunities, whether it's summer league, maybe G League, overseas. But he's kind of telling you right now that's just not what's – lighting his fire right now.
17: Yeah, he when the story broke, he said he didn't think anybody was going to be interested. Quote, this was in the Albuquerque Journal. My phone started blowing up on Sunday about whether I was still playing or not. I couldn't figure out why. I guess it was because of the article. It was crazy. That was part of his quote. And then the national media, it started picking up, and it was everywhere, and they started citing sources close to Dent that he was retiring. Some people cited the Journal. Other just posted the social media. And so Grammer asked Donovan again yesterday in response to all the social media chatter if he really meant it. And more specifically, Grammer said, is there still a chance you'll play one day? And I thought the response was the right one. He says, I don't know. I haven't thought about that. All I'm thinking about is right now, is doing what I'm doing right now. That's not a pro career. So I guess people can say I'm retired as of now, end quote. Gut tells you, and my gut is just gut. Maybe at some point there's an opportunity and he wants to go play basketball. People have asked me, well, did Mick Cronin take this out of him? I don't know, man. Did you look at UCLA's transfer more so retention? Like, everybody stayed. As much as Mick Cronin has that reputation that you have of him, of this angry, screaming man who ejected one of his own players from a game when he shouldn't have, feels like his players, it's like, you ever hear guys who play for Parcells say, I hated playing for him, but I love the man? I hated him in the moment, but I love him now. And maybe you all had coaches like that. Does that kind of feel like what Cronin is to some of these guys? I'd love to hear them talk about it. Maybe Donovan one day will talk about it.
0: Yeah, I bet you some of those guys have that feeling, and it's different for everybody in their experiences. But what you pointed out about this year's UCLA team, like, you know what you're getting yourself into. Like, there's no surprises when you're recruited by UCLA at this point in time. What Mick Cronin is, his attitude, what the outside world thinks of him, and I'm sure it's just as tough when you're on the floor for him. But, you know, with Donovan Dent in this

0: it was, he's a bright young man. He's doesn't feel like he's super instinctual. It feels like, you know, he's well thought out, that there's good people behind him, that there's a good support system, that he's not just doing stuff to do stuff. Like, he's thought this out. And I'm sure Donovan has got his future in his mind planned. He's got people with whom he's working, I'm going to assume, and he's going to do the right thing. I'm a big fan of the human being. Like, he's a good basketball player, and I always liked the way he played, and I always enjoyed his game. And I thought, you know, you go back to the coast to coast of New Mexico State and all those things. Great place. But I always enjoyed the human being, the conversations, like when I was doing Lobo games, and, you know, on the bus or on the road or wherever it happened to be, and I really enjoyed him. And the fact that he's back here doing things here. And did you see some of the social media stuff that people in California are going, well, why did he go back there? He's from Riverside. He's from L.A. Well, his girlfriend's here. And obviously that means something to him. And he says all the right things, and I think he means it. He said, you know, Albuquerque gave him a lot, and he wants to give something back. And it's so hard for some people, especially outside of here and many inside of here, to just take that for what it is. What else is going on? What's he got? Well, why? It can't just be that. Why can't it be? Tell me why it can't just be that. Why can't that young man just say, you know what, I want to give something back to a place that gave me a lot?
1: I think it's absolutely that. And you saw it just with the response over the weekend when it was like Friday or Saturday or something. You saw, hey, Donovan didn't pop up camp. They were expecting 30 kids to show up on a Monday, and they got 120, 125 kids. It says everything you need to know about why he'd want to do this.
0: Yeah. Yep, and doing it well. It was interesting. But again, the 4 years, JJ, so if, in fact, this 5 years to play 5 years goes into effect this next coming season, would he then be grandfathered into that if he wanted to go back and play another year of college basketball?
1: It comes down to a court ruling. Because whatever rule is put in place.
0: Yeah.
1: Someone will sue,
0: yeah,
1: and say it's not fair.
0: Well, they might just say it goes back to the guys who are in. I mean, and avoid the court ruling, right? They could proactively, they could do that. Right? And I don't know where Donovan is, if he would want to go back and play another year. Is there a spot at New Mexico? I'm just asking. Is there a roster spot at New Mexico? Just asking. Just asking for a friend. That'd be weird, huh? I don't know that I think it's out of the realm of possibility. Do you?
1: Never say never.
0: I mean, that'd be something, wouldn't it? Now, there wouldn't be nearly as much money here as there would be elsewhere. And I wouldn't be mad at him if he goes and gets one more check and goes play college basketball somewhere. He's a terrific college basketball player. But, yeah, that was the question everybody's asking. Like literally, as we were coming on back on the air out of this last break, I was asked, why would he leave that money on the table? What money? He's out of eligibility. Well, he only played 4 years. Yeah, that's what college basketball historically has been and still theoretically still is, right? Although nobody just plays 5 years anymore, or 4 years anymore. Yeah. Yeah, this is a story. When we get back, I'll read the text I got on it, and you can send a correspondence. It's 505-246-0610. 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
3: Northbound slowdowns at the bridge and Easter Boulevard intersection this morning from a crash cleanup. Coors Boulevard is a closed south or northbound option. Congestion southbound on I-25 from an earlier crash cleanup north of Avenida Cesar Chavez. Also at the Yale and Gibson Boulevard intersection, traffic's moving slow in all directions from an accident cleanup there. University or Girard Boulevard are closed options to avoid Yale Boulevard.
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17: 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That's according to the National Sleep Foundation. Now, that organization recommends 14 to 17 hours a night for newborns, 12 to 15 for infants, 11 to 14 for toddlers, 10 to 13 for preschoolers, and 9 to 11 for school-aged children. 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I'm Dr. Sanjay Gupta, helping you live a better life.
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23: They lost 6-5. Actually, that's not right. They won on Saturday. So they've lost three of their last four. They won the last game, 6-5, won 13-11, lost 7-2, and 12-1. Opening drive, J.J. Buck and me, Jeff Symbieta, 505-246-0610. That's the Sports Animal phone line and the Sports Animal Monica on San Pedro text line. Travis sent the text. A lot of huge sports stories from this weekend, but none bigger locally than Donnie Dish Dent retiring from basketball and coming home to New Mexico to begin his coaching career. He definitely had pro talent and may have been a late second-round pick. Even if he wasn't picked, he would have been invited to play on a summer league team and given an opportunity to make an NBA roster. Cleveland getting swept was not a big surprise. Donnie retiring from basketball and not pursuing pro ball was a huge surprise. And I don't believe the initial tweets breaking the news. Casual fan will certainly wonder what happened at UCLA and if it had anything to do with his decision. And Donnie's going to explain it one day, or maybe he won't. You know, why he decided what to do what he wants to do.
0: I don't think so.
23: You don't think he ever will? He's just going to go do
0: his thing? I don't think so. He didn't like being coached?
23: Because he's
0: saying he wants his life to be basketball still, but he just wants to be the coach. So was it that bad with Mick Cronin that he's like, well, I don't ever want to go try to have someone else coach me?
23: Yeah, I think that's really, really lazy conjecture. How about that? Was there ever anything that showed you or told you or suggested to you that Donovan Dent had a problem with Mick Cronin? Wow, look at this. Cronin was yelling at him right here. Cronin yelled at everybody, man. It's the way Mick Cronin coach. I don't want to say past that. It's the way he coaches. But I guess to me, the Mick Cronin thing, and look, maybe it wasn't for Donovan, but Donovan could have gone and played somewhere else then, right? He wasn't going to have to play for Mick Cronin. I guess the answer to me is, look how many guys stayed and look how many transferred. And for the most part, Mick Cronin kept his team together. Right? They all came back.
0: And even now, it's so hard to look at transfer numbers as an indication of...
23: I agree with that even more.
0: Relationships or coaching. It's just everyone's in the portal.
23: Yeah. So, I mean, why? I guess everybody's going to go and guess because there wasn't, Donnie didn't say why. He just said, this is what I'm going to do. And I guess that's human nature to try to figure out, why would he do that? Like the question I just got, maybe this is what he wants to do. It can't be that simple. Something had to happen. Well, I don't know, man. It's his life and he's going to go do what he wants to do, whatever makes him happy. I'm going to tell you this, and I don't know him well, but what I saw from this weekend, when I saw the interviews, I saw the conversations. The young man sure seems happy, doesn't he?
0: Is anyone taking into account that he was able to earn
23: $3
0: million of money? And maybe he's like, I just don't want to go through that G League grind in Sioux City or Maine or whatever it may be.
23: Yeah, maybe. I mean, that 100% could be it. Or maybe I don't want to go overseas. My girlfriend's here, and we want to start our life. And, maybe there's something to that, too. There's life outside basketball. There's factors that are outside of basketball.
0: And he looked really happy. He was open all weekend. And he's Donovan Dent. He's going to have a lot of great opportunities.
23: Yeah.
0: To get this started, get this going here in Elm Creek.
23: I think he's going to be just fine. And look, sometimes it feels like there's a backstory to it, and there always is, I guess. But there's times where I'm going to take a guy at his word, and I got no reason to believe that there's something nefarious going on. I mean, it's very clear Donovan and his girlfriend are tight, right? She is here. She's in school here. And so he came back here. Is that part of why he comes here? Jeff, does he really love it here? Whatever, man. Yeah, I think he does. But she's here. That's obviously important to him. For him to go off and play in Egypt or Lebanon or Spain or Poland or wherever, while she's going, it's going to be pretty hard to start their life, right? And if that's a priority to him, good on you, young man. When he made a chunk of money, reportedly, at UCLA, and if he was smart with it, then they've got a pretty good way to start their life. It sounds like she's going to have a hell of a career. She's in med school, right? And he's going to be able to do whatever he needs to do. Like, maybe to your point, I just didn't want to do the grind. And what's more important to me is being with the people who I love and doing it my way. I'll stay in basketball this way. But everybody's got their, oh, it's got to be this. It's got to be this. Mick Cronin took this out of him. I don't know that that's right, man. Let me tell you something about Mick Cronin. And I've only met the man twice. But if, in fact, Mick Cronin is that toxic of a man, that toxic of a coach, he wouldn't have been around this damn long. He wouldn't be continuing to get $4.5 to $5.5 million contracts. I see the public persona just like you do, man. And I get it. And he looks like an angry jerk. There's a funny side to him when he sits down and he's calm and he's away from it. There's a cerebral part to it. But for JT, look, if he was that guy, that public perception that everybody thinks, guys wouldn't keep committing to him and playing basketball for him, and people wouldn't keep hiring and paying millions and millions of dollars.
0: Yeah, I think one of these schools would have found a way to get out of that contract.
23: That's all I'm saying. So, all right, we're going back to the phones when you get when we return from this top of the hour break. 505-246-0610. Your emails come in, Jeff@sportsanimalabq.com and JJ@sportsanimalabq.com. 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
4: Well, the Eastern Conference Finals are over in the NBA. It was a whooping. 130-93 in the elimination game. On the road, the Knicks pump the Cavs. Cavaliers get beat by 37 at home in an elimination game. Swept out of the Eastern Conference Finals, the Knicks will sit back, put their feet up, relax, get massages, eat well, and get ready as Oklahoma City and San Antonio continue to beat each other up in the West. Those two will go tonight. Tied two games apiece. The game will be tonight in Oklahoma City. Donovan Dent is back in Albuquerque. He held a pop-up camp yesterday. He said he's retired from basketball for now. Not pursuing a pro career. He's going to get into coaching and training and wants to be around the game. It's the opening drive. Jeff Symbieta and J.J. Buck. Happy Tuesday to you. You can get in today at 505-246-0610. 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The Sports Animal Meineke on San Pedro text line, 505-246-0610. Meineke on San Pedro is car care done right. Anyone want to go phones? 505-246-0610. Dan, good morning. You're on the Sports Animal. Thanks for holding.
5: Good morning, gentlemen. How was the weekend?
4: Life's grooving. It was a good one.
5: Good. Good. That's awesome. Hey, so it's refreshing to see something like Donovan Dent, you know, where he seems so comfortable about his decision and like, okay, I'm ready to move on to the next step. It's refreshing to see some of these young people look beyond the rock. And, well, and he says he wants to do coaching. Oh, that's great. But don't you agree that he's got a pretty darn good start on whatever he wants to do in his life?
4: Promise.
5: He's got a pretty good, you know, so he's got a pretty good bank account to get going, you know. So kudos to Donovan, and thank you for all you did for our community here. We really love you, man. Yesterday, Jeff, I saw Coach Bradbury and his lovely wife, and I talked to them for a while, and they were real excited. They were getting ready to – they were moving yesterday, actually, and real excited to get to Louisville. And I promised his wife that we would say nice things about him this morning on the Sports Animal. So I say, Coach Bradbury, thank you very much for everything you did for our community and our women's basketball team. I think you're a phenomenal coach, and I hope that whatever is in store for you and your family in the future is positive, and God bless you.
4: That was very nice.
5: There's my promise kept.
4: Yeah, look at you. Very, very nice. All right.
5: Thanks, guys.
4: Nice, Dan. Look, you and Bradbury spent a lot of time together. I mean, never had any sort of issue with Mike. I thought, you know, I thought he was a good coach. I thought he did some good things here, never got to that next level. And I think Mike's got a good future in coaching in front of him. It just, you know, after 10 years, not getting, having success in Vegas and kind of doing, it kind of was a little bit of rinse and repeat. I don't want to say that flippantly because it sounds like, well, you know, it's not easy to win 23, 24 games a year like he was doing, right? And so to take that for granted, I think would be something really, really wrong, because he is a good coach. I don't want to even say was. He is a good coach. He did have success at the University of New Mexico. You had an athletic director change, and you had 10 years of program that just didn't do well at the conference tournament. Was it 5 or 6 years in a row they lost in the first game?
6: Four years.
4: And there was success. No, I wish Mike the best. I like Mike personally. And I know a lot of people, you know, the players enjoy playing for him, especially this year. And I mean, you being the voice of the Lady Lobos, you spent a lot of time with him.
6: I think the discussions we've had about Coach Bradbury in this program, they're fair. I think that it's a world where you, in a market like this, you can't just be a coach. And with, you know, women's basketball not having the postseason success, not really being able to generate buzz outside of the regular season, I think that did affect the fan base. It turned people off, especially with, you know, Coach Bradbury. He just wanted to be a coach. He didn't want to do the extra stuff. And now you see kind of what over the last couple of years with Jason Eck coming in, his personality, I think we'll see a little bit more of that moving forward with Eric Olin already, what Coach Egan has done. You have to play that game, especially in a market like Albuquerque. And it was a tenure that I think just ran its course. That you obviously, you know, once that shot didn't fall from Destiny Hooks underneath the basket, you knew that things were changing. And I'm with you. I think there's a lot of people that were frustrated that he never like really fully embraced Albuquerque, which I guess was as open as you see from other coaches, which is understandable. But I think, you know, with what you laid out, you just don't roll it out there and win 20 games and just say it's always just because of the schedule.
4: Yeah. I think 10 years is a hell of a tenure as a coach, period. Anywhere, college athletics. All right. I think that is part of the definition of success. I certainly don't want to say that is the definition of success. I think 10 years, if you make it 10 years, and they're winning 20 games plus on a regular basis in college basketball, that's success. But you can also say that I think Mike would tell you he didn't achieve the goals, right?
6: No.
4: I mean, the goals were to win championships. He won that one COVID regular season championship that's how I remember the year, right? It was that 2020.
6: It was the COVID year.
4: Yeah, it was the 2021 year.
6: Of all of them to win, it's like that's the one you won? Well, where you had to spend the entire year on the road. Yeah.
4: No, that was a great effort, a great work that year, right?
6: You got to cut down nets in an empty building.
4: And they didn't have, is that the year they didn't have the tournament? Or they did play the tournament. They did play the NCAA. It was the year before they canceled it. Yeah, that was 21 coming out of COVID.
6: Yeah, so that was when they played all but two games on the road.
4: And they played their last one at home and won.
6: The last two at home against Colorado State. Won those games. Won a regular season conference championship, which I think always should get more recognition than it does in sports, but it's because you don't get an automatic bid. It gets lost. But then they went in to the WNIT at that time, and they were playing like round robin formats, and they're
4: it was,
6: like, yeah,
4: it was crazy. But I think Mike would tell you, you know, the goals that they had to win conference championships, plural, and to get to the NCAA tournament, they didn't achieve that.
6: Because the only way you're getting to the NCAA tournament is winning in Las Vegas.
4: That's right. 3 days in Vegas. All right, 505-246-0610. Travis, good morning. You're on the Sports Animal. Good day, Travis.
7: Hey, good morning, fellas. Happy Memorial Day. And, you know, just a sincere appreciation for all of our veterans out there. I appreciate this conversation about Mike. You know, I don't know that we talk enough about the state of Lobo women's basketball when he took over and kind of where the program was at. I know that we all had a lot of high hopes for, Yvonne Sanchez and what she would be able to bring to the program. But, certainly the program was really down when he took over. And, yes, they did not have the postseason success that we all had hoped for, but man, did they win a lot of games during the regular season. And you know what? It was a lot of fun to watch at times. And so you know, absolutely wishing nothing but the best for him. You know, certainly Ryan Berryman is trying to kind of restore the program to kind of a larger, a more national imprint. But, you know, there's no doubt that you know, score-wise, record-wise, you know, talent-wise, that Mike did a lot of really good things here. You know, and as you said, he would tell you himself, he didn't meet the standard. But that's not to say that he wasn't a good coach. You know, it just, you know, ended up being the way it was. And so nothing but the best for him and, yep. and success, you know, future success for him and the rest of his family. And, you know, on this Donovan Did thing, I really hope we can reshape this conversation. And I think it's a conversation that we hear. It's a broader conversation that people have about New Mexico. So the what I have been seeing a lot on Twitter is, why the hell would this guy come back to New Mexico?
4: Yep.
7: And I hope we can shape that to, why not New Mexico?
4: That's right.
7: I mean, honestly, if you hate the community that you live in so much that you can't appreciate
4: Get
7: the
4: out.
7: Fact that...
4: Go!
7: You know,
4: Get out!
7: Thank you. That's exactly right. And the truth of the matter is, we have so... You know, and this is not a conversation that we have... a lot, or maybe ever, but there are a ton of former Lobo athletes who did not grow up in our community, but stayed in our community after, you know, their time in athletics and are contributing to our community. You know, and I mean, we could take hours, you know, listing off names. I mean, PMAC, Jamal Fenton runs a camp.
4: Yep.
7: And coaches an AAU team that my cousin,
4: here.
7: Who plays for Valencia,
4: yep.
7: coaches.
4: Darius Carey stayed in town. You got guys all over the place. Yeah,
7: that's exactly right. So again, why not New Mexico? I mean, this Donovan did obviously.
4: Travis, I think that mess was coming. I think that mess was coming from the UCLA fan. I think that's people, the Southern California people with the and look, it's where I'm from. But there's a geographical arrogance there, and people in Southern California cannot fathom that this is a good place to be. All they know is Breaking Bad and the stereotypes that they continue to portray and further and expound upon on social media. And I'm going to guarantee you the majority of the people who thumbed out those takes have never even been here.
7: I think that's probably right. And obviously, I had posed the question earlier, did it have something to do with UCLA and the coaching culture there? Now, I only said that in jest because that is literally what
4: all
7: is consuming Twitter
4: yes,
7: right now.
4: Yes.
7: But I'm sorry. I understand why a man who is wanting to start a family
4: right.
7: with his girlfriend, who is still a student at
4: that's
7: UNM,
4: right.
7: who had an incredible experience
4: that's
7: for
4: right.
7: 3 years as a student athlete, would want to come back to this community. By the way, a community in which he would be a superstar.
4: That's right.
7: And so I believe that he had future opportunities. I heard the scuttlebutt that maybe there was projections that he could be a second round pick. I thought that there was certainly an opportunity for him to grow and develop and have an opportunity to maybe make it to the NBA, G League, whatever. But what I will say is his sticking and staying in this community just as much as Darius Carey, just as much as Jamal
4: yep,
7: Fenton,
4: yep, yep, yep.
7: raises the profile of New Mexico basketball
4: no doubt.
7: For all of the other high school programs. You know, the idea that point guards in high school are going to have an opportunity to go to AAU camps and be coached by Donnie Dent, maybe one of the best point guards we've seen at UNM in a really, really long time, boy, is that going to increase the profile of New Mexico basketball, and that only increases our sports you know, kind of profile. Importantly, though, that is not the most important thing going on in people's lives. And I hope that his girlfriend, who it sounds like is going to medical school, after her medical school stay, I hope that she matches her residency and ends up staying
4: yeah.
7: in New Mexico for the long haul.
4: Yeah, no,
7: because God knows we need more doctors
4: here.
7: In this community, and keeping Donnie here would be an ancillary benefit.
4: Yeah.
7: Have a good day, guys.
4: See you, man. No, that's actually, there's a lot in that was really good. All right, we got a break. Forrest is here. We got a homestand coming up for your second place, Albuquerque Isotopes. They're in contention. We'll talk to him about what's going on this weekend, this week. It's Tuesday. You got a game tonight. promotions, day baseball, all kinds of yummy stuff. Talk some topes, but I want to continue the conversation on what Travis has brought up as well, because I think he hit dead on a lot of stuff. 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
9: Recap on current accidents. Southbound Course Boulevard has two active crashes, one of them approaching Paseo del Norte with congestion starting at Irving Boulevard. The other at the Quail Road intersection, slowdowns affecting all directions there. On your freeways, the I-25 interchange moving slow in all directions of traffic. If you see an accident, call the Traffic Tracker Hotline, 767-9167. I'm Grace Toledo from the 96.3 News Radio KKOB Traffic Center.
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1: Two games
0: out. Just a half game behind Oklahoma City. So Forrest is here. So we're not doing divisions anymore?
1: No, it's all this. It's per MILB rules. I think it's because...
0: So Sacramento's in first place.
1: Sacramento's in first. I think it's because they went away from doing like a semifinal and a final in the PCL. They just went to do...
0: Then why have an East and a West?
1: We've been asking them that for a long time. For the last 3 or 4 years.
0: Like, what am I looking at?
1: It's a great question. Myself and John Traub, we've been asking MLB for the last 3 or 4 years why they still have them as classified as divisions, even though they don't matter.
0: So how do we do playoffs? We're doing first half winner,
1: Second half winner. Overall? Yeah. So essentially, there's 24 games left in the first half. Which ends June 21st. If we are in first place on June 21st, we will win the first half and host the PCL Championship September 22nd to 24th. So we need all the fans
0: check
1: to come
0: to make
1: out.
0: Sure the dates are open? I'm kidding.
1: Oh, they're definitely open. We always highlight that just in case, you know? Just in case, guys.
0: Just making sure, man.
1: But, yes, we have a homestand this week, as you said. And then a homestand June 15th to 21st. So 12 more times to see the Topes in the first half. So we need everybody to come on out and help us get to the playoffs for the first time since 2012.
0: Here we are. So 2.5 games out of first place.
1: Two games.
0: Okay, keep looking at this damn thing. Yeah. It says 2 games out of first place behind Sacramento. Oklahoma City is 1.5 games back. You're 1/2 game behind Oklahoma City. The Chihuahuas are in town starting tomorrow.
1: Tonight.
0: Today's not Monday anymore?
1: Yeah.
0: Even though it was Memorial Day. Starting tonight, 6:35 tonight here on the Sports Animal. Tomorrow, Nacho Average Wednesday with all kinds of yummy plays on nachos. Day baseball on Thursday. 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Country night
1: Yeehaw!
0: On Saturday, which will be a big blowout. And then Pride Day on Country Night Saturday, Pride Day on Sunday. Man, I screwed this up 15 times already.
1: It happens, right? You know, it's Tuesday. We're getting back from a long weekend. What are you going to do? As you said, mentioned it was on Wednesday. It's Nacho Average Wednesday. We got some delectable specialty nachos thanks to Chef Jim.
0: He's the best.
1: Bracha nachos.
0: Bracha. Say that again.
1: Bracha.
0: Look at that.
1: Bracha.
0: Bracha.
1: I'm almost a true. Burkean now, right?
0: Burkeño.
1: Burkeño. There you go.
0: Burkeño.
1: Burkeño.
0: Burkeño. Not Burkeño. Burkeño.
1: I'm getting there. Yeah.
0: Yeah, you're not here yet.
1: I'm from South Carolina, but I've only been here for 4.5 years now, right? Bracho style pinto beans with sliced hot dogs, fire roasted green chili, savory onions, and of course.
0: Savory onions. Not just not regular onions.
1: Savory.
0: Savory onions.
1: We have Irish nachos.
0: When you go to Sprouts to say onions, just regular onions, and these are savory onions.
1: You always got to get the savory ones, right?
0: Yeah, right. They cost
1: it's worth the extra 10 cents
0: more a pound. But yeah.
1: We got some Irish nachos, golden waffle fries stacked with tender corned beef.
0: On your nachos?
1: Yeah. Roasted green chili and creamy hash chili queso.
0: Creamy.
1: And for all you sweet lovers out there, we got some Banana Foster nachos.
0: Foster nachos?
1: Flaky butter cookies layered with warm caramelized bananas and a rich glaze made with dark rum, butter, and brown sugar topped with vanilla ice cream and whipped cream. So if your mouth's not watering
0: savory
1: now.
0: Savory vanilla ice cream.
1: Savory.
0: Yeah, all right, that's Wednesday. Is that just a Wednesday? That's Wednesday's menu?
1: That's just Wednesday, but all week. The specialty food item of the homestand, that is a Springfield special.
0: Springfield.
1: Yep, so you got some tender, slow-roasted beef and creamy mac and cheese layered with melted American cheese between thick-cut, buttery Texas toast. Grilled to perfection.
0: Buttery. Which night you went out for
2: How many
0: dinner?
2: Times did you have to read that?
0: Yeah.
1: So far today?
0: Yeah, he's still got the whole run to go, man. He's got to go over to see Kiki and Clark and everybody else. He's got to go do all that crap again.
1: How does it sound? Does it sound good so far?
0: Yeah, it was spectacular. It was good practice. You come over to Sports Animal first. It's just practice there. Get
1: exactly.
0: Forrest is with us. Yeah, Ice Topes just took 3 out of 6 in Las Vegas, and we're super hot, and now start a homestand with the Chihuahuas.
1: Yeah.
2: Well, you know, a big reason that the Isotopes exist is to help the parent club. And how about Friday night with Thompson, Chad Stevens contributing for the Rockies?
1: Yeah, it was really incredible to see. Yeah, I think it was Thompson with the double in that inning, and then Stevens with the RBI single to right field, his first RBI as a pro. And the guy waving him home from third base on Friday night, guess who that was? Our very own Pedro Lopez. He was filling in as third base coach for the Rockies on Thursday and Friday night.
0: No wonder they got beat.
1: Yeah, 100%, yeah. But, it's been a fantastic season. We've had so many guys go up in the last few weeks, so the Rockies are just decimated with injuries right now. Cerlin Thompson, Chad Stevens, Tanner Gordon, Wellington Herrera just got called up, Blas Castaño, Seth Halverson was down here with us for the first month of the season. He's up there now succeeding with the Rockies. So the farm team is working. We're winning, and we're impacting the big club day in and day out in Denver.
0: It's actually kind of nice. You were having fun. You were on that run, 9 out of 10?
1: Yeah, 10 out of 11, yeah.
0: This has been, by far the most successful season to date since you've been here, right?
1: Easily. It's the most successful season probably since, 2013.
0: I've talked to Sushant about this so many times, man. Forrest has to, you watch every game. Forrest has to write up the post game notes, the pregame notes. Every game, you're living and dying.
1: Yeah.
0: And when you're getting beat every night, man, it's got to wear you down.
1: It's tough. Yeah, and it gets tough to write about all these negative things happen every single night. But this year, a complete 180, right? Man. We're breaking so many records. We're doing so many firsts since, 2013, 15, 16. Essentially, since we were a Dodgers affiliate, we're kind of the best team since the Dodgers there in 2012. We're pulling through it. You can just see the depth that Paul D. Podesta has brought in, and it's just his first year as president of baseball operations for the Colorado Rockies. And when he was here a few weeks ago, he asked, how's the team been compared to previous years? I was like, well, first of all, you could tell within the first three or four games that, the floor had been raised immensely, and just the depth of pitching and the veteran position players with V My Own Machine, Chad Stevens, at one point Nicky Lopez before he got traded to the Cubs. It was just filled with guys who knew how to win and veteran presence that was going to help these younger guys kind of figure out AAA.
0: Maybe at some point it siphons up to the big club too. All right, can I read you some emails that are directed at you? I got.
1: Yeah, what you got? Come on.
0: This one's your fault.
1: Yep.
0: Bill says no Memorial Day mediocrity, Jeff. I hate the schedule. How do the boys this summer not play on the day that unofficially kicks off summer, even though the weather yesterday felt more like February? Probably good you didn't play yesterday because you'd gotten
1: rained out anyways. Yeah, but I like the comment. Take it up with MLB, Major League Baseball though, because they're the ones who make the schedule. Unfortunately, so.
0: Gopher, can I vent, Jeffy? Well, Force is here for you.
1: We've entered
0: the time of year when the goofy-looking sports dude shows some random PCL highlight that usually has no impact on the outcome of the game. Albuquerque's baseball team scored on this sack fly in the third, but lost as we were coming on the air.
1: Yeah, I mean,
0: you make it easy for him too, man.
1: 100%.
0: But I mean, every game is there's a feed, a professional feed. They just take the clips right there.
1: Yeah.
0: Most of them use that.
1: Oh, for sure.
0: Yeah, most of them.
1: Yeah, I mean, they get access to the MILB.TV feed.
0: Once they come out, they get fed.
1: Right. I think, they show up to the ballpark. They get their, three or four innings of highlights. Go back to the station, full stomach. After getting a little pregame meal in the press box.
0: Take a little nap.
1: Yeah, but this year it's all different though. We're hitting sack flies, we're hitting home runs, we're stealing bases. Like we're the best offensive team in AAA right now. Like we scored the most runs, the most RBIs, have the highest OBP, have the highest OPS, most walks in all of AAA.
0: You're an exciting ball club.
1: It's a fantastic ball club to watch right now.
0: I told you these
1: top
0: stories.
1: To bottom.
0: When I first got into TV years and years ago in the Northwest League, Yakima Bears. They were Dodgers short season A in the Northwest League. And the three of us idiots would sit on top of the roof at Parker Field in Yakima, right? And neither one of us wanted to leave, right? The news was 11 o'clock, so it hit 10 o'clock and the game wasn't over. Are you going to leave? Are you going to leave? Because nobody wanted to not have that highlight of the August game against the Eugene Emeralds or the Bend Bucks or the...
1: The pivotal game.
0: Right? And so we get that last... I mean, when I look back on it now, dude, like who cared about that eighth inning single that
2: you
0: broke
2: did.
0: The tie against the Spokane Indians? But we would sit up there and literally, in front of us left, all right, I got it. Come on, man. I got the highlight that nobody had. Nobody gave a damn. I did get one of the great classic. Eduardo Perez was on the Boise Hawks. Hmm. And Kochman, the manager.
1: Casey Koch?
0: It's still, if you YouTube it, I shot the video that ESPN had where he took his shoe off when he was arguing with the ump, pulled the base out and told him he stinks. He took his shoe off and put his shoe in the umpire's face. The whole thing was...
1: I've never seen that before. Oh, that is awesome.
0: Yeah, yeah. All right, I know you got to go do the run here. Homestand this week starts tonight. Chihuahuas are in town. Dinosaur plushies on Fridays. Country night on Saturday. Pride day on Sunday. Your Nacho Wednesday, or what are you calling it?
1: Nacho Average Wednesday. Nacho all average, kinds of delectable nacho specials on Wednesday.
0: Day ball on Thursday.
1: Yes, sir.
0: All right.
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3: 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Recap on current accidents. Southbound Coors Boulevard has two active crashes, one of them approaching Paseo del Norte with congestion starting at Irving Boulevard. The other at the Quail Road intersection. Slowdowns affecting all directions there. On your freeways, the I-25 interchange moving slow in all directions of traffic.
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7: A better life with Dr. Sanjay Gupta.
8: We've talked a lot about measles over the past year, but mumps has largely flown under the radar, even though it's been making a bit of a comeback as well. That's because fewer people are getting the MMR vaccine, which stands for measles, mumps, and rubella. The vaccine's been around for decades. It is effective. It is safe. What makes mumps outbreaks difficult to contain is that symptoms usually don't appear for 2 to 3 weeks after someone's been exposed. And that can make it hard to pin down where that exposure took place. And someone who is infected can transmit the virus to someone else before they are symptomatic. If you get sick, which could manifest like a run-of-the-mill respiratory virus or the telltale swelling of your cheeks and jaw, all you can really do at that point is to treat the symptoms and also isolate yourself so you don't infect anyone else. I'm Dr. Sanjay Gupta, helping you live a better life.
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0: 610. It was over at John Thomas Jewelers on Friday. I actually got a tour of the brand new place. It is spectacular. Like I knew I've been there briefly, but John took me around, and like, you've got a little design lab over here, and this is where they put everything together, and those guys are back there. It's just not like any other jewelry store I've ever been. 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Go by and see them at this brand new, beautiful facility, second floor at 10501 Montgomery Northeast. It's right between Dion's and El Patron. I had some stuff up there and needed some work done on my watch, and got to spend some time with John and Laura. And it's just fabulous. If you're thinking about an engagement ring, there really is no other place to go. They have been the place for the last 13 years and will continue to be because of the service, the quality, the selection, and just the entirety of what it means to have the no-regrets engagement ring. 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Good to have Forrest in here. Good to know that they're using savory onions instead of regular onions on the...
2: You want savory.
0: No doubt. No doubt. I mean, for an extra 6 cents a pound or whatever it is. Yeah, I mean, you got to
2: savory
0: splurge.
2: Onions.
0: All right, a lot of talk on the Donovan Dent stuff. You can get in on the Knicks and the Cavaliers. 130-93, New York slapped the Cavs around last night in Ohio to complete the sweep. A lot of talk on Donovan Dent. This one's from John. It says, "Hey, Jeff, happy last 3 days of school to all my fellow teachers. Enjoy your well-earned break. It's been the hardest year in my 25 teaching career." That's not why I'm writing. I'm writing to praise Donovan Dent. What he's doing is awesome. Did you see how much that camp yesterday was? It was $25. I work in a Native American school here in town where way over 3/4 of the kids are below the poverty line. And if he does that next year, my wife and I are going to send 10 kids from my school to it. That's really cool. I love that he's back and what he's doing and joining that list of people who are legends of this community who've come from elsewhere and stayed, like Hunter, Kenny, Lamont Long, Frank Willis, and the late, great Kelvin Scarborough, just to name a few. I'm excited, and I hope that it keeps going next year. It's from John. Yes. Look, Kenny went to Albuquerque High, but he grew up in El Paso. Hunter Green came from Southern California. He's made a career here and has become a legend. He was a legend, has become a legend, right? Kelvin Scarborough, Doris Gary, Jamal Fenton. The list goes on. The people who embrace the community that embrace them. And I know we're always looking to find more in it. You know, why is Donnie doing this? Why is he not going to chase his pro dreams? I don't know. Maybe those are your pro dreams for him, and maybe he had something. It might be. I know it's hard to believe. It might be as simple as what he said. I'm going to pursue a career. And he said,

0: Lobo Hobo. Maybe it says something that's right about college athletics. Maybe college athletics set him up to go do another career, and he's got the financial backing now to go, let's say, use a degree or go do something. And you know that commercial, go pro in something besides athletics? Maybe it says something good that it set the young man up in a position that he doesn't have to go chase $50,000 a year in the D-League, that he can go now do something that makes a difference. That's perspective. How do you hear that?
1: Someone that's just going to keep sending the same thing over and over and over.
0: The damn these athletes for getting paid.
1: He just really stops following college athletics.
0: Yeah, it's fair. All right, Rudy, good morning. You're on the Sports Animal. Hello, Rudy.
2: Hey, I hope everybody had a great Memorial Day weekend and spent a couple of minutes thinking about all those people that can't enjoy it, that either gave their life for their country or, you know, I have a lot of good friends that have passed away. And so I always take a little time, but we did make a dam to Butte. And by the way, newsflash, there's actually water down there.
0: How about that?
2: This whole, some people, Travis hit the nail on the head, you know, people who don't like Albuquerque or New Mexico, I believe in the buddy system, leave and take your buddy with you. I'm really tired of it. That's why the real ones is something I'm on board with. I've loved living here. I've loved every minute living here. I wouldn't live anyplace else, and I've had opportunities to go other place else. And I think that's what maybe Donovan Dent saw and got caught up in. It's a great place to live, and I'm really happy that he found peace and that he has a great girlfriend. You know, I don't know if you remember Kanacha Nez, but Kanacha did the same thing. He was going to chase pro basketball. He played 1 year and decided that he'd rather come back and marry a doctor from Albuquerque.
0: Okay.
2: So to each his own. And, yeah, if you can set yourself up, why not? You know, people who are condemning this, I have a problem with. This is America. You make your money. There's people making money on the Internet doing nothing but showing you what they ate for breakfast, right?
0: Well, look, man, go do your thing. I just, it's not for any, and I'm not that we are. I just, everybody with a thumb and thinks they know what's going on and second-guessing this young man. And I'm going to tell you this. That young man didn't look like he needed any second-guessing. He looks pretty damn happy.
2: He's always been that way, too.
0: Yep.
2: And I've interacted with Donovan quite a bit back when he was playing, and he was always just a pleasant, wonderful young man, and I wish him the best. And, you know, he's kind of getting on the Kenny Thomas train, and there's a lot of people, Hunter Green, George Scott, the list goes on.
0: That's right.
2: Scott Cregan, people that came here to play sports at UNM and decided they loved it. Couple of notes, you know, I hope UNM can address pitching, and if they could just get some pitching on this baseball team, I think they could really get back in the NCAA tournament. But it always seems to desert them at the worst time, and that's tournament time. So they got to get some arms that can be tournament ready, and because the hitting always seems to be there year after year, coach after coach.
0: Yeah.
2: And then finally, what can you say about Halftime Samuel? He just keeps going out and knocking it out of the park. That guy, he's going to run the fastest 5K in the world coming up here, probably at the NCAAs. He just keeps shaving time off that. If you're under 13 minutes and 5,000 meters, Jeff, there's some people that can't bicycle that fast.
0: It's pretty spectacular. I mean, he is a pretty special athlete. It's inarguable. All right, man. Good to hear you. Enjoy the rest of the week.
2: You too.
0: All right, see
2: you. Have a great week.
0: All right, keep them coming. 505-246-0610. I got another text or two to read you on Donovan and the whole thing. Got one from Mud I got to get into as well. Emails Jeff at sportsanimalabq.com and JJ at sportsanimalabq.com. 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
4: Recap on current accidents. Southbound Coors Boulevard has two active crashes, one of them approaching Paseo del Norte with congestion starting at Irving Boulevard, the other at the Quail Road intersection.

0: slowdowns affecting all directions there. On your freeways, the I-25 interchange moving slow in all directions of traffic.
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9: I'm Joe's lawnmower. I was just joking when I wouldn't start. Then I heard Joe muttering about his water bill. 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
4: He off, put his face, he took his other shoe off and put it in his face. The umpire. That's just classic. Opening drive, Jeff Symbieta, J.J. Buck. 505-246-0610. Come on in. We've been talking about Donovan Dent and his decision to be in Albuquerque. I got this text. People are missing the point. How much revenue was produced by Dent's talents? Question mark. He deserves all the money he made, and he can do what he wants and makes him happy. God bless him. I can't agree more. Good for him, man. And I would push back, you know, on Gopher on your thought, you know, that's what's wrong with college athletics today. I mean, I don't know. Is it supposed to be you get out of college with a bunch of debt and you have to fight through it and making no money and eating ramen for the next 10 years of your life until you like
5: not all things are created equal.
4: Yeah.
5: Things evolve. College athletics has evolved to a point where no one thought you're going to have coaches making millions of dollars, institutions with, you know, gigantic television budgets. Are there things that have to be fixed? Yes. But revenue eventually getting back to athletes, what's going to happen? Here we are.
4: Yeah. Yeah. Good for him, man. And again, I just think it's just a good dude. Like, give me one negative that you got on Donovan Dent. Here's how you know Donovan Dent was disliked. Disliked. Give me another athlete who transferred out of New Mexico. Now, granted, he's come back, but even before he came back, that was still spoken of as highly as him. I mean, people around here, man, beat the hell out of a guy. He leaves. Right, even if it's JT Toppin in some respect, and I think you understand that, but JT gave you 1 year. Donnie gave you 3 years of really, really good basketball. Went and got paid 1 year at UCLA. You can't blame him, right? Who else was still loved that way by Lobo fan that left? I don't have one. Do you?
5: There's not that many.
4: No, pick a sport.
5: I can't think of a long list of good players that left.
4: Truth. I mean, Jamal Mashburn left. Elijah Brown left. Mathis left. How about Mathis? Right? Anthony left for Oregon, but still is considered a Lobo. He gave you 4 years, right? He somehow got five because he got that first year back. But I'll give you him.
5: But even those guys are not at the level of Dent success.
4: No. But I'm thinking more so the way Lobo fan feels about him.
5: That's why they feel that way about him.
4: But who do you think Anthony has always been kind of beloved. I think people almost forgot that he went to Oregon for a year. You know?
5: Yeah.
4: I mean, I do. I think you got 4 years out of him. I think some people, oh, yeah, that's right. He did go to Oregon, huh? Elijah Brown went to Oregon for a year. Right? You sure don't feel that way about Colin Neal, I'll tell you that. Went to Ole Miss and then to St. Mary's. Yeah. So let this young man do his thing. All right. I got one. Dan called earlier from New York on the Knicks. And Mud sent me a text. He says, Mud says, tell that guy, that Knicks fan, forget about it. Wemby and the Spurs are going to be too much for the Knickerbockers. We'll see, man. First of all, Wemby and them Spurs better get by Oklahoma City. Whoever comes out of the West, boys and girls, and I know we've talked about this, everybody kind of has, as the de facto championship is what's going on in the West. It's the Spurs and the Thunder. Knicks have won, what, 9 in a row? 11 in a row? What's it been?
5: They've won 11 in a row.
4: 11 in a row. 9 by almost 24 points. They're going to be rested. They are healthy. They are playing really well. They are tough as nails. They play defense. And they're efficient offensively. Oh, and did I say they're healthy and going to be rested? Yeah, I think I did. This is no damn gimme, dude. Oklahoma City and San Antonio are beating the crap out of each other. Neither are healthy now. They got 2 to 3 more games left. And then they got to go tee it up against that team?
5: There's no way I'm taking OKC or San Antonio as the level of favorite they were expected to be.
4: They won't be when we get there.
5: No.
4: I mean, they just won't be. Yeah, they may be the favorite, but sure as hell not when we get there. All right, I got some more texts, more emails. We got another hour to go. 505-246-0610. Anything's on the table from the weekend, too, man. You can hit on all the college basketball noise, the tournaments, the eligibility, the Will Wade stuff. I mean, all kinds of stuff. We got NFL. Wherever you want to go, 505-246-0610. He's J.J. Buck. I'm merely Jeff Symbieta. Thank you for finding us on 95.9 FM and AM 610, The Sports Animal.
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7: The Oklahoma City Thunder right now feel to me like the 2015 Cleveland Cavaliers. I thought that Cavs team was better than the first Golden State Championship team, but Kevin Love and Kyrie Irving both got hurt. The Warriors went small and ended up winning that series in 6. I think OKC's better than San Antonio, but if J-Dub and A.J. Mitchell can't play, I think the Spurs win the series. I'm Nick Costos.
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4: 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Buck, thanks for finding us, 505-246-0610. Day after three Astro pitchers combined for a no-hitter against the Rangers. The day after the Knicks dominated the Cavaliers and swept them out of the playoffs. The day after an overtime goal puts Carolina up 2-1 on Montreal. You have found us here on the night on the opening drive. Donovan Dent's been a big topic of conversation. The former Lobo and UCLA star who is back in town and says he's retired from basketball for now. Toby said he got a standing ovation when he got his award at the Pit. UNM honored him, and the fans cheered for him. That was the truth. It was his championship ring from a year prior. It was, I think, the final home game of the season. It might have been an NIT game, now that I think about it. It was an NIT game. It was the game against St. Joe's. And Donovan was there, and they put him on the big screen and took him out on center court, and he got his championship ring from the year prior. And yeah, people love him. And they should, man. There's nothing to not love about that young man. A, he's cordial, bright, smart, funny, attentive, like everything you want him to be. Oh, and by the way, he was really, really, really, really good and gave you 3 years of spectacular basketball and effort. You're going to have to give me a reason to not like, he transferred to UCLA, Jeff. Yeah, he did. He did. And if the numbers are right and what he made, so would you have. And now he's back. Like, everything about that is commendable. All right, what else I got on here? Jackson, a little baseball, replying to Rudy. He said, Jeff, it doesn't matter if the coach is named Rich Ray or Rod. I've been hearing about the lack of arms in Lobo baseball for 40 years. Yep. Lobo baseball got knocked out the conference tournament. They got into the double elimination and lost 2 in a row. Air Force beat them 11-1. Gene says, I'm so done with Coach Do-Nothing, Jeff. After that mess, he's done with Lobo baseball, right? Okay. Not sure I'm ready to fire the coach yet, but maybe you are. Dan says, Marty's number one obvious take of the day, Jeffrey and Juan Jose. You can ride one or two dudes throwing their arms off in the regular season. But we saw in Mesa, to win a tournament, you need depth on defense. You need guys at the end of the bench to come in and eat up innings. JJ, I think pitching since we've been here, since elevation has been a thing, altitude has been a thing, it's always been tough to get pitching at UNM. Rich Alday used to tell me about it. Ray Birmingham talked about it. You got to develop them here. Because the really good pitchers, I mean, you got to explain to me why a really good pitcher wants to go to UNM as opposed to pick your spot, right?
0: It's going to be probably like one-year wonders if you can get someone.
4: Yeah, you got to develop.
0: Snapshot. You're not going to develop anyone.
4: Well, but I mean,
0: once that person has a good year, they're gone.
4: Right. So you're not getting the guy who is the no brainer. You know, the Dylan Blomkers from La Cueva, who's committed to LSU and might be a really high draft pick in the draft next month. Probably isn't staying home. Oh, I mean, he should stay at home. Really, instead of go to LSU, it's an altitude thing. I mean, go look at the pitchers who go to the Rockies.
0: And
4: what's
0: he's
4: the
0: probably going to get NIL money to go to LSU.
4: Promise you,
0: not going to get that good.
4: No, promise you. So, yeah, you got to get a guy that you develop. And to your point, if you develop him, then he's going to be gone. And you got to develop the next guys.
0: Mm-hmm. It's incredibly difficult. You just need a bunch of grinders.
4: Yeah. I mean, everybody's, if I was the coach, I'd have pitching. Oh, would you? Like, where you get it all? Yeah. I mean, you want to have a ton of arms. You want to have really good arms. And I'm going to give you this. The top of their rotation was good this year. It was. But, I mean, that's just inherent with this program. I don't know. Well, Jeff, Air Force did. Fair enough. Air Force is a little different. All right, 505-246-0610. Emails, jeff@sportsanimalabq.com and jj@sportsanimalabq.com. What did I miss? We already hit on Samuel. Fred, what did I miss from the weekend? Hello, Fred.
1: Hey, how's it going?
4: Good. What's happening?
1: Hey, I wanted to bring up a couple things. One was, I know Rudy already stole it from me already, just the same old thing, setting that record, but when you really think about that Koski, the lady runner, and him, like she won the 5K and 10K in the NCAA, and all the things that he's done, you know, we actually paid him. We actually pay both of them. We don't ever pay anybody else. Like when you mentioned about pitchers, why don't we get a couple pitchers, like the NIL, get a little money and buy two pitchers? Because I tell you what, we're always one of the best hitting teams in the nation every year. But I just, there's just a suggestion that why can't we give a little money and buy a couple pitchers? And then
4: Where do you want to take it from? Well, I'll tell you why. Fred, I'll tell you why. I mean, so you can. Where do you want to take the money from? Because you're going to have to take it from somewhere to give it to them. So you can. But you got to take it from somewhere else. Where do you want to take it from?
1: Well, where do they get it for track and field? I know they're getting paid because I ask.
4: Well, there's a very good chance. So I'm going to guess, and I don't know this for sure. So there's people who are very sports specific, right? Tennis people absolutely support tennis. Baseball people support. I mean, you got a lot of golf, like that top 100, or I think that's what they call it for golf. They've got specific people who give directly to golf. I don't know.
1: And I do that with baseball. Yeah. I do that with baseball. Yeah.
4: And that's where
1: it's got
4: to come
1: from. But I give money for just baseball. It's got to be baseball.
4: And that's where it's got to come from.
1: Yeah. Hey, I wanted to bring up something, though. Yeah, you're bringing up all these names because it is really cool to bring up all the names of the guys played here that came back to live here and stuff. You didn't bring up the late Pekorski, who just passed away not too long ago. But his daughter's now coaching. She played at La Cueva, was a star player there, and she's now coaching at Cleveland for probably, I don't know how many years. Then you got the Topperts. Look what Topper did here. Look at Pat King and Matt King. I don't know if you remember Matt King from La Cueva.
4: Of course.
1: But, Matt's right now, in case you don't know, a lot of people don't know, he's a big honcho there at the University of Arizona. I forgot his title
4: He started up Position Sports,
1: but he works for the
4: too.
1: University of Arizona.
4: Yeah, he started up Position Sports, which is a big company now, too. Yeah.
1: Hey, and then also, it's kind of neat, we're talking about the Topes, the Isotopes. This is the most you've talked about the Isotopes in a long time, and it was really neat that I saw where they came back against Vegas, and they were losing 5-0, came back, and won the game. How many times has that been? In fact, they had a thing in the paper where it's from 2019 is the last time. No, 2005. That was the last time we came back from, it was 6 runs against Memphis. That's how far back it goes. So I thought that was kind of cool.
4: Yep.
1: I'm trying to think of, there's a couple other things too. Oh, and I guess you guys brought up the about the two guys that won the game against Arizona. I was watching the Arizona game, and Thompson, and I can't remember the other guy, but they both got hits, and we won the ball game. It was kind of neat to see, Isotopes being called up. That was kind of cool, too. So I think that's about all. I just wanted to bring up those few things.
4: Beautiful. Oh, good to hear you. Thanks,
1: Fred.
4: Later.
1: See ya.
4: Yeah, look, I mean, getting arms, it's so easy to bash on a coach. And sometimes I think there's a big distinction, and I've said this for years, JJ, between an excuse and an explanation. I don't think it's excuses. And I used to talk to Ray Birmingham about this all the time when he was the head coach at UNM about pitching. And, once you get him here, you try to get him in a mindset it's just pitching, but they've been told about it. And I think altitude is a real thing. But the other guy's got to pitch in altitude too, so that's why you've always had great hitting teams here, right? But they do, and a guy coming from San Diego
0: for 3 days,
4: right?
0: And it's a lot different when they can go back and
4: pitch at sea level,
0: and everything along those lines. It's real. The numbers. Just look at whether it's UNM, the Isotopes, Colorado Rockies. Like, pitching at altitude consistently is not easy.
4: Yeah, and that's why it's hard to get those guys here. To recruit pitching at this place is really difficult. It just is. And then your point on, we were talking about scheduling. And why does, you want to get Long Beach State or Fullerton or UC Santa Barbara or some of those Southern California really good teams to come out here. Well, why? A, they can get, like Todd told us a couple of weeks ago, you get on a bus and go an hour and play really good competition. Right, and they're in different leagues. So Santa Barbara, who's in the West Coast Conference, can go down and play Long Beach State, and it's a two-hour. Well, go through LA is probably a little longer than that, but it's a couple-hour drive. Or they can go up to San Luis Obispo and play a really good Cal Poly team, play a three-game series, and it costs them a bus ride. Why wouldn't they do that? It's hard, man. You start looking in. Why isn't baseball good here, or better? How about that? Better. And there's a lot of this is a tough job in baseball because it's hard to recruit pitching and you're isolated geographically in regards to how can you get non-conference games. And I give Texas Tech a lot of credit for continuing that series. I think Arizona usually does. You get some of those weekday series, you can go over to Arizona and play. But it's like, it's hard, man. It just, bottom line is, there's some inherent challenges. And you can tell me all you want, they should go out and do this. Let me ask you, if you're the manager at Cal Poly or Irvine or one of these really good Southern California schools in the Big West or the West Coast Conference, you coming to New Mexico to play a three-game series, or you're going to go up the road and play a three-game series on a bus?
0: I mean, save money.
4: And probably play and
0: probably
4: a team.
0: Play a better team.
4: Yeah. I mean, it's... 505-246-0610. 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
4: 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It's the opening drive. Jeff Symbieta and J.J. Buck. Terry, must be Friday. I'm taking the rest of the week off. Last segment, I'm done after your call. What's up, Terry?
5: Well, yeah, I wasn't going to wait till Friday. Going to jump in a little bit of the super regional softball. The
4: Texas, buddy.
5: Tech, Florida. Yeah, that was wild and woolly. You know, from the standpoint of Jason Williams, the daughter, getting drilled four or five times, and which you say, but then you think that Florida only hit 17 batters all year, and then her dad in the stands going wild, and, you know, having been a former Gator, and he's doing the chop, and the fans going wild. But then also at the end where the Florida wouldn't come out and shake hands, and their coach had already been ejected. But, you know, I want to say in the future, if sometimes there's a wild game and then Florida wins and doesn't shake hands, then I might think, okay, but if you're only not going to shake hands when you lose, then, yeah, that part just sucks. But that's the excitement. And, you know, I don't know if Texas Tech women's NIL budget is more than, UNM basketball. I mean, they got somebody jumping a ton of money in that.
4: Yeah, it might be. Yeah,
5: because they've said that, and then nobody, and you can see teams don't want to play them in the regular season, because I don't know, did the $1 million pitcher come back, and you know, so you have that. But I mean, looking forward to the softball World Series and all that, and the excitement. You know, like I said, I thought maybe a hockey game would break out when they get there. My daughter might have picked softball over, you know, soccer if she'd know there was potential violence in softball, but yeah, I was waiting on that, but it should be wild. But I don't know if you ever remember, and it's fine because they did it for TV, where they do the 4-team brackets for both baseball and softball in the College World Series for each of them, where they used to just do a double elimination back in the olden days. So it kind of depends if you get in a bracket. If unfortunately you get one that has your number, then you're kind of, you know, screwed, but otherwise. But it's still fun, and then when they go to the best of the three final. But did you catch any of it?
4: Nope, did not.
5: No. Did you catch any of the Byron Nelson?
4: No, I played golf this week and had some projects, and played a little tournament, no.
5: I was wondering if Scotty...
4: No, I did catch the Byron Nelson. I did. Wyndham Clark won it. Yeah, I did.
5: I don't know if Scotty ever takes a week off or he wants to.
4: Just plays and makes money, dude.
5: The family. Plays. He pretty much plays every week.
4: Well, but, especially in Texas. He loves all the Texas tournaments.
5: Yeah, so I'll give you a break there. Yeah, he has that and all that. So they'll come up and then have the U.S. Open in a few. But, no, it's just wild. I love the softball change of pace. Dent loves coming back to Albuquerque. Great. I mean, he did leave. He sounded like a politician. I'm retired for now. You know, I don't know. I wish they would have some stones. Have they officially passed the 5-5 rule?
4: No.
5: It's just out there in limbo.
4: Yeah, so that's going to be interesting if they pass it and they grandfather guys in like him. Because, I mean, again, he's one of those rare guys that only played 4 years of college basketball, right?
5: Right. And then also, did they ever pass an official rule on JC players?
4: I don't think they have, JJ. Have they? I mean, As far as what? As far as the transfers? Is that the eligibility?
5: Well, Diego went to court to have it not count.
4: The eligibility.
5: So they let him play. So I'm just like, well, have a rule. You know, somebody get together, NCAA could do something. Either, you know, you're going to say no, we decided no, or we decided yes, JC doesn't count.
4: Yeah, I don't think they have.
5: Yeah, so, oh, well, heaven forbid the NCAA actually step up besides, you know, guys get together and want 24 and then 48 or 72 in a college football playoff. But besides that, heaven forbid they make some real decisions on that. But, okay, you know, you guys have a wonderful day. I hope you had a great weekend. Take care.
4: Right.
5: Bye-bye.
4: I didn't catch any of the softball stuff. I did watch Wyndham Clark win the Byron Nelson. And this is interesting. I'm looking at they're ranking all quarterbacks coming back. Everybody's quarterback situation in college football. We'll get into this. All right, 505-246-0610. I gotta get into the James Harden thing, JJ. Him saying that we are a better team. And I know we hit this earlier, but I'm not doing this to just pile on James Harden. I mean, sometimes we all watch this, right?
0: It's just so tone deaf. Well, you got beat, man. You don't have to. And I didn't even like Kenny Atkinson the way that he went about it. Like, sometimes
4: he's the coach.
0: Your
4: of the Cavs.
0: Fans want to just hear you be real, and you can be disappointed. And it wasn't the way you wanted your season to be. Okay, you got the Eastern Conference Finals. Guess what? We watched you get your doors blown off. That changes things. It's always goes back to the question or people that are out there. You know, if I told you before the season started, you signed up for no, because it changes the way you feel. Because we just watch how you played for four games.
4: Don't tell me I didn't see what I just saw, right? My eyes tell me what I just saw.
0: If you lost in seven and it was back and forth, you're having a different conversation. You collapsed in game one and no-showed in game four.
4: And didn't really show in game two and three. You played really well for 3.5 quarters of game one. And then just got run for the next three games in 7.5 minutes. So James Harden, after the game yesterday, was asked how much better the Knicks are than the Cavaliers. Quote, I can't even answer that question, honestly. Yeah, it was 4-0, but I don't think we had a chance as far as our best shot from the standpoint of circumstances. What? Obviously, they dominated us 4-0. But I don't know if I can necessarily answer that question just because genuinely, I do feel like we are the better team, but series-wise, we didn't show, so it's a tough question to answer. End quote. How do you genuinely feel you are the better team? And look, man, I'm all about believing yourself, believing what you're doing. If that's the case, like if the front office says, well, I genuinely feel we're the better team. No, they're not. They won't do anything in the offseason. They're going to get run in the first round of the playoffs next year. Because the Knicks last year got to what this point they got beat by the Pacers in the conference final last year. Wherever they got beat by the Pacers, they went out and decided, you know what, we need to go get better, and they made moves. So how is it hard to answer? Anyone else? We all watched the game. The Knicks were far and away the better squad. Like without a shadow of a doubt, they didn't lose a game. It wasn't competitive. Donovan Mitchell blamed tired legs. Remember going into this, the Knicks, just like they will now going into the final, had a long rest while the Cavs had to play a seven-game series. Looks like that's going to happen again. Quote Donovan Mitchell, we did this to ourselves. That's not an excuse. The Knicks are a hungry team. They beat us, swept us, so I don't want to diminish that. But we didn't give ourselves a chance because we didn't handle business. You can't play with your food. We had an opportunity to close both series and give ourselves some rest, and we didn't. End quote. Let me give you some numbers. The Cavs' only real chance was game one. They were up 22 points in the fourth. Again, go back to that game. They were up 22 in the fourth and lost 115-104 in overtime. Game two, the Knicks were down 3 after the first quarter. They went on to just pound them 109-93. Game three, Cavs needed to come out. They needed to make a statement on their home court in front of their fans. They needed to try to make a series out of this thing. They're down 10 after the first. They end up losing 121-108. Tell me when this was close. Game four, okay, pride. Salvage something. Let's go back. No, we're done, dude. 1-2-3 Cancun. Cavs were never in it. Down 12 after the first. They were down 19 at halftime. They lose by 37. You want to do some math with all the numbers? Cavs lost all four games by 11 points or more. So, yeah, they weren't the better team, like James Harden is claiming. Knicks are better. They're off to the NBA Finals. They're on an 11-game win streak. Finals start June 3rd. What's today, May 26th? When the hell's June 3rd? Like next Wednesday? Next Thursday? Holy smokes. The delirium, JJ, when I listen to some of the stuff, like the answer probably, and I'm not mad, do your thing, believe in yourself, I all that. But the answer probably is, you know what, we got our ass kicked.
0: Mm-hmm.
4: We got to be better. We got to get better.
0: It's so bad for James Harden. It goes to the exact thing you were talking about. You're like, does this dude even care? And it's hard to say that he cares when he has a comment like that. And it wasn't close in the series. You guys collapsed in game one and then never showed fight after that. You were not the better team. There's no world where you could say that. You have a roster that should be better, but guess what? It's not because you're not playing well. This is who you are. Even a team that should be able to hide some of his deficiencies, they couldn't do it. And I look at Kenny Atkinson, and this is absolutely serious. That gets you fired. It doesn't matter that you got to the Eastern Conference Finals. That's the type of performance that you say, peace out. Because exactly what the Knicks did. That's the same starting five the Knicks ran out last year.
4: All right.
0: Bench is a little bit different. It is Mike Brown put players in a little bit different position. Karl-Anthony Towns is a complete 180 of a player under Mike Brown than he was Tom Thibodeau.
4: So I'm going to push back on one thing and agree with you on another. The Harden thing is tough because we all have eyes, right? And it's just such a bad look. You weren't really good in this series. I think there's something to the fatigue. I think playing every other day, like then it's every other day for the last 3-4 weeks. Yeah, I'm sure you're tired. Like I got no doubt you're tired, and they were rested. I'm not arguing that. Let me ask you this though, on the Kenny Atkinson thing, because this is the kind of stuff that gets you fired, and I understand that, but. If Mike Brown was the coach of this team or whomever, was that roster set to beat the Knicks? No matter who the coach was that roster going to beat the Knicks?
0: I think the Knicks are a better team.
4: Okay.
0: But is there a better game plan?
4: Okay.
0: A better effort?
4: Like, could there have been some fight, right?
0: There's nothing new. Like,
4: well, how do you hide him?
0: How am I supposed to get to the Eastern Conference Finals?
4: Well, okay, let's go back to game seven against Detroit. They defended their asses off, right? That's how they beat Detroit in games five and seven.
0: If you're tired, well, too damn bad. Everyone wants to be playing this time of year.
4: Look, everybody wants a trophy. It's work. You know, you hear about how the Stanley Cup's the hardest trophy to win. The NBA championship, if you're going to keep playing seven games, yeah, it's freaking hard. It's hard to grind through that, to keep going, to keep grinding, to keep getting there and playing every other night against a rested team who is young, right? I mean, for the most part, the Knicks are young. They're spry. They're in their prime. They're a freaking machine right now.
0: They are that good.
4: Yes.
0: And that's why initially, this is more about the Knicks, but there was no fight.
4: And there was nothing
0: from the Cavs.
4: I think that's the issue. I don't think... If Phil Jackson, Red Auerbach, pick your greatest coaches of all time, I don't care. I don't think the Cavs win that series. I don't. You can give me, pick the greatest coach you ever want. I don't think the Cavs win that series. Now, do I think they blow a 22-point lead in game one? I don't, if I got someone else there. Can they pull off a game at home? Yeah, I think they lose in six instead of four. But you know what gets you fired? And again, it didn't happen in Atlanta, and it didn't happen in Philly. But both of those teams got blued out in the final game of a sweep elimination game by the Knicks. Right? Atlanta, that wasn't a sweep. But Atlanta got blued out by, 40? Philadelphia, same thing. I mean, we've watched this three times with the Knicks now. The Knicks have had a chance to close it, and they have run And it's all been on the road, right? All three times. They have run somebody out of their own damn building. There's something, to your point now, there's something about this Knicks team. And I told you, there's that 80s, late 80s, early 90s grit to them with a really slick offense that's moving efficiently. There's a toughness. There's a grit. There's a that dirty, and I say dirty in the nice term, not like illegal, filthy basketball. There's just that you want to go, let's go. Like there's something to them. But to your point on Kenny Atkinson, man, like go back and analyze game one. How do you not call a timeout? How do you not make a substitution? How do you not get Harden off of freaking Brunson, for crying out loud? Right? Yeah, I'm listening to you. I don't know that they win.
0: Defend him differently. Like, now, here's the thing. The Knicks were going to beat you, as evident when they're like, you know what? We're not going to guard Josh Hart. And what does Josh Hart do? Hit with 4 or 5 3-point shots that game. Or the game Jalen Brunson had 14 assists. Like, the Knicks are the better basketball team. But it's just the fact that you have a team that collapses and then no fight the rest of the way. Where does that start? Even with professional basketball players, even with Donovan Mitchell and James Harden, it goes right at Kenny Atkinson, who's kind of echoing the same message that you heard from James Harden without saying that they were the better team. It's like, you know, if only this or that, I'm not that disappointed. Like, no, that's the time where this is where you shake up your franchise. Like, fans do not want to hear, you know, if only we were able to finish off a team in game six. We might have been a little tired. No, you were nowhere close to where I could look at this and say, okay, maybe the edge went to the New York Knicks because they just were a little bit fresher. No, they were better than you top to bottom all across the board.
4: Yeah. And then you come out and say, well, yeah, but I think we're a better team. Just a delirium. And let me be very clear. I am well aware James Harden knows way more basketball than I do. He knows way more a lot about basketball. Wait, I mean, I'm not pretending. I get it. But I do have eyes, man. And there is no way. I mean, you've just got to explain to me how what I just saw didn't happen. It's the opening drive on 95.9 FM and AM 610, the Sports Animal.
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4: 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Emails Gopher said, big win by the Dividers, but the crowd must not have been that great, Jeff, because it didn't lead the story. Have you ever seen a schedule like this when they only play three times from now until July? Yeah, we have. It's once a week with one bye in there, right? Yeah, I've seen it. And then they'll be backloaded because of the facility thing. Yeah. Jack says, Bryson's still living it up, Jeff, despite the cloudy future on LIV. Keep in mind when you are crying about post times. Do I cry about post times or just say, I don't miss it. Crying about post times is when I want to see something, but I can't find it. Right? That's kind of, to me, I really don't care. That, to me, that's the difference. I mean, whatever time they're playing, I don't know what time they're playing, but I'm not crying about it because I really don't care. When you're not crying about post times, not being able to find the game on TV, the reason they're playing in Korea is not for Jeff in Albuquerque. It's to open a new market that previously only tuned into the majors. And there's a story that he sent me about Bryson and Optimistic. And they're looking for $250 to $350 million of investment in LIV. And they say they'll project a profit within 3 years. But give us $250, $350 million annually, and we should be able to project a profit in 3 years. So Bryson's kind of holding on to it. It feels like he's the only dude trying to hold on, doesn't it? Everybody else got silent. John Rahm's quiet. They're all trying to find a way back to the PGA. And he's like, yeah, no, I'm not going back, and let's figure this thing out. I don't got another guy, do you?
0: Not of that caliber.
4: Yeah, no, that's true.
0: I don't. My thing with LIV Golf is people like golf. But people like football too.
4: They're not watching the UFL.
0: They're not watching the UFL.
4: Yeah.
0: You can throw whatever numbers you want out. It's not taking off. You're not going to get the same buzz. And it's a LIV Golf, man. It's people want to be at the golf course. They're playing golf all the time. They'll watch the PGA Tour. But to just try to throw something else out there and say, hey, enjoy this. This matters. Like,
4: and it's better. Really. And it's team golf. Really. And it's, yeah. Yeah, his thing is he really believes that team golf is it. And Bryson is
0: then why isn't college golf bigger than it is?
4: Yeah, it's totally fair.
0: Like, you understand those teams.
4: Yeah, yeah, you know who they are. Do you know what can you name me three of the teams on in LIV?
0: The Sporks.
4: Is that a team?
0: The Firestarters.
4: Is that real?

0: of the world. So how is Liv supposed to ignite something new?
1: Because they've got theoretically the big names, right? If you give me the DP World Tour as a up and coming tour, as opposed to give me Bryson and John Rahm and some of the biggest names, that should ignite it. It's the whole USFL model that failed back in the days, or the AFL when it merged with the NFL. Right? Give me some of the big names. Remember when Steve Young signed with the USFL for $1 million? He signed with the Express. It was a big deal. And that was going to be, they were going to challenge the NFL. Right? As opposed to the UFL. Well, hell, they got some of the big names. They got Bo Jackson, and they have Steve Young. Right? That was the challenge to that. That's why that's different than the UFL, where, okay, we're going to challenge them. And it didn't, and it failed, and it went away. By the way, the teams are the Aces, Cleek's Golf Club, the Crushers, the Fireballs, the High Flyers, Korean Golf Club, Legion 8, Majestics, get it? KGC, don't know what that is, Range Goats, Ripper Golf Club, Southern Guards, and Torque Golf Club. You down? You can go buy their gear.
0: I get what you're saying about the big names, but if it's not something a fan is like pulling for, is like, oh, you won this tournament.
1: Yeah.
0: The big thing with Liv is the golfers make more money.
1: Yeah.
0: Why is that going to get more people to watch?
1: Well, and they wear shorts and they play three rounds instead of four, and they play team golf.
0: Like, the prize pool is bigger for the golfers. Cool. How does that make my weekend better?
1: It doesn't.
0: And then to your point, well, the big names are out there. Okay, they're playing 3 days, no cut, no drama. Okay.
1: Yeah. No, all that's correct. It's different. Oh, well, there's music, and there's a shotgun start, and so the guy on three is finishing up on number four, and I'm going to watch that, and not 18. And by the way, I like watching them play the same holes down the stretch, because it makes it somewhat equal on the fourth.
0: Now, if I'm just looking at all these golfers, I'm like, was there any way that you could shake things up on the PGA Tour?
1: They did.
0: Without this happening? Like, was this what was needed? And now you're like, oh, are you not? Like, I'd want to see Bryson DeChambeau playing his tournament.
1: Sure.
0: I want to see him play. But now it's like, well, he might not be there. You lost a couple years of John Rahm competing at a high level, adding to his resume.
1: But he at made least a bunch of money.
0: PGA Tour prize pool went up.
1: Well, so the golfers all won, right? The guys who took the chunk of money from Liv, and the guys who stayed because their pools, their purses went up. Yeah, everybody won. So this shook it up. And when it's all said and done 10 years from now, you look back on it and say Liv was beneficial to they were the second best thing that ever happened to golf next to Tiger Woods, right? Tiger raised the interest in the game, and so TV rights went up and sponsorships went up, and so the purses went up. And Liv was the next iteration of that. But I just don't know how, again, team golf is, I mean, who's your favorite team, dude? Do you like the Crushers? Do you like the Cleeks? Or do you like the Aces? Or who's your team, dude? Who do you like?
0: There's just some things that work, and you're just not going to be able to recreate it. Like, are they trying to have, like, a Savannah Bananas type of thing with Liv Golf? It's not going to work that way when at the same time you're trying to tell the best, well, some of the best players in the world to still have that edge and compete to win tournament.
1: 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I was up at the golf course on Friday, and somebody said, hey, John Thomas Jewelers, where Albuquerque gets engaged. They're like, is that place really that good? 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And the answer is yes, and I encourage you to go by there. John gave me a tour of the place the other day. You know they've moved to 10501. 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
2: The Oklahoma City Thunder right now feel to me like the 2015 Cleveland Cavaliers. I thought that Cavs team was better than the first Golden State Championship team, but Kevin Love and Kyrie Irving both got hurt. The Warriors went small and ended up winning that series in 6. I think OKC's better than San Antonio, but if J-Dub and A.J. Mitchell can't play, I think the Spurs win the series. I'm Nick Costos.
3: Jim Rome here through Rome Report. I've always said that saying something sucks is not a take. It's lazy. That said, I agree with Pistons star Cade Cunningham, who said after getting hammered at home in Game 7, with a trip to the Eastern Conference Finals on the line, quote, that game sucked, end of quote. He's not wrong. But I'll tell you who is. His coach, J.B. Bickerstaff, who would not tolerate any criticism of his crew, saying, quote, anything other than positivity towards this group is unacceptable, end of quote. What's unacceptable is you choking away a 9-point lead late in Game 5 and then getting mugged by 31 on your home floor in Game 7. He also said, quote, there's nothing disappointing about this group and the outcome of this, end of quote. My dude, the heck are you even talking about? Absolutely everything is disappointing about that outcome. Don't believe me? Go ask your MVP candidate, Cade. He knows what time it is, and so do the rest of us. I'm Jim Rome, and remember, you can follow me.
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0: Final event ever, athletic event for the WAC. JJ, when you start thinking of the WAC and all the history, and certainly in this market of the WAC and the WAC going away, because the A-Sun and the WAC have kind of combined what's left of those two leagues, and there's a new league. So the Western Athletic Conference is no longer. The final competition of the WAC, and you start going back and you think of the Steve Youngs and the Jim McMahons and the Robbie Boscos and the Marshall Faulks and just the great names that played, the Brian Urlachers, right? Brian was in the WAC. I get it. Things are changing, man, and things are going to change a lot here in the next few years potentially. And when I saw that post, it didn't even really hit me until it hit me. But damn, dude, the WAC. I got this WAC football helmet thing that it never opened, little mini football helmets in my office. I should probably hold on to for a minute, huh?
24: Yeah, it's a great collector's item now.
0: Yeah, that one was that was something. All right, CBS Sports put out an article. It's they ranked all of the college football quarterback, all 136 of them, and they put them into tiers. Have you seen this one?
24: I have not seen this
0: one. All right, so it's out now, but for whatever reason I can't load, so I gotta lean on you. So one to whatever, how many tiers? And I wish it would load, but now it won't. Lobo's situation was they called it the 21st tier, which with Jack Lane. And I thought that was a little low. New Mexico State was in the bottom tier with the three quarterbacks that they have. It just will not load for me, JJ. I may need to lean on you a little bit. You have it?
24: I think it's something we could dive into tomorrow.
0: Yeah, it's probably right. I opened another browser. Let's get into that tomorrow. Dang, tomorrow's Wednesday already, huh?
24: Hump day.
0: Yeah, I'm down. Who do you like tonight? Oklahoma City at home against San Antonio. By the way, we didn't even talk about that Wemby performance the other day. How about how casually he pulled up and hit that half-court jumper at the end of the first half? Different cat. We're going to wow about him all the time. But the bottom line is the series is
24: 2-2. They needed it after they lost two in a row.
0: Well, they did. They did. It was a hell of a comeback.
24: I know the injuries, but the one thing, it's just, especially for Victor, it's like that next step, man, is you being able to be that dude every night.
0: Every night.
24: Because that's what it's going to take to be a champion.
0: Oklahoma City needs Jalen Williams back. I thought De'Aaron Fox was good coming back. I mean, don't you think he makes a difference, De'Aaron Fox?
24: Yeah, but they lost the game with him and Lawrence.
0: Yeah, and then they won the next one. Then they won the next one. I watched that game a lot closer than I watched the game three. I don't know where it was. Oh, was that Friday night?
24: Yeah,
0: I was working at my new place.
24: It's been game one was epic. The last three have been kind of, not really close either way.
0: No. I think the whole playoffs, and I got somebody sent an email earlier, and if I missed it, I apologize. This is Richard said it's the worst tournament ever. We had one amazing classic game. Otherwise, been uncompetitive series. The long layoffs between rounds. It's been the most boring NBA playoffs ever. NBC and ABC have alternative plans next year, so there isn't so much downtime. But they can't. How do you do that? What if one game goes 7 and one game goes, one series goes 4? Like, this is going to happen. How do you not have downtime? Richard, I'm listening to a plan. How do you want? You want to play every night? The Knicks are done, and the Spurs and Thunder might not be done for another week. What's your alternative? I'm listening. Thanks to Forrest, he was in. Topes play tonight. El Paso is in town. You can hear it here on the Sports Animal. The Herd with Colin Cowherd is next. The Jim Rome show's after that. Kenny Thomas is in with Unfiltered coming in at 4 o'clock, and we're back with award-winning radio. Tomorrow morning, we'll start at 7 a.m. Adrian produced on the TV side, and it looks great. Always does. Thank you. He's J.J. Buck. I'm Jeff Symbieta. Big day for you?
24: Huge day.
0: Enjoy it. Hey, be good to each other, please. Be kind, loving, caring, and sharing. We will smell you tomorrow.
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12: Hello and welcome to the herd on a just gorgeous Tuesday out here in sunny Los Angeles. It's me, Jason McIntyre, in for Colin Cowherd. Boy, is he missing out. What a day in sports. My New York Knicks, the team I grew up rooting for. We're going to the NBA Finals, baby. Get excited. I'm joined today by another person who knows the Knicks very well for a long time, Rachel Nichols. Rachel,
0: Also excited about the Knicks. We're back.
1: It's great for the NBA. The NBA is better when the Knicks are good. There's just no question about it. I do have a burning question everyone who watched yesterday's show wants to know. Did you take out the trash last night, J-Man?
0: Well, I had to because my wife was coming back from a girls' trip, so I definitely took out the trash, cleaned up, and also cleaned up with the gambling. We gave out the Knicks as a huge, huge favorite. They were laying 2.5. That game was over, Rachel, in the first quarter, second quarter.
1: It was over after game one.
0: Yeah. Yes, and let's start there. Let's start with the New York Knicks, the team I grew up rooting for. Folks, I've told this story before. The very first sporting event I went to was the Knicks against the Lakers. It was like, I believe, the winter of 1985, sorry. And, you know, we had a lot of family in New York, and somehow I convinced my parents to get me tickets to the Garden. We had terrible seats, but it didn't matter. It was an amazing experience. I still remember to this day, I was on my dad's shoulders after the game leaving. It was an incredible experience. I've waited a long time for a good chance to win the finals. And folks, the Knicks have it. This is an amazing team. They crushed the Cavaliers last night. The highlights are incredible. It was a dunk-a-thon. They had more fast break points in the first half than any team had had in the first half in playoff history. Folks, it was an extraordinary run. And honestly, the seeds for this amazing, incredible postseason, they were planted in 2024. Do you guys remember what happened that summer? Jalen Brunson had just been named second team All-NBA, right? He had been with the Mavs. He comes to the Knicks because Mark Cuban made the biggest mistake of his professional career. And Brunson decides, you know what? I can wait a year and sign a massive $269 million deal, or I can sign and take $113 million less. Yes, that's right. Jalen Brunson took a big sacrifice in 2024. He was pilloried in the media. I'm not going to call out names, but a lot of people, how could he take that much less money? Hey, he's just dumb. Why would you do that? You guys can look in his pockets. I'm looking at the sacrifice that he made and where he's gotten today. Listen, if you're religious at all, you know sacrifice is a large theme in the Bible and hell, in life, right? I'm going to sacrifice this for the greater good, or in this experience, the team. And Jalen Brunson taking $113 million less essentially set the Knicks up so they could trade for OG Anunoby and sign him to a massive deal. And so they could trade for Karl Anthony Towns and absorb his big contract. Have you taken a look at the Knicks salary cap table this season? Jalen Brunson is their third highest paid player. It's comical. Karl Anthony Towns is number one, followed by OG and then Brunson. He sacrificed so this Knicks team could get a loaded roster. And here's Brunson last night talking about the incredible run and the belief that this franchise has in Jalen Brunson.
2: The belief that the organization has in me has been amazing. And it's something I don't take for granted. And it's something that not a lot of people get the opportunity to do so. So I'm very thankful. And it's an honor to be here in this city and for this organization and this with my teammates. And obviously these guys have my back.
0: It's a fun team. I tried to make the comparison this morning to the staff. They didn't totally bite on it. But, like, is there a Boston Red Sox vibe here? Is there a Chicago Cubs? Where kind of everybody around the country is like, that's a great story. I mean, hell, Jalen Brunson was taking barbs from Becky Hammon, a legendary WNBA player. Oh, you can't win a title with a small point guard. Well, the Knicks are going to the finals with a small point guard. Jalen Brunson's been utterly dominant. And I do want to add, folks, like, the Knicks and what they've built is pretty incredible when you look at this aspect. So historically, in recent years, teams have been bad, then drafted well, and then got to the finals. I mean, you look at last year's team, the Thunder, hell, this year's team as well. I mean, their core guys have been built through the draft. Yes, obviously SGA was a trade, but their core guys were built through the draft. Look at the Boston Celtics, Tatum and Brown. By the way, we're doing a Celtics topic later. Boston fans, you might want to earmuff it. It ain't great. But the Celtics core, Peyton Pritchard, Brown, Tatum. Look at the Denver Nuggets, Jokic, Murray, Ryan Braun, Michael Porter Jr., when they won the title. I mean, you go back, a lot of these teams were built through the draft. And somebody smart said to me yesterday, look at the Knicks. Folks, their entire starting lineup was acquired in free agency or through trades. No homegrown players. In their top eight, right? I looked at the top eight for the Spurs and the Thunder. Six on each of those teams were drafted. For the Knicks, it's two. That's it. They have built largely differently. And I think that's because Jalen Brunson took less. And again, you guys can look and be like, ah, stupid. Why would he sacrifice for the team? Well, look where he is now. Jalen Brunson is about to etch himself on the Mount Rushmore of New York sports athletes. If we would agree on that, it's Eli Manning for his Super Bowls. I'm talking the modern era. We're not going Babe Ruth 1920 stuff, okay? In the modern era, it's got to be Derek Jeter, Eli Manning. I think many would agree Lawrence Taylor and Patrick Ewing, right? The greatest Nick. I believe, and again, we're talking modern era. This is no slight to Willis Reed, Walt Frazier. But if Brunson wins the finals, I think he overtakes Ewing. And frankly, he could be incredible and overtake Ewing anyway. And again, I told the story this morning to the staff. Like, Patrick Ewing was my guy growing up. Went to Georgetown. Loved Patrick Ewing, okay? And he was coming to Macy's for, like, an autograph signing. And I begged my parents, please, I gotta go. Meet Patrick Ewing. I love Ewing. I had the Ewing jersey. Have one in my home in my closet right now. And I go to the autograph signing, and I'm all excited. I'm like, Patrick, sign this. He's like, great. I was like, can I get a picture? He's like, no. And it was one of those, you never want to meet your heroes moments. And I love Patrick Ewing still. That was a mild setback. But I still like him a lot. I think Brunson's going to overtake him. And here's the Mount Rushmore of modern New York sports athletes. I think Ewing gets replaced by Brunson. And again, it's not a slight to Patrick. Some New York fans will argue he underachieved, number one pick. They thought everything. He was going to win it all. Couldn't break through and win the title. Came close. John Starks, don't talk to me about game seven. Okay, don't talk to me about that shooting performance. Ewing had an amazing career, Hall of Famer, obviously. But I believe Brunson, for the sacrifice of taking less, for being an underdog his entire career. I mean, it's just a great sports story. And it's weird because mostly America's tuned out on the New York teams. This team is different. They're built different. And Jalen Brunson is the quintessential star. For the best I can recall, I can't remember an athlete who's taken less other than Tom Brady in like the last 25 years. Brady took less, sacrificed for the team. They had an amazing dynasty. Brunson's now doing the same. All right, let's pivot to the NFL. And, you know, listen, it's the NFL offseason. The stories are, people are trying to be interesting about teams. And we covered some interesting lines yesterday around the league. One team we did not cover was the Dallas Cowboys. And I saw this, my guy Mike Florio, Pro Football Talk. Brian Schottenheimer sells his house to move closer to the facility so he could spend more time at the facility. And listen, you guys know J-Mac at this point. I'm going to, what? I don't know Texas real estate. We got a couple guys on staff who do. But this was not a real estate play. This was not so he would avoid traffic. If we're being completely honest, I think Brian Schottenheimer knows what's at stake. He was terrible last year against playoff teams. 1-5-1. And they missed the playoffs for the second year in a row. Schottenheimer saw the offense be incredible. They had Pickens. They were outstanding. But they couldn't win the close game. They were okay in close games, and they couldn't beat good teams. So now they retool the defense. They're going from a 4-3, which they've run for about the last decade and change, to a 3-4. They've got a young defensive coordinator. They stole him from Philly. And it looks like, again, we'll see how the depth charts shake out, but they're going to have 4 or 5 new defensive starters. Now, I don't want to go overboard with the Schottenheimer stuff. He was a former Jets offensive coordinator. We didn't love him in New York. And, I know they did have a decent run, but it was almost in spite of him. They were winning with the defense with Rex Ryan. We won't go through the history. But if you look at this Cowboys team and you think, oh, wow, there's something here, Jay. You're missing out. Look at the win total. Remember last week we did the story? Cowherd was so excited. I had a buddy text me. Boy, he was so geeked about that Cowboys win total moving from 8.5 to 9.5. And a lot of it was after the schedule came out. Things shook out nice for Dallas. But I'm just going to go through the first 7 games here, guys, okay? That game against the Giants are small road favorites. That's a huge game against your rival, John Harbaugh's debut. We don't know if Malik Nabers is going to be around. That's a massive game. I'm not counting that as a win for sure. Then you've got Washington, another division rival, and Dan Quinn's fighting for his job, okay? Jaden Daniels comes into the season healthy. I don't know that that's a layup. Then you go to Rio to face the Ravens. You come back, no bye. Okay, there isn't a lot of data on the Cowboys because they haven't played an international game in 12 years. We don't know how they're going to reply. Coming back from a trip to Rio to go to face the Houston Texans, good luck with that. So now all of a sudden you're staring down the barrel. Oh, damn. We're 1-3. We had sky-high expectations. And, you know, Baker Mayfield, Thursday, short week. Think about this, guys. Rio to Houston. All the Texans do with one of the best defenses in the league is beat you up. Then you've got to go on a short week to, at home to play the Bucs. Never a layup with Baker Mayfield. Oh, and but then, by the way, then you've got to go at Green Bay, at Philly. There isn't a tougher seven-game schedule to start the season. You know, maybe Brian Schottenheimer sees the writing on the wall. Holy hell. We got Marcus Freeman, the hottest name in coaching right now at Notre Dame, talking about why he stayed. You know they're coming after Freeman. I'm just telling you guys right now, between the quarterback and the coach, Notre Dame's going to the playoffs. Would not be shocked if they're in the Final Four or the final. Haven't bet any college football futures yet, but keep an eye on that team. And I bring that up because at some point, does Jerry break character? Hey, man, Jason Garrett, that was fun. And Mike McCarthy. Maybe Jerry says, hey, I'm so old. I need a coach that's a big deal, as opposed to me being the man who's doing press conferences three times a week and meeting the media. Maybe he does that and goes to Marcus Freeman. Now, we have heard this before. Hey, what happened to Lincoln Riley? Right? That was supposed to be a lock. Jerry is, he clearly is afraid to bring in a powerful coach like he did in the 90s. And we know that guy got all the credit. Jerry got jealous. We don't need to rehash it. But I don't see greatness in Dallas the way everyone else does. To me, this is a good, not great team. We'll see how the defense adjusts. Again, I did like the move bringing in the young defensive coach from Philly. We saw what he did with their secondary. Now he gets Caleb Downs. So I guess the arrow's pointing slightly up for the Cowboys, but I don't think by any stretch they're a playoff team. And when that doesn't happen, then you start wondering, is Shoddy going to get run out of town? How many more years can Jerry take no playoffs and be happy with it? So starting the show with New York and Dallas. I know you guys like that, especially given my proclivity to talk Knicks for about 2 hours today. And yeah, I'm going to bash the Cowboys when I get a chance. Coming up next, oh my gosh, we have so many good things to talk about. None of it involving the OKC Thunder. Injury news is bad. Line is dropping. Spurs looking very tidily. Yes, that's a word I just made up. That's next here on The Herd. You know, I say this all the time. 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
0: About the Cowboys, I wonder if he'll talk about the Broncos, huh? He loves that team. Pretty good. Cowherd's team, of course. All right, let's talk about tonight's game. Big one. Big, huge, seismic game in the NBA. Game 5, Spurs at Thunder. Series tied at 2. I'm sure you saw the news yesterday. OKC officially ruled out A.J. Mitchell I mean, ruling him out more than a day in advance of the game, like I said, I think he's cooked for the series with the calf. J-Dub is interesting. They're toggling between strain and just a variety of words to describe a hamstring injury. They're calling him day-to-day. I'll be shocked if he plays. It's his fourth hamstring injury of the season. And all of a sudden, you see the line opened up at 5.5, and now all the money coming in on the Spurs is down to 4.5. Folks, this is a big, big moment for OKC, and I will add the NBA as well. Okay? We're 2 weeks away from the NBA Finals. Give or take 2 weeks. If the Thunder advance to face the Knicks, what do you think the storylines will be in that time frame? I think number one undeniably is the Knicks. Oh, my gosh, this is amazing. This is great. And number two is flopping. And I was not a big deal with the tanking. I did not think it was a huge deal. I've been saying this is a great draft. You guys know I'm a college basketball nerd. This is a great draft to tank for, right? The incentive is there. Tank. It worked out for a lot of teams. A couple kind of got shafted. Sorry, Pacers. But what we missed all season was the flopping. That's the real story. In the regular season, not everybody's really watching the NBA. You're checking it out, but the ratings aren't 10 million for regular season games. That's just not how it is. There's too many games. So now we get to the playoffs. The audience is larger. Casuals are like, oh, I want to see what this alien Wemby looks like. And you tune in to watch the guy, and all you see is flailing, flopping OKC Thunder. It's unwatchable. You got longtime NBA fans saying it. You got casuals, the media. Like I said yesterday, every morning after a game with the Thunder, the story is, hey, here's 10 flops that I strung together. Can I get 2 million views and get paid off this? Like, that's what's happening online the day after Thunder games. I don't recall, by the way, any flopping talk in Cavs Pistons, Knicks Sixers, Knicks Hawks, nothing in the East. It's really centered around one team, the Thunder. We had Jovan Buha on yesterday. He has some decent ideas that I wonder if the NBA would consider implementing.
1: I think it's hard to assess it in the moment, right? Like, I mean, you can. I don't think we want to add more reviews to the games already. There are too many reviews and the review process takes too long. Maybe you could have retroactive fining or technical fouls for flops. I think that would cut that out, right? Like if imagine Shea getting suspended because he had 16 flopping technicals. I think that would de-incentivize him to do that, right? So I think maybe you could do something like that, but nothing with more reviews.
0: Totally agree. I mean, imagine if they kept track of flopping like they keep track of technicals. You know, the technicals really only impacts a few guys, Luka, Draymond Green, a handful of others. The flopping would really only apply to, it would be like the SGA rule, you know, the free throw merchant rule. Stop flopping. So now SGA is under the gun here, folks. Without Mitchell and J-Dub, this is a fascinating stat. 21 games this season without those two. The Thunder went 11-10. Treading water. Now, obviously, you'd need to drill down in the data and see, like, well, who else missed the games? What was SGA out? You know, who were they playing? But did it back-to-back? Fine, you could do all that. But the big picture shows 11-10 without those two. And you guys saw game four, non-competitive in the second half. No creators outside of SGA. And if you want to get excited, Spurs fans, Wemby only played 31 minutes in game four. This could be a, hey, Wemby, we need you out there for 41 minutes to lock this win up, and then we seal the series at home. The most amazing stat in this series is with Wemby on the court, the Spurs are plus 50. 50. With him off the court, they're minus 46. It's tough to, like, visualize that, but look at the starts that the Spurs have had. They come out of the gate like, I mean, unbelievable, because Wemby's such a factor on the court. And if we're being honest, the Spurs undeniably have the better starting lineup. I mean, OKC has injuries, but it's not even close. Every game right out of the gate, Spurs are on fire. Wemby's dominating. And we had Kevin O'Connor on the show talk yesterday. The pressure's on SGA. Can he deliver?
2: It's really just all on Shai Gilgeous-Alexander to create. We saw the Spurs earlier in the series, the first three games, they're trapping SGA more outside, sending to Adam in pick and roll. And it's amazing to see Wemby just change everything about who SGA is, because during the regular season and during the whole playoffs, he took 25% of his shots inside of the restricted area. That's down to 12% in this series when Wemby is on the floor. It's baffling to see a player like SGA unable to figure this out, but it really speaks to Wemby's greatness on the defensive end of the floor and the Spurs game plan as a whole.
0: Yeah, great stats there. And SGA in four games, tiny sample size, is shooting 39%. This is a guy who shot 55% during the regular season. That's an incredible drop-off. And then you look at his threes, he's 4 of 15. He's not a great shooter. He's just not from three. And folks, final stat. In the two wins, SGA has just three turnovers. When they're winning, he's not turning the ball over. The two losses, eight. That number goes up, more pressure on him to deliver. Castle's not falling for his nonsense. Listen, this is going to be a big night in the McIntyre household. Okay, game one, I was going crazy. My kids want me to live stream the fourth quarter of this game just simply because, if you couldn't tell, I get into it. Unfortunately, I have a first place men's league basketball game tonight, so the timing's going to be a little dicey. Let's go to Rachel Nichols with the news.
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6: Only you, Jason. Only you.
0: I will take out the trash, though.
6: See, there we go. I like this change in you. I want to get a little deeper on what you were talking about with the injuries and Jalen Williams. You mentioned he was day-to-day. They've actually changed him to a, quote, game-time decision. And they're hoping that after he played 37 minutes in game one, but then only played 7 minutes in game two and missed game three, he can now be back to being a force in game four. We'll see if he plays, but it just changes the entire offense and defense, frankly, for the Thunder if he's out there. I mean, he's really their only other elite playmaker. Mm-hmm. So it puts so much more of a burden on Shai when he's out.
0: Yeah.
6: And look, defensively, he's a 6'5", you know, guy who can defend the wing. He can defend, I mean, he can switch on to basically any position. How much do you think the J-Dub injury is going to sort of hinge tonight's game?
0: Well, I mean, you know, if he comes in and the Spurs want to run, I don't, you know, you got a bad hamstring. I don't see that. I don't see him playing. I don't know. It would be obviously a huge shot in the arm for them because Chet, as we discussed yesterday, he's not quite doing his job.
6: Yeah. I mean, you know what I think. I think that the role players are going to play better tonight. Alex Caruso is not going to end this game the way he did game three with 0 points. They're playing at home. Those guys are too good. They had, you know, a really off night shot making. I would expect, you know, I'd expect the entire bench, frankly, to play better than they did in game three. I think they're going to get more involved when they get onto the court. That being said, without J-Dub, I'm just not sure that they can do what they need to do tonight without Chet stepping up. And this is kind of the put up or shut up game for him, right? No?
0: Good luck, Chet. Yeah, no, you're right. Yeah.
6: All right, let's move on. Oh, sorry, I lost my stat here. Let's move on. We're going to talk a little bit about LeBron because he is an unrestricted free agent. And a surprising name, Jason, has popped up for his services. The Washington Wizards have joined the rumor mill.
0: Your Wizards,
6: there
0: Rachel.
6: We go. The idea that LeBron could join Anthony Davis, Trae Young, strong young core, and of course the number one overall draft pick is sort of working its way through the ether. Look, you know, Wizards are being called a dark horse. I would maybe put them at like a midnight blue, a very, very dark, like dark chocolate brown, maybe. But still, I don't know. Do you think that LeBron would consider them?
0: I don't. I cannot see it. Forget the fact that Michael Jordan ended his career.
6: Yeah, baby.
0: With the Washington Wizards, and it was a disaster. Couldn't make the playoffs. Is the LeBron play here? Well, I'll show you. I could get this motley crew. Right. I could get them to the playoffs.
6: But they're not really a motley crew anymore. I just want to say, look.
0: Are you saying there's a chance here, Rachel?
6: No, I'm very dubious that this could happen, but I understand the line of thinking. You've got, first of all, D.C. is not a small market. It's the sixth largest metro area in the entire United States. It's the capital, you know, of the world. You've got presidents coming to games, that kind of thing. And also, LeBron has talked very favorable about this team. I want to read you from his podcast. He said, I'm very intrigued and very interested to see what happens there. He loves the moves for AD and Trey. Do I think it's going to happen? No. Do I understand why DC is in the conversation? Yeah, I do.
0: Is this a leverage play by your Rich Paul and company?
6: I mean, I don't think they need that. I don't think they need the Wizards as a leverage play.
0: Well, hey, Lakers, we're not playing for $8 million. You got to bump that up or we'll go to D.C.
6: Yeah, well, you know.
0: Enjoy the cherry blossoms, LeBron.
6: Definitely get more money in D.C. than he could in Cleveland or the Lakers, so we'll see. All right, let's get back to your Knicks.
0: Yes.
6: We, of course, know they're in the finals for the first time since 99. But my biggest thing is watching this offense because the Knicks did not look like this through the season. They have outscored their opponents by 262 points during this playoff run. That is the best 11-game stretch ever. Regular season, playoffs, better than the Steph KD Warriors, right? So how did they do it? And Jason, I think that there's the Karl-Anthony Towns factor –

0: running and cutting around him. And Carl actually spoke to how this happened. It might surprise you.
1: You're down 2-1. Obviously, it's not the end of the world, but it's, you know, you guys understand the importance of the next game. Every game is just, it should be acting like we're down 2-1, no matter if we're up 3-0. You know, you go in there, you say how you feel, what your feelings, your idea, and see if it's received. And it was received.
0: So they were down 2-1 to the Hawks.
2: I remember.
0: Walked into Mike Brown's office. And look, he said earlier in the season, I want to be more involved in the offense. It was not the decision Mike Brown had made. There have been a lot of questions, right, about, you know, can Cat really fit into this team? Maybe they should trade him. What about still going after Giannis? You get rid of Cat. And I think he just made a strong enough case. You had a lot of the assistant coaches kind of with him on this idea. And it gets not only the other guys running and cutting, it gets them more involved. You know, they're able to catch off the ball, that kind of thing. But also, if you're more involved offensively, you're going to play much better defensively. Mm. It is going to change things. And I think when we talk about, could a team that nobody thought would really have a chance against either of these Western Conference teams, right? In a finals, it was sort of, oh, sure, but it's the JV team. There's no way they could win against, you know, Oklahoma City or the Spurs. Making this change, I think, changes the odds, right? I mean, they're still going to be an underdog, right?
2: They'll be an underdog, but I don't know how much of one. Now, listen, Landry Shamet's not going to shoot, what was he, 11 of 12 from three in the series? No, it's ridiculous. Unbelievable stuff. But I think they're going to be, they're going to have a chance, Rachel. Obviously, the Spurs defenders, you know, it's a major upgrade going from Donovan Mitchell and Harden defensively to Castle and Harper.
0: 100%.
2: You know, like, that's night and day. But I saw a stat that the Knicks, when the finals start, the Knicks will have not lost in 41 days.
0: Yeah.
2: And the way they're knocking out these teams in game four, mm-hmm. like, I'll say this, the Lakers didn't roll over at game four at home against the Thunder. They fought hard, they led in the fourth quarter, and they ended up losing.
0: Yeah.
2: But, like, Atlanta was down, like, 50 in that final game. I mean, the Sixers were down a ton. That was over.
0: Yeah, no,
2: these games
0: over.
2: Are over by halftime.
0: Yeah. No,
2: this is a fun team. Yeah. I mean, I know you talk to a lot of people around the league. I would assume many didn't see this.
0: No.
2: But I think the biggest takeaway, if you want to remember this for next year, the regular season's fine, but just remember what you thought coming into the season, regardless of what you saw during it. Because we like the Knicks.
0: Yeah, absolutely.
2: Going coming into the season. Coming off a conference finals.
0: No, you and I both picked them to get to the finals.
2: Yeah.
0: So, you know, I would say, though, that the reason people around the league are so surprised is that going into the playoffs, they weren't playing like this. For the first three games of the playoffs, they weren't playing like this. And I just think you have to take it back to this Karl Towns situation. And it's just, it's changed the vibe of the team. It's changed what they think they can do. But I do agree with you. Who do you think is the best player the Knicks have faced in these playoffs?
2: Ooh, that's a good question. Okay, so Jalen Johnson didn't have a great series. Joel Embiid missed a game. Maxey's good. Mitchell, Mobley. Is it Maxey or Mitchell?
0: I'd say Mitchell, right?
2: Okay.
0: But I would not put Donovan Mitchell on the class of Shea or Wemby.
2: No. Yeah, it obviously a taller order.
0: Yeah.
2: But OG Anunoby was not 100% early in the series. Last night he looked fine.
0: Yeah.
2: He'll be 100% come June 3rd.
0: Absolutely. This gives them more of a chance. This offensive switch gives them more of a chance, and it's been fun to watch it run crazy.
2: All right, Rachel, with the news.
3: Well, that's the news.
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3: The Herd Lie News.
2: All right, coming up next, you know, like, obviously, we'll talk about the Cavs angle. I have, like, a Hail Mary option for them. People are at a breaking point. Do we move off Harden? Do we trade Mitchell? Is it Mobley? Can you get something for Allen? What do the Cavs do? I got a bit of a solution next year on the Herd.
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12: College basketball, he knows the draft as well as anybody. Big Boston guy, so he knows the Celtics. I think this Jaylen Brown topic's going to be fun. Let's bring him in. Jeff Goodman, just a great reporter when it comes to basketball, knows the sport well. Jeff, listen, I'm not saying I'm team Jason Tatum or anything, but I do think Jaylen Brown's made enough noise here with this Twitch nonsense. I had my best, that was my favorite season. You know, Tatum wasn't there, you lose in the first round? Really? Winning a championship wasn't better? You were the finals of MVP final of the finals. So I don't know. What do you make of this? Do you think Brad Stevens is hearing it? Or, hey, it's the offseason. This is much ado about nothing.
13: No. Brad is definitely hearing it. And Brad knows they need to make a move anyway. I don't know if it's going to be a Jaylen Brown move, but certainly they've got to upgrade their team. I mean, Nemes Keita and Sam Hauser starting is not good enough to win an NBA title. He knows that. Brad Stevens is smarter than you, me, and everybody else out there. So he knows what's going on here. The question is, like you said, you know, Jaylen Brown's comments, they're just, for a smart dude, they were dumb. I mean, it's just like they were just tone deaf, completely tone deaf when you say that. And, you know, to me, again, it's just showing your lack of respect for your teammates when you're saying that, and that you'd rather have this great individual year. And even if you don't mean it, that's what it came across as, that you'd rather have this year where you were the guy instead of a year where you won an NBA title, being probably more of the number two, but you were still the MVP last I checked of the finals.
12: Yeah. And he even, you know, and again, I like Jaylen Brown, a very smart guy, articulate, but like just to be unhappy with, hey, you know, the fans and the media don't like me. That's why I wasn't first team All NBA.
13: Come on.
12: Like, dude, you were on almost everybody's MVP ballot, okay? You're a great player. I just don't know how far they take this. Do you think they just say, hey, one of those teams with a top six pick in the draft, and you know this draft is stacked, yeah, we'll rebuild and get off some contract that is going to be ugly for Jaylen Brown moving forward?
13: I don't think you can do that. I think in order to trade Jaylen Brown, you have to get a star back.
12: Oh.
13: And, you know, to me, it's Giannis if you can get him. But I am worried about, you know, Giannis's health. Like, Jaylen Brown has been, you know, a guy that's been on the court most games. And I'll give him credit. And I was critical of Jaylen Brown years ago and said they should trade him, you know, 4 or 5 years ago when it looked like, again, at the time, before Ime Udoka got there, it looked like for a while that Jason Tatum and Jaylen Brown had never played basketball together. And to be honest, when Tatum came back this year, it kind of looked that way again. Kind of looked like they forgot. They forgot the synergy that they finally figured out. So I think, you know, you got to look at the options to move them, but I would be worried a little bit about Giannis and just the age and the health.
12: Yeah, for sure. All right, let's go to the Knicks, the Nova Knicks, as we're calling them. Unbelievable playoff run. I said yesterday they were the greatest team in franchise history. Got a little bit of pushback. They haven't won a title. Well, I don't know. That Patriots team, you know them well, that was undefeated with Brady, they're universally regarded as one of the best teams ever. They didn't win the Super Bowl. But this Knicks team is an awesome story. Brunson taking less money so that OG can get paid and they can afford

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0: so far in this Western Conference Finals against San Antonio. Oklahoma City has gotten the Alex Caruso game. They've gotten the other Jalen Williams game, hitting all those threes off the bench. They really need the Chet Holmgren game here in Game 5 if they're going to take a 3-2 series late and get back in control of this series.
1: Ben, you're so right. It's been so quiet. You know, back to your other point, you said it's been a long, long time since there's been a 22-year-old that we could consider the best player in the world. Let me follow up on that. Has there ever been a time when there was a 22-year-old who was the best player in the world?
0: I mean, maybe you're going back to like young Kareem, you know, I mean, that might be the comparison point, but you're going back generations and generations. You know, LeBron had to work his way up. You know, he was dealing with Kobe's shadow. Obviously, Kobe was dealing with Jordan's shadow. Shaq came out and had a big time impact early in his career, but obviously it was still Michael Jordan's league at that point. Now, Magic probably had the best run of anybody through the playoffs at an early age, where he's winning finals MVP and a championship at age 20. So you always got to make sure you give Magic Johnson some credit. But he did have Kareem running shotgun with him there on those Lakers, and that's a pretty loaded team. That's what's so impressive about Wemby, though. He's the franchise player. Everything is built around him. He's 22, and all of his teammates are so young. I mean, the Spurs really embody this new NBA, where it's all about young legs, ferocious pace of play, get the three-pointers up, as Wemby does and his teammates do, and then you got to be able to play defense. I mean, the defense being played in this Thunder versus Spurs Western Conference Finals, it's among the best basketball I can remember in the past decade, man. It's just phenomenal high-level stuff. Now, Oklahoma City did lay an egg in Game 4, so that's the exception. But I expect they're going to come back in Game 5 and counterpunch big time.
1: Hey, Ben, to that point that you made about both teams playing defensively at a really high level, right before you came on, I said the Knicks have been unbelievable. They can't miss a shot. But that's going to change because they're going to run into a team that's going to play defense unlike what they've seen so far. Knowing that they're in the finals, who do you think the Knicks would match up better against, the Thunder or the Spurs?
0: So I think they match up better against the Spurs, even though, you know, you really don't want to ask for Wemby ever. I just think Oklahoma City is better at forcing turnovers and converting off turnovers than San Antonio is. And they have so many different bodies they could throw on Brunson to really wear him down and then also decrease the shot quality, which in turn is going to screw up those 3-point percentages that you're talking about. Right. And so I think Oklahoma City, I think they won both games against New York during the regular season. I just think that their defensive personnel is a little bit better against New York. New York has the confidence factor. They did beat San Antonio in the NBA Cup. They've got some big bodies that, you know, they can use on Wemby. They've got Karl Anthony Towns to kind of pull him out of the paint as well at times. So if I was New York, I'd probably want the Spurs. But, you know, you realize you're kind of, you know, it's six of one, half dozen of another. I mean, these are going to both be incredible teams coming out of the Western Conference. And you don't really want either one of them. I should say the last team we saw that was nearly as dominant coming out of the East as this Knicks team was the 2017 Cavaliers. You know, that's prime LeBron. They were absolutely rolling. I think they only lost one game in their run to the finals, and they did run into a Golden State Warriors team, which was incredible. That pretty much wiped them off the court in 2017. So it's a good reminder, like you're saying, Jim, just because you dominate your conference in the East, it doesn't necessarily mean it's going to translate to an automatic championship once you get to the NBA Finals. Their toughest test absolutely is still ahead of them.
1: He is a senior NBA writer for ESPN. Again, hired last week. Previously an NBA writer for the Washington Post. Also the author of a very, very good book, Bubble Ball, Inside the NBA's Fight to Save the Season. Ben Golliver, my guest. Ben, so good to see you, man. Great job. Congrats on the new gig. I know we'll be talking again soon, and I appreciate you. Well done.
0: Thanks, Jim. Always great to chat. Take care, man.
1: You got it. Ben Golliver joining us, breaking it all down. All right. Good content right there. And ESPN got a good one. Ben Golliver breaking it down. All right, telephone number is toll-free, 1-800-636-8686. Shams had this right before we started the interview. Quote, just in on NBA Today, Kenny Atkinson is returning as coach of the Cleveland Cavaliers for a third season. Man, how wild is that, that they had to make that announcement? They were just in the Eastern Conference Finals. He was just the NBA Coach of the Year. But that's how catastrophic that series was. That's how disastrous that series was for him and for that team. They had to make the statement. Oh, he's coming back. We'll have him next year. But again, to Ben's point, when you see what just happened to the Cavaliers, how do you run that back? How do you run that back and expect that to go any differently than it just did? I wouldn't. But then what do you do? We'll hit on that and more when we come back.
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0: word of advice. Between now and then, let us not find you at the Rooster SoFi in Puerto Rico. Between now and then. Because even though you screwed this up completely, I bet there's still value. There are still NFL teams that will see value in you, and somebody will pick you. So do not head to Puerto Rico and show up at the Rooster SoFi. And stop saying that you only did it to support your teammates and that you weren't looking to make money. That also is not working. All right, so I mentioned, I need to find this. It was exactly XCR 33 years ago. Time is just the worst thing ever. If you're not aware or intentional with how you spend your time, if your time management's not good, you will lose 33 years. I cannot believe there was 33 years ago that this happened. 33 years ago, Carlos Martinez hit a bomb. Now, it didn't seem like it would necessarily leave the yard until this happened.
1: High fly ball, right field deep. Canseco back to the track. Look it up. It is off his head, it looked like. And over the top. A home run. That looked like it hit Canseco over the top of the head. We'll have to check the replay. Oh, it did. It went over the fence. David Hall's laughing out there, so it must hit something funny.
0: That was the home run ball off of Jose Canseco's head. This is amazing. He's going back. He's tracking it all the way. He knows he hits the track. He knows he's near the wall. Boom! Boink! Off his head over the outfield wall. Do you have any idea how hard that would be to do? Can you imagine if you went out there one day at batting practice and said, hey, man, let's just jerk around for a little while. Let's see if we can do this. I'm going to start, like, they've got some old man hitting fungos out to the outfield, and guys messing around in the outfield trying to take it off their head. I bet you couldn't do that. I bet you'd never be able to do that. And this guy did it during a game in real time for an actual home run. And that's with a baseball cap. That's not John Olerud out there with a helmet where he took it off his head. He takes it off his head. He crashes into the wall, and it goes for a home run. He's looking around where the ball go. Over the fence, my guy. Another one of the reasons I love Jose Canseco. One of my favorite plays ever. Like, he's tracking it all the way. Has his glove up, about to make a play on the ball, and missed it altogether and took it off of his head. 33 years ago today. My guy, happy anniversary. He used to come on the shows back in the day. I remember I tried to get him, and no, I was going to say, I tried to get him on, and they said, well, are you going to pay me or put me up in a hotel room? I'm like, no, we don't pay guests. But then I remember that wasn't him. That was actually Lenny Dykstra that said that. Anyway, Jose was amazing. A 40-40 dude. I'm watching his play. It's just incredible. I can't watch that enough. Anyway, happy anniversary, my dude. My man could have played in the enhanced games. He would have been perfect for the enhanced games. Remember back in the day when Jose was saying, he was fearless about it. He's like, hey, man, I'm the one that brought roids to baseball. You're welcome. Jose was like, on the record, when he wrote that book, like, I did that. I'm the grandfather of roids. Y'all owe me a debt of gratitude. He would have been perfect for the enhanced games. All right, hour number three coming up. We'll talk about the enhanced games. Seemed like such a good idea, right? Let everybody roid out of their minds, and then they're going to set all sorts of world records. That's not what happened. How about the Golden Knights being a game away from the Cup Final?
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11: 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New York enters the final with a 19.5 average point differential, the largest in NBA playoff history. They can now rest until the start of the finals on June 3rd and await the winner between the Spurs and the Thunder. Game 5 is tonight in Oklahoma. I'm Adam Abdallah.
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0: Everything's working out fine for me. He's like, exactly. Everything's working out fine for you. Exactly. I'm like, bro, are you suggesting that I chip you off because you're not doing well? Because of all these wild picks you're making and hits you're taking? Yo, man, look at your pile. I'm like, holy crap. What did I just sit down at? The worst experience ever. So I'm not gonna let these guys run me off. So I play a few more hands, and it gets worse and louder, and this dude's losing more, and then this dude's talking more, and all of a sudden now I'm kind of getting chilly. Like, I'm not winning. I'm like, yo, bro, peace out. See you, dudes. So that was the last thing I remember about betting and playing blackjack. I'm like, man, that left a bad taste in my mouth. Bad taste in my mouth. So Janet and I did a road trip this weekend. Got in the car, took a drive, found a casino in this community. There it is, Cali. We stayed in Cali. That is Cali. Anybody have any guesses? If you're watching on the stream, where do you think that is? Anybody have any guesses? Hit me up. Where do you think that is in Cali? That's not where we live. But we took a road trip, found a casino, and sat down. And man, it was fun. Good experience. Nobody was telling me I owed them. Nobody said I wrecked the table. Had a pretty good time, except for one thing. One thing that happened, and I don't know when this happened. Can you all remember back in the day when you go to a casino and you sat down and there was always a cocktail waitress, drinks, drinks? Hell yeah. Let's go. And they were free. Obviously, right? They want you drunk as hell. This is why there are no clocks on the wall and they're pumping oxygen in and there's liquor. You don't know what time it is. You're drunk as hell. You're making bad decisions. Scout says, "Can I get you something?" I'm like, "Can I get a beer?" "Sure." "What do you want? What do you have? You got a Heineken?" "Yep. I'd have one of those, please. 8.25." I'm like, "Awesome. Keep the change." I know this is not a new thing.
1: What?
0: It's just not a, exactly. It's just not a positive development. I liked it much better when you took my money, and when you took my money, you at least made me feel better by letting me drink for free. Luckily, though, sat at a good table. Jano found her one slot machine that she plays, and we both got over and both left with more than we came with, and I didn't have to pay some table tax, nor did anybody take credit for my stack. At Jet Stink writes, the 1999 Rams won the Super Bowl at plus 15,000. Can you hear the drums? That's a Raider fan. No, bro, I cannot hear the drums. Hey, man, do hit it, dude. Hit it. I will be the first one to give you credit. Again, I'm not here to hate, nor am I here to root against you. I'm just saying. You're not winning at all this year. Now we're done. See you tomorrow. Thank you very much. We're out.
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0: Clones, listen up. 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
1: Not seeing too much in the way of problems so far this afternoon. As far as traffic goes, you will see some slowdowns both directions of I-25 near the construction zone. Westbound on I-40 near the interchange, traffic moving just a little slow there. Paseo, Alameda, Montaño, those river crossings are all moving up to speed right now.
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18: The Spurs won Game 4 of the Western Conference Finals, tying up the series at 2 games apiece, setting up the all-important Game 5. Teams that win Game 5 in a best-of-7 series, when that series is tied at 2, go on to win about 80% of the time. The winner between the Spurs and the Thunder will take on the New York Knicks, who completed the sweep of the Cavs last night, beating Cleveland by 37 points. The NBA Finals begin June 3rd. I'm Adam Abdallah.
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21: Eric Strauss in for Kenny Thomas. Wow, I can't hear myself. That's weird. I got it now. Kalina producing. Ed Nunez will be calling in. So he'll be here. We'll take your calls, 246-0610, 505-246-0610. You can also text on the Sports Animal Meineke, San Pedro, Meineke on San Pedro text line, 505-246-0610. You know, off the top, I've had a day, Kalina. I've had a day, man. And it's, I mean, it's everything from the suits calling to, I mean, I've had a day. It's been quite a day. And I still got to do my show tonight. So you can find me on News Radio KKOB 96.3 FM, 6 to 8 p.m. I'm on Monday through Friday. So check out that show. I think you'll like it. It's called The House of Strauss. But doing this sports animal thing has been a fun gig. Yeah. I've been liking it. How are you doing, Kaylina?
0: Are you having
21: a better day than me, I hope?
0: I honestly, from the sound of it, yes. I don't want to be that person who's like, I'm amazing, but it is going well. I'm sorry you're not having a good day.
21: And just before this, I was dealing with a client. I'm like, I've got to go.
0: Yeah.
21: I have to work. Here's another number you can call. And they're like cussing. And I'm like, people are just horrible these days. They're very hard to deal with.
0: For sure. For sure.
21: I mean, everybody is like a bleep hole. I don't know. Like the world is not shy on bleep holes, let me tell you.
0: No.
21: But luckily,
0: I think it's always been that way, though.
21: Yeah. And then, but you're good energy. Even you, remember, because you came in, I'm like, I'm dealing with this client.
0: You're all talking on your meta glasses. You're all, I'm on the phone. I'm like, yeah, what?
21: It's been brutal, dude.
0: I was having a conversation with you, too. Just kidding.
21: It's been brutal. So yesterday, I turned on the TV, and we've got Ed Nunez calling in.
0: Yep, he's here.
21: We'll get Ed in here too. Ed's got podcasts, and Ed was a referee, and Ed is a sports guru, really. And I've enjoyed my time with Kenny, Ed, you know, just kind of popping in the sports animal. It's been fun. It's a good change of pace for me and kind of expands my repertoire, you know, because talking politics can just suck you dry for sure.
0: Yeah. Yeah.
21: Which I don't do a lot of that, but I do have to do some, right?
0: Yeah, I mean,
21: because the world is bleeped up and there's bleep holes everywhere.
0: It needs to be addressed.
21: There's a lot of bleep going on, Kaylina. It's hard because I'm not as tall as Kenny. Maybe if I let me see if I can crank this chair up. Jesus,
0: I know. He can just barely see me through the window.
21: This chair sucks.
0: Okay.
21: I'm going to go get my stool. Yeah, bring in Ed.
0: Okay. Hey,
21: I've
0: Ed.
21: Had a day, Ed.
2: Yeah, man, it sounds like it's, I don't know how you deal with it. But hey, you're in the sports animal here, and it's talking sports, and you got Kalina there with you. And, you know, hey, that should calm you down for a little bit, right?
21: Yeah. Ed, what is your podcast again? I don't know why it's escaping my mind.
2: The Pit Press, and Pit I appreciate Press. You asking that, because tonight we're going to have on UNM men's Lobo assistant basketball coach Tom Tankiewicz at 8:30 p.m. live. Pit Press live tonight on X and on YouTube, and we're looking forward to talking to Coach Tankiewicz, who's one of Coach Olin's assistant coaches.
21: Yeah.
2: So we're looking forward to talking to him.
21: Yeah. yeah, so it's been quite a day for me.
0: I
21: was sad yesterday because the rain was coming down. I have a gas fireplace on my back porch.
0: Mm-hmm.
21: So I cranked that up. I got like a little, you know, not a vodka soda, Kirkland, you know, one of those weak, like unmanly drinks.
0: A nice
21: and I wanted to, I was
0: drink.
21: Grilling burgers for the family, and I wanted to watch a really good basketball game. You know what I mean? I wanted to watch the Knicks versus the Cavaliers. It was the only thing on. And I'm like, I had such high hopes going in, Ed. And I thought, you know, maybe the Cavs have a little life left in them. Maybe this is going to be a good game. And I'm telling you, I've had to watch, and I don't know, Spike Lee just bothers me. It's like, I don't know why he bothers me. He just bothers me. He looks like a fragile old man in this just weird getup, and it's just like, he just bugs me. And I don't know if I'm becoming one of those old curmudgeon-y guys. And I'm sitting there going, I got to watch Spike Lee. He's sitting there on the court with his camera. The Chalamet, Timothy Chalamet was hammered with Kylie. They showed him drinking shots, right? So they're sharing some clear shot. I'm like, what the bleep is going on? So Chalamet or whatever the hell you call his name is hammered. They're all sitting there like teenagers on the court. Like, why do these guys get to sit there and film the awards ceremony? I have no idea. But I'm just like, what a dud of a day for sports. What was your thoughts?
2: Now, I'll tell you one thing, Eric.
21: Sorry.
2: My wife and I, hey, we did, you know, almost like what you did. My wife made some great steaks, baked potatoes. You know, we had a great meal. We expected to see some great basketball. But you've got to give it to the Knicks, man. They played, you know, they played outstanding. The margin of error, their victory, I should say, has been large against Atlanta, against Philadelphia, now against Cleveland. They've got Landry Shamet. These guys are all playing McBride. Everybody, Carl Anthony Towns turning into a point center, distributing the ball. Brunson is being Brunson. They made the first final since 1999. And Eric, hang on to this, man. I know you don't want to hear this.
21: Yeah.
2: But now that Cleveland tanked the way they did and went out like that, the calls for LeBron James to return home will be coming soon, I promise you.
21: But they only have $3 million. He's not going to play for $3 million.
2: They'll make some kind of moves. I'm just saying, I'm speculating. I don't think it'll happen.
21: I don't think it will either.
2: But I started saying that to my wife last night. Look, some changes have to be made, though. They got beat, you know, in transition defense. They had talked about it, and they got beat even worse back on defense. The effort was horrible. I was disappointed in their, you know, again, New York played great ball. That's some of the great, the best basketball we've seen the team play all season long.
21: Yeah,
2: I still think OKC or San Antonio might be a little bit better than them, but give the Knicks credit. I've got, you know, I'm kind of partial. I'm a Lakers fan, as you know, but the Knicks haven't won a championship since 1973.
21: Yeah,
2: so I'm a little partial to them, and I think OKC and San Antonio are a little bit
21: dare
2: better.
21: Dare I say, are you a Knicks fan?
2: No. I just like to watch good basketball. But, man, I'm a Lakers diehard.
21: Because if you're a Lakers fan, there is no way my son has jumped on this Knicks bandwagon. And my son generally and I are aligned. And there's been points in the season where I was kind of rooting for the Knicks just because of the feel-good story. But, man, I grow weary of Spike Lee and the Homer fans. And it's just like, and Spike Lee, you can't accuse of being a Homer. The dude's been a fan for forever, right?
2: Right. Yeah.
21: And so you give him credit for that. It's just, I don't know what it is. It just bugs me, you know? I don't know.
2: Well, you know, they all came out, man. They all came out of the woodwork. You saw Walt Frazier.
21: Yeah.
2: You saw Patrick Ewing.
21: Yeah.
2: You saw John Starks, Allen Houston. And then you even had Shaq and Kenny dance in New York, New York at halftime. They're doing New York, New York. It's like, it's, you know, I can understand why you might feel like it's overkill, but we have to give the Knicks credit as far from a basketball standpoint. They're playing some great basketball. Honestly, they really are.
21: So, like, when we say, when you look, well, I want to talk the Cavaliers first. And when you look at the Cavaliers, I mean, off the top, if that coach keeps his job, I would be shocked. When does that hammer fall? They say
2: Kenny
21: he's going to,
2: yeah,
21: Kenny Atkinson say they're going to return, right?
2: Yeah.
21: How he keeps his job, I have no idea. That botched game one, that was a botch job. I mean, Atkinson was about as horrible as he could have been in terms of, you know, not calling timeouts, defensive rotation, not subbing anybody out. He just sat there and watched them bleed out. It was weird. I mean, 8 minutes to go and you have a 20-point lead and you can't close that door. How does he keep his job?
2: I think he's gone by tomorrow. I told my wife after the game was over, I said, he's done. And, you know, the defensive problems is the transition defense that didn't improve all series long. And you saw that last night. They got beat back. Nobody's running back.
21: Oh,
2: there's no sense of desperation.
21: It was hilarious.
2: I think by tomorrow, he's gone. Tomorrow or the next day, I would not be surprised if he kept his job.
21: They say he's coming back, but could that even be possible? I mean,
2: after that effort, you know, again, I remember Craig Neal said that one time, I don't coach effort. And I just take issue with that. I've coached, I've played, I'm not at that level, but I definitely think we can coach effort. I always said we should, you know, you went over your film, you went over your rotations and it got worse. And I just don't understand that at that level with those kind of athletes playing. I don't get it.
21: It was weird on so many levels. And for me, they're saying he is expected to return for a third season. So these are the headlines. CBS Sports has it. I mean, you know, I don't know how the New York Times, I don't know how he keeps his job. ESPN's reporting he's coming back. Like, How does he keep his job? You remember the Denver Nuggets coach got him to a finals and they fired him.
2: Yeah, Mike Malone. And then now he's with North Carolina, got hired at the college level at North Carolina.
21: So, yeah, that's going to be interesting, by the way.
2: I was surprised when they fired Mike Malone. I was hoping the Lakers would get him.
21: Yeah.
2: I'm no big fan of J.J. Redick. He did a decent job, but Redick said, when he said Jerry West played against plumbers, I was done with J.J. Redick because Jerry West is one of the greatest guards there ever was in NBA history. So, we'll have to see about Atkinson, but if you're getting reports like that, maybe he is coming back. I'd be surprised.
21: Now, somebody did say I'm a whiny little bleep, bleep, bleep, bleep, bleep, and I get it. I'm just not. I've never been a Knicks fan. I don't know why. And I want to root for the Knicks. I love Jalen Bronson, by the way. But to me, I don't know. It's that vitriol from the 80s with the Knicks, you know? There was just something. I was a Michael Jordan fan, so for me, I was never a big Knicks fan. I don't know.
2: You remember the battles that they had then in New York?
21: Yeah.
2: Always came out on the short end.
21: Yeah.
2: You know, they had Starks, Oakley, Ewing, Mason, Pat Riley.
21: Those were great coach, teams.
2: And they had some battles, but Chicago always got the best of them, man. But those were some really good series, some good basketball. But the Knicks couldn't break through. You know, they never could break through against Bulls.
21: Now, let's talk about James Harden. I think... You know, there's other sports hosts calling him James Larden. I think that's mean, but there is no way I'm keeping this guy if I'm the Cavaliers owner, Cavaliers management. I am not going with the beard next season. I mean, I just don't see how you could. The dude basically didn't show up at all.
2: You know what I looked at? There were several wide open shots he had. I said, you know, that
21: he never hit
2: player,
21: one.
2: That's money. I said, that's good. And he missed a lot of wide open shots. The other thing is, remember, he's older now and doesn't move as well as he once did. So he's a defensive liability for just about anybody. And the way the Knicks spread the floor, anytime he was guarding anybody, they went right by him. Or he's never been a great defender. He was a decent defender. And now he's a matador. He can't stay in front of anyone.
21: No one.
2: So, you know, he's a liability. And if he's not scoring, and he can distribute too. Let's remember, he's a pretty decent passer. He's a Hall of Fame player. He is. Look, I don't like his style of play. He's not a winner to me, but he is a Hall of Famer. Somebody mentioned that the other day, and I had to say to myself, they're right. He is, but he's not a winner. He's not a winner, like much like Carmelo Anthony, who was one of the greatest scorers in NBA history. But I used to say he's a front running gunner. Who did he make better when he was with New York? I didn't. He didn't win any championships. He scored a lot of points.
21: Yeah,
2: but he's not a winner. Those guys aren't winners to me.
21: Dude, you know, I literally was focusing on Harden for the first, I'd say, 8 minutes of that game. And all I saw was pass, go to the corner, and stand there offensively. I didn't see him move. I didn't see him actively pursue anything. I didn't see him have any desire to score at all. It was the weirdest thing I've ever seen in a do-or-die game. I've never seen a player check out like that. I mean, it was so bad. It was so bad. Charles Barkley put up the definition of quit and said Cleveland Cavaliers at the half.
2: I saw that.
21: That was crazy. Have you ever seen anybody pile on like that on a team?
2: He does a lot. Now, he does, you know, he piles on the Lakers. He does. He does. He's known for that. But he's not wrong. And if you're a professional athlete and you see that, and there has to be some pride, right? I told my wife, this is a desperation game. I think Cleveland will win one and send it back to New York. And I was wrong.
21: Man, it was horrible.
2: They played with no desperation at all, and New York spread the floor and absolutely destroyed them. 133-98, something like that?
21: It was a bloodbath.
2: Yeah, they killed him, destroyed him.
21: It was 109-93, and it was a bloodbath. I don't even think that score is indicative of how bad of a beatdown this thing was. I mean, it was.
2: Yeah, my wife and I just turned it off after a while. We didn't want to watch it anymore.
21: I know. It was like, what a horrible way to finish that. Now, my big thing is, in terms of, and I keep rolling this around, and I even asked my son last night, I'm like, so are the Knicks that good, or is the East that bad? I mean, because they really didn't play anybody of substance. The 76ers, with a transitioning, you know, big man who's been out all basically half the season. You know, who did they really play? The Cavaliers just gave up. I mean, they gave that after that game one, it was over. I mean, it wasn't even. So are they really that good, or is the East that bad? That's the question du jour.
2: They beat Philadelphia, who had beaten Boston. And, you know, you looked at V.J. Edgecombe for Philadelphia, Tobias Harris for Philadelphia. And Embiid had, you know, some decent games in the Boston series. So I remember when Kenny and I were talking about it, I thought Philadelphia would give them at least a little bit of a battle, but they didn't. And they got waxed the last two games, too. So, again, you know what? We have to give New York credit, man. And you got guys like OG Anunoby playing the way he is.
21: He's playing lights out. Yeah.
2: You know, and then Karl Anthony Towns is distributing the ball, not just being a three-point shooter. He's passing the ball, and they're spreading the ball out and hitting threes, hitting. They're making their shots. And when you have a team that's playing with confidence the way they are, and especially on the defensive end, that's what you see. You see Spike Lee and his New York Knicks hat and jersey, and he can be very irritating. We remember years ago against Indiana when Reggie Miller told him to sit down and gave him the choke sign and that series many years ago. So, yeah, you're going to see a lot of that, though. I hate to tell you, Eric, it's going to be on this full New York display here in a couple weeks.
21: Well, look, when we come back from break, and I assume we're breaking here, I want to ask you, is this team or the 90s team better? That is this Knicks squad the best version of the Knicks you've seen, or would you give the nod to the 90s Knicks? We'll cover that, and we still need to get to the Western, the Spurs versus OKC tonight, which I think is going to be determine who wins the series, in my opinion. But I'll ask you that when we come back. If you're just tuning in, Eric Strauss in for Kenny Thomas. I've got Ed Nunez here from the Pitt Press. He's got a live podcast tonight. We'll cover that and more. We'll take your calls, 246-0610. You can also text the Sports Animal Meineke on San Pedro text line, 505-246-0610. We'll be right back.
1: Traffic right now, we've got crash cleanup southbound on Coors as you approach Paseo. You're going to see backups back well past Irving on that. Be careful going through there. Seeing more slowdowns headed west on I-40 between the interchange and Coors. Both directions of I-25 near the construction zone, you're going to see slow-moving traffic. Traffic also moving a bit slow this afternoon westbound on Paseo between Jefferson and the river.
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21: I don't know. I was reading from the journal. You could tell I was really into the game. So, yeah, it was a bloodbath. But, yes, probably should get that score right. 130-93. At the end of the day, the Knicks won. Let me tell you that. They kicked their ass. It was such a bloodbath. What a boring, horrible series. Just bore. Unless you're a Knicks fan, I guess. Was it fun if you're a Knicks fan? I don't know. We'll bring in Ed Nunez. Ed, thanks for joining me this afternoon. Eric Strauss in for Kenny Thomas. Ed Nunez joining me from the Pitt Press. He's got a podcast tonight, the Lobos Assistants Basketball Coach at 7 p.m., right, Ed, or 8? 8:30 p.m. So final score is 130-93. I turned it off. I was thoroughly bored with it. And I did watch some of the Eastern Conference trophy presentation. The Larry Bird Trophy. I didn't know. The Larry Bird Trophy is the MVP. And I thought that was interesting. I thought, that Michael Jordan is the MVP of the All-Star game. The Larry Bird is the Eastern Conference Finals MVP. So I thought that was interesting. So I had forgotten that the trophy was named after Larry Bird for the MVP. So pretty interesting.
2: Kind of strange to see Walt Frazier and Patrick Ewing both their hands on the trophy to present it. I was like, okay, well, let one of them present it, but they both had their hands on it.
21: It was very awkward. And, the whole thing was awkward.
2: Kind of looked kind of awkward. They gave it to Jalen Brunson, but you know, it's like neither one of them wanted to let it go. It's kind of funny.
21: It was just the whole ceremony was kind of, I guess, because it was in Cleveland, which always makes it duddier, right? Because the fans aren't really into it. You know, there was a lot of Knicks fans there, but clearly it wasn't a home game win. So I think that made it kind of a dud too. I don't know. It just seemed kind of awkward. It was a weird trophy presentation for sure. It was just kind of weird, you know? I don't know.
2: Yeah.
21: Anyways, but all right. So in your opinion, could this be the best New York Knicks squad you've ever seen?
2: You got to remember, you know, and I started watching the NBA in 72,
21: right.
2: So they did win in 70, and I'm a, you know, historian there. They Willis Reed, Bill Bradley, Dave DeBuscher, Walt Frazier. that was a great Knicks team.
21: Yeah.
2: In 72, they lost to the Lakers. And then 73, that's their last championship. They won again with Reed and Earl Monroe and Walt Frazier. Earl Monroe being one of the greats there was.
21: And wasn't Phil Jackson on one of those squads?
2: Yes, he was. He was on the 70 and 72 team.
21: Yeah, 70 and 73
2: team, too, yeah. I believe. Yeah, he was on all three of them.
21: Yeah.
2: So, yeah, then they go to this finals in 94. You know, and you'd remember this, Eric, the O.J. Chase. They were playing Houston, and then O.J.'s getting they cut away. NBC cut away the O.J. Chase. The police were chasing in 94. They lose to the Rockets. And then in 99, in the strike-shortened season, they lose to the San Antonio Spurs. So, you know, we'd have to pump the brakes until they win a championship. They haven't been one to one since 99.
21: Yeah.
2: And, you know, they'd have to win one to be considered better than that 70 New York team, which everyone, Knicks fans, and Dan, if he's listening, I'm sure he'll call. Dan's a great New York fan. And the 73 team, I'd probably say the 70 team was the greatest New York Knicks team ever, the championship team then. So they'd have to win a championship to be considered that. But somebody brought this up. Well, Jalen Brunson, if he gets to the championship and wins, is he the greatest New York Knicks player ever? You know, Patrick Ewing's probably considered the best, and then Willis Reed and Walt Frazier. But if Brunson wins the championship, is he considered greater than Patrick Ewing? So there's a lot of questions still.
21: Let me answer that. Yeah, yes to that. I think Brunson's, and again, speaking from a guy, I'm not particularly fond of the Knicks, but I you watch Jalen Brunson, and at his size, I mean, he had a spin step back move yesterday that was just, I was like, that's incredible. He drove, spin step, fades away, nothing but net. It's just like the guy can move. He looked like he had James Harden on a pair of roller skates throughout the whole series. I mean, when he decides to score at his size, he reminds me so much of Steph Curry. Because Steph Curry, I know he's touted as a three-point shooter, but man, Jalen Brunson and Steph Curry, when they drive, the angles they create with their bodies, it's just, it's ridiculous.
2: And then remember, Brunson's a lefty, and they're very hard to guard. Lefties are just hard to guard, man.
21: Yes.
2: You know, he got to his spot wherever he wanted to during this series. That's another thing defensively. We've got to stop him from getting to his favorite spots, make him do something different. He's a lefty. Let's take his left away. Cleveland did none of that. And, you know, give credit that to Jalen Brunson. That's how well he's playing right now, as good as anybody in the league.
21: Yeah, and I'm going to go back to the major question du jour. Are the Knicks good or is the East bad? Do the Knicks stand a chance in the finals against either I'm looking at this thing, and the more I'm seeing it, like the Spurs took it to OKC, you know, 2 days ago, and they look, that half-court Wimby shot, I mean, they look pretty unstoppable right now.
2: It's up to, you know, the game's about adjustments, and I thought I thought San Antonio did a much better look at the way they defended SGA.
21: Yeah.
2: They limited him to 6 of 15 in the field. They stuck to shooters. The game before, Oklahoma City spread the floor. Their shooters nailed shots. This time, San Antonio's defenders did a much better job of getting out and rotating. And then Wembanyama, I've got to say this about him. He took responsibility when they lost the game before. He said, it's on me. Let's see what we're made of. He's taken that leadership mantle already at 22 years old. I'm impressed. I really am. So let's see what Oklahoma City, who's the defending champions, by the way, let's see what how they respond tonight. It's about adjustments. What do they do to adjust? They're back at home. Are they going to protect home court? It's a very important game for them tonight. If they lose and go down 3-2 back to San Antonio,
21: okay,
2: I'm not sure what will happen.
21: We're going to pick up there when we come back. If you're just tuning in, joining me is Ed Nunez from the Pit Press. He's going to have a great podcast tonight at 8:30 p.m., so tune into that. You can text the show 505-246-0610. That's the Meineke on San Pedro text line. You can also give us a call 505-246-0610. If you want to weigh in, I guess the question right now is, if whoever wins the West, are they the champs? Or are the Knicks good enough to beat either OKC or the Spurs? At this point, I'm feeling like, well, I'll tell you what I'm feeling like when we come back.
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1: Traffic right now, we've got crash cleanup southbound on Coors as you approach Paseo. You're going to see backups back well past Irving on that. Be careful going through there. Seeing more slowdowns headed west on I-40 between the interchange and Coors. Both directions of I-25 near the construction zone, you're going to see slow-moving traffic. Traffic also moving a bit slow this afternoon westbound on Paseo between Jefferson and the river.
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0: Just kind of rolling this stuff around in my head. Ed had to dip. Apparently he's going to get in trouble with the wife. Which happens.
1: We all have our agreements that we make.
0: What's your non-negotiables there, Kaylina? You've been dating your guy how long?
1: 8 years.
0: Jesus.
1: It's been a while.
0: Your generation just doesn't believe in marriage anymore.
1: It's expensive.
0: It's not expensive.
1: I mean,
0: my wife and I were broke. Like, broke, no joke. I was working three jobs. I was waiting tables at Red Lobster. I was waiting tables at the Ranchers Club. And I took a job at Taco Sal just so I could pay off my graduate school loans. I had a bunch of debt from graduate school. Because I did a traditional master's degree. I told my wife, I'm broke now, but I won't always be broke. I don't know how, Kaylina, if my wife was my daughter at the time, I would have said, run, don't walk away from this guy. Like, this guy is a train wreck. And I would have told her, if she would ask me, you know, like, hey, Dad, should I marry this guy Strauss? I would have been like, hell no. Dude is a mess. I mean, I was a mess. I had a lot of debt, student loan, good debt. Not like I was gambling addicted or anything. Mm-hmm. I had school debt, right?
1: Yeah.
0: And that's to me, that's the best kind of debt you can acquire. Because in terms of ROI on my master's degree, that thing paid for itself. I was a level 3A teacher. I mean, I made really good money as a teacher. And, because I was at the highest you could be. Mm-hmm. I had an administrative license. So for me, the ROI on that master's degree, and it opened a lot of doors. I would have never gotten a 23 years ago. I applied for a radio show, and that master's degree was a big reason that door opened for me, because I had a resume. Right.
1: Yeah.
0: And so, in terms of ROI, I think an education is the best investment you could ever make, even if you got to go in to a little debt. Mm-hmm. Because they had a program. So when I did my master's degree, UNM had this program. And you could be in this cohort. Mm-hmm. And they would pay for your master's degree in administration because they wanted more administrators at the time. But you had to literally go to work for UNM, take off of APS, take one year, it would take away 1 year from your retirement. So you got to work an extra year. Mm. You know, all these factors. I'm like, you know what? I'll just go wait tables and pay this thing off. And I did. Nice. I paid it off. Nice. Just working and waiting tables. So
1: my mom worked in a factory to pay off her education.
0: Yeah.
1: But it's interesting. The world has changed. A lot of the people that I know, I mean, I know a lot of them where they went to school for their career plan. Like, it's not just like a willy-nilly, oh, I don't know. Like, they had a career plan. They
0: like, give me promised. A for instance.
1: Film, biochemistry.
0: Film's a horrible degree.
1: Biology.
0: Film is like rolling the dice.
1: Biology?
0: Biology is not. They can't get a job in biology?
1: No.
0: What type of biology degree?
1: I think they wanted to go into marine biology, but the closest they could get was pharmaceuticals.
0: Yeah, marine's
1: but there's a certain
0: tough.
1: Point.
0: Marine's tough. That's another one.
1: There's a certain point, though. You're promised, hey, if you go to the school, you take this career path in our academic, and you graduate, there will be a job for you at the end of it, and there wasn't.
0: Okay, so what school?
1: Can
0: you think of one? Okay, so one of the reasons I chose tech for my son and the business school is because they have a 96% hiring rate. I mean, they show you the data. They literally have...
1: Yeah, but isn't the data outdated?
0: Well, it's pretty current. I mean, I looked at it. They were like 96%, and they have ties to all of these internships, too. Mm-hmm. So your junior year, you're interning. You're at these places. You're at these, Schwab's, Charles Schwab's, and you're out grinding. And they're placing their kids at jobs. So,
1: but that's a pretty communications major.
0: Hands-on communications, horrible. Like, where are you going to get a communications job?
1: It's so applicable.
0: It is not applicable.
1: It's marketing. It's politics.
0: No.
1: It's very applicable.
0: No, it's not. That's
1: a stupid name.
0: Here's what you get.
1: It's applicable.
0: You get a business degree, you get a law degree, or you get a medical degree. That's it. There's
1: so
0: not
1: we're
0: many.
1: Not, STEM isn't. We're losing letters in STEM now. It's not just arts are out from STEAM. Don't have engineering. You don't.
0: Yeah, it's.
1: Yeah, that's sad.
0: Yeah.
1: That's a problem.
0: Yeah.
1: That's the way that, like, that's the change that I'm talking about.
0: Yeah. It's a rascally world out there. And with AI, it's going to get worse. So at the end of the day, I think one of the major things I've tried to pound into my kids' heads are you just have to open your own business or create your job. That's what Ben Affleck and the, what is his name? Good Will Hunting.
1: Oh, yeah.
0: They couldn't get a job. So they wrote their own script.
1: Mm-hmm.
0: Right. And they made it happen for themselves.
1: It's easier to do that now.
0: Yeah. I mean, you really...
1: Like there's more tools, I think.
0: Look at those... Who are the brothers that did the Stranger Things?
1: Oh, don't mention the Duffer brothers.
0: What is Duffers? I just watched another one of their series called The Burrow.
1: Burrows?
0: It was a page-turner. That's the thing with them. It's a page-turner. The plot was horrible. Gina Davis... So they tried to make Gina Davis a sex symbol, and she's like 70. And it was so weird because this one guapocito security guard, I don't want to give the whole thing away, so spoiler alert, but this really good-looking young security guard like falls head over heels for Gina Davis. And it's like, dude, she looks like your grandmother. Like, it was kind of gross. I got to be honest. It was a big age gap, dude. It was like cringy when you'd see him because they had like a tepid sex scene, like not anything nudity or anything, but it was enough where my butt started crawling off the chair. I was like, it was kind of just cringy and kind of gross. And I was kind of like,
1: enough that you're like, wait. Why am I watching?
0: I mean, and so much work done on her. She could barely like act anymore because her face wasn't like
1: emoting,
0: expressing.
1: That's too bad. That's harsh.
0: It's
1: quite a review.
0: That was the most. If the Gina Davis character, if they didn't follow, I don't know what they were doing with that plot line.
1: Neither do they.
0: It was so weird. Like the young security guard was just enamored. It was just weird.
1: There is nothing that will bring out like the sass side of me than anything Duffer Brothers. I'm so burned.
0: You don't
1: by
0: like
1: Stranger
0: them.
1: Things.
0: Why? Oh, what?
1: They couldn't stick the landing. They had millions of dollars.
0: Okay, so
1: them,
0: you didn't like the finale.
1: It wasn't just the finale. It was like the last part of the fourth season too. But
0: I didn't know you were this frustrated with that.
1: I was a tin hat where I was ready for conformity gay. I was like, I'm willing to forgive everything if you secretly had some other, like, because that would
0: wait
1: be
0: a second
1: of.
0: You were that disappointed?
1: I was that angry. It was bad. Okay, I have so many thoughts.
0: I really didn't expect this from you.
1: Why?
0: Because I really thought in terms of the overall show, look, Seinfeld didn't end well, right? It's a very MASH.
1: I can't speak of either of them.
0: So MASH is one of the all-time most popular television shows in the history of television.
1: Inspired by Catch
0: 22. And the final episode, just of course, it's never going to be what you think it's going to be. Like it's never as good as the entire show because it's an end,
1: right?
0: And no matter what you do, it's not going to be good enough.
1: But
0: does that make, like guys
1: argument,
0: who date my daughter, it doesn't matter how good they are, they'll never be good enough.
1: I disagree.
0: Okay, go ahead. Tell me.
1: I disagree. I think that it was very clear. Oh my gosh. See, I feel a little bad saying this on the air. That being said, I feel strongly about it.
0: Is it spoiler? Say spoiler in case anybody.
1: Okay, well.
0: In case somebody out there hasn't watched Stranger Things by now. It's been.
1: I'll avoid specific spoilers. But my point is that it was very evident through the writing that they just didn't know where they were going with it. So they just ended it. They just meant everybody's going to have a happy ending. And I understand.
0: Really?
1: Like, messaging of being like, oh yeah, you like live life after this. But here's the thing. It was like a world ending event. And you're telling me that they just figured that out without any casualties.
0: Okay. So in your world, And they, you did look like Steve was going to die at one point.
1: It's not that I want anybody to
0: you
1: die.
0: You do want somebody to
1: I
0: die.
1: Don't
0: you
1: want wanted them to die.
0: I could have lived with the little, the curly haired dude dying. I would have been perfectly happy.
1: Really?
0: With that.
1: I love
0: yeah.
1: Dustin. He's hilarious.
0: I know, but he was,
1: I love Dustin and Steve.
0: But it would have been
1: their
0: great death.
1: Perfect.
0: It would have been an epic death because he could have died like his hero. Who was his hero? That rock dude, the
1: Eddie.
0: He could have done like self-sacrificing like Eddie. I thought they were at some point. I thought they were going to bring Eddie back.
1: Yeah, we all did.
0: Everybody thought Eddie was coming back.
1: We were ready for it.
0: It was the final four that killed that. By the way, I mean the Fantastic Four.
1: Oh, really?
0: Because Eddie's career blew up.

0: a horrible ending.
1: Yes.
0: So and it was still better than Stranger Things. I was so pissed when he stabbed her.
1: I was
0: like, really? That's how we're going to end this thing?
1: I had a lot like of problems that, up until that point, but yeah.
0: That to me was absolutely, number one, way too hot for her to get stabbed.
1: Okay. No,
0: okay, right? And you're the dude. It's like, we're going to rule the world. Like, yeah. And you're hot, and you love me, and you have a dragon, and I can fly around with you on the dragon.
1: Yeah.
0: With your hotness. It's yeah, like, what, of course I'm not going to, I'm not going to stab you. All right, when we come back.
1: Yeah, we got a break.
0: I want to talk about Kyle Busch's death and how this kind of sent me on this journey. And I'm going to take you on this journey with me too, Kalina, because
1: okay.
0: And I still want to get to the Western Conference Finals tonight. I want to talk about it, between OKC and San Antonio, whoever wins this one, do they win the series? That's kind of topic one. And then I want to take you on this journey where Kyle Busch's death, I mean, you're talking about a guy who was 41, family, kids, success, money, everything, and where this kind of sent me kind of spiraling because of I have a teenage daughter right now going into her senior year. I've got a son at Texas Tech. And I want to talk about how this relates to my sports life as well as my life when we come back.
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3: Well, traffic right now. You've got crash cleanup southbound on Coors approaching Paseo. You're going to see quite a bit of backups with that. That crash is affecting your far left lane. Be patient as you make your way through there. Both directions of I-25 near the construction zone. You got slow moving traffic. Westbound on I-40 approaching the interchange, you're going to see slowdowns. Those are going to last all the way down until Unser. Be patient in that area. You've also got traffic moving slow this afternoon, headed west on Paseo between Jefferson and 2nd Street. Westbound Alameda approaching Coors, you've got congestion in that area.
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7: A better life with Dr. Sanjay Gupta.
8: Breast cancer is the most common cancer among women in the world. And according to a new study out of the University of Washington School of Medicine, an estimated 3.5 million cases a year are expected by 2050. Now, the good news is we've gotten so much better at screening, earlier detection, and cutting-edge treatments in many countries, including here in the United States. But even here in America, black women have a death rate from breast cancer that is 40% higher than white women, a disparity that exists despite our world-class treatment infrastructure. So what can you do to lower your risk? Eat less red meat? Try your best to manage your blood sugar and your weight? Exercise is really important. Cut back on drinking, quit smoking. And remember this, you should start getting mammograms. At what age? 40. That's when you should start. I'm Dr. Sanjay Gupta, helping you live a better life.
9: And all the texters just kind of piled on me. You gotta love people.
10: They're ready. They're like,
9: people are just mean.
10: We got you.
9: Eric, if you're going to be on the radio, I've done this for 23 years. I screw things up all the time. I stopped trying to be perfect about 10 years ago.
10: That's good. That's
9: healthy. I used to be mortified when I'd say something wrong. Mm-hmm. And then I realized I'm just a human being.
10: Yeah. This
9: and
10: is
9: I
10: my
9: screw
10: first
9: things
10: time
9: up. And I screw things up. I mean, I'll be lucky if I don't screw up my daughter totally.
10: Oh, man. Parenting's hard. Oh, I'm not there yet. I'm okay with it.
9: It is absolutely brutal. But I'll say this. I do think it is so vitally important. I think my marriage is stronger because we had kids. Mm-hmm. I do think it feels like there's a bigger purpose in your life.
10: Yeah.
9: There's a deeper kind of love than you've ever felt in your life. Like, I've always loved my wife, but the love I have for my daughter and my son is complete different level.
10: Totally.
9: And
10: fair.
9: It was instantaneous.
10: Yeah.
9: When we come back, I want to talk about this journey that Kyle Busch sent me on. I want to talk about MMA with Michael Carlisle at the top. So we got to run down the Western Conference Finals tonight. It's game what? Game seven, six? Let's see, two, four, five. Game five. So that and more. Eric Strauss in for Kenny Thomas. We'll have Michael Carlisle talk a little MMA and run down the rest of this thing in the next hour. We're going to have a lot of fun. 2460610 if you want to join the conversation.
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6: traffic right now, seeing more slowdowns westbound on I-40. Those are going to start as you approach Carlisle. They last until Coors. Both directions of I-25 in the construction zone, you've got slowdowns. We continue to deal with that crash southbound on Coors. It's a little south of Irving. As you approach Paseo, you're going to see quite a bit of backups there. That crash blocking your far left lane. Headed west on Paseo between I-25 and the river. Traffic's moving slow. You've also got congestion westbound on Alameda approaching 2nd Street.
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14: Jim Rome here with your Rome Report. I've always said that saying something sucks is not a take. It's lazy. That said, I agree with Pistons star Cade Cunningham, who said after getting hammered at home in Game 7, with a trip to the Eastern Conference Finals on the line, quote, that game sucked, end of quote. He's not wrong. But I'll tell you who is. His coach, J.B. Bickerstaff, who would not tolerate any criticism of his crew, saying, quote, anything other than positivity towards this group is unacceptable, end of quote. What's unacceptable is you choking away a 9-point lead late in Game 5 and then getting mugged by 31 on your home floor in Game 7. He also said, quote, there's nothing disappointing about this group and the outcome of this, end of quote. My dude, the heck are you even talking about? Absolutely everything is disappointing about that outcome. Don't believe me? Go ask your MVP candidate, Cade. He knows what time it is, and so do the rest of us. 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
2: Eric Strauss in for Kenny Thomas. 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I've been doing that about 23 years now. It's been a fun ride. I don't know how I'm still on the air, but I am. So that's. Although I got a call from the Suits today. That's always ominous. Hey, give me a call when you get a chance. I'm like, uh-oh. That's never good, is it? It's no, never good.
3: It's never good.
2: Well, it can be good. I shouldn't think negative, but if you're just tuning in, joining me is Michael Carlisle. He has a podcast, MMA After Hours, if I'm not
3: that
2: mistaken.
3: That is correct, yes.
2: And you've been doing that for how long?
3: How long have I not been doing this?
2: Yeah.
3: Because about that same amount of time, about 4 or 5 years, I guess.
2: Did you go into that after you stopped doing your sports talk show?
3: No.
2: No.
3: It was, I started shortly before the radio show ended, yeah.
2: Gotcha. And what drove you to MMA? Is it one of your passions? Do you really like it? Or is it just something you found you were good at? And so you kind of fueled it from there.
3: Well, being here in New Mexico, in Albuquerque.
2: Yeah, it's really the heart of MMA, isn't it? People don't think about that.
3: Yeah, and certainly at the time I was getting into it. Look, it's a relatively new sport as far as the mainstream. And I'm not going to lie, I was a little late to the party. But I went out and covered not a UFC event, but a Bellator event in St. Louis.
2: Wow, that's OG.
3: Yeah.
2: Yeah.
3: It was Ken Shamrock and Kimbo Slice.
2: Oh, wow.
3: Do you remember
2: Kimbo Slice?
3: Yeah.
2: See, but those guys were awesome. They made the sport.
3: Yes.
2: But go ahead. I'm sorry.
3: I'm sorry, but that was kind of the hook for me and really got me into it. And, I've been into it ever since.
2: Because you know I've done professional boxing announcing,
3: yes,
2: right?
3: Yes,
2: And I've always loved boxing.
3: Mm-hmm.
2: The problem with boxing is, and I hope they don't do this with MMA, and so far so good. Dana's done a pretty good job of growing the sport, but the corruption just took over and people just got disgusted with some of the fights. And you were like, that's what was so dumb about the Ronda Rousey fight. It was like 17 seconds is not good for your sports. And it's not good if you're promoting that fight. What? Who's that YouTuber that did it? Who promoted the Ronda Rousey fight?
3: Oh, Jake Paul.
2: Jake Paul. He couldn't have been happy with that result.
3: I think that's where people are missing the boat on that.
2: Okay, explain it.
3: Because all Ronda's fights back in the day lasted a minute or so. I would have been surprised if it didn't go longer.
2: Yeah.
3: The bigger issue that they had there, and that they actually, I think they fell a little short of the viewership they wanted, but I thought they did really well, considering...
2: Did he make his money back? That's what you always care about.
3: I'm certain they did.
2: Yeah.
3: But you booked that event on two female fighters and not being sexist, but that's going to be a harder sell.
2: Yep.
3: One who hadn't fought in 10 years, one who hadn't fought in 15 years.
2: Yep.
3: And I thought, look, they could have sped the event up a little bit and not had so much time between the matches, but I enjoyed it. I thought it was well produced, and they say that they're in it for the long haul, and this won't be the only MMA event they do. So more power to them and good luck.
2: Ronda Rousey looked in way better shape than I thought she was going to be in. I don't know why I didn't think she was going to be in good shape, but she looked as solid as ever. I mean, I feel like if she would have trained like that for the Holly Holm fight, she could have done better. I mean, a Holly Holm fight, I always look at a fighter like when Tyson lost the first time to Buster Douglas.
3: Right.
2: He did not look in shape. His lats weren't chiseled. It didn't look like the normal Mike Tyson body. I always look at the body, and you look at the Holly Holms, and she was chiseled for that fight.
3: Yeah.
2: And Ronda Rousey looked like she wasn't taking it as seriously as she should have. She did not look in Ronda Rousey shape to me.
3: Yeah.
2: And so for me, I always look at, because that determines the work you put in, right?
3: Sure.
2: And so for me, I felt like it's pretty obvious when a fighter doesn't put the work in. They don't look as good as they have. That's what's weird about the Conor McGregors of the world. Once he got his bell rung, He always looks in shape, though. For me, yeah. I've never seen Connor not look in shape. But maybe that's genetics. I don't know.
3: Maybe that's part of the reason we haven't seen him in 5 years. Because
2: doesn't want to put in the work.
3: No, you got that. There are certain criteria you have to pass.
2: Oh, the drug testing.
3: I didn't say that.
2: Why not?
3: That. You said that.
2: I mean, allegedly. It's all alleged. Well, look,
3: we know he did stuff to do the Roadhouse movie.
2: Yeah,
3: which is
2: of course.
3: All that's fine. But yeah, there's speculation that that's one of the reasons we haven't seen him in so long. I don't know if it's true or not. But yeah, he always looks in good shape. Rhonda didn't surprise me. I knew she would come in looking good.
2: Yeah.
3: Plus, she had been active. She had done pro wrestling within the last few years and things
2: I bet you she made money off that.
3: Oh, I'm certain. Oh, absolutely. Of course she did. Of course she did. Gina Carano, now, not action-wise, because we saw no action from her in the cage, but just the way she took this seriously.
2: She lost so much weight, dude.
3: She looked...
2: Because she was in The Mandalorian, right?
3: Yeah.
2: She looked amazing. She was so thick and big in The Mandalorian. And I'm like, that doesn't even look like the same woman going into this fight.
3: And keep in mind, I think it was the last season of The Mandalorian. She was not in that. They had parted ways. You probably heard something
2: political,
3: about that.
2: Political, yeah. It was all political. It was so stupid.
3: Things had not been going well for her. Bearing, I think by her own admission, she'd tell you she had let herself go.
2: Yeah.
3: With the Rousey call came, and she took it seriously. She got into shape, and
2: she was thin. She looked good, but man, that's tough, you know?
3: Yeah.
2: I don't know that she was that good to begin with. She was just first to the party.
3: She was that good in her time.
2: But I don't think the level of fighting was as good.
3: That's fair. That's fair.
2: Just like the Iceman. I don't think the modern day Iceman would get his ass kicked, personally. I mean, I just don't see, because he was first to the game, right? And the level of competition was different, and guys didn't train as hard as they do now.
3: It evolved.
2: Like everything.
3: Look.
2: Like the NFL.
3: Look.
2: Right?
3: Mickey Mantle was a better athlete than Babe Ruth.
2: Yeah.
3: Exactly. Barry Bonds a better athlete than both.
2: Yeah.
3: Now, he might have had some help. Maybe I could have chosen somebody else there. But you get the point. Yeah. Athletes evolve.
2: Yeah, they do.
3: Yeah. Yeah.
2: It's pretty funny. All right, when we come back, I want to talk about Patty Pimblett.
3: Okay.
2: And whether I want you to buy me in, because I got to be honest with you. I haven't watched an MMA fight in probably, I can't even remember the last one I watched.
3: Okay.
2: I mean, how did they lose me? Because I was, you know, back in the day, I wouldn't miss a fight. George St. Pierre, all the old OGs. I watched every one of those damn fights. How did they finally lose me? And how do I get back into it? Because I feel like it's almost inaccessible now at the level it's at. But we'll talk about that and more. If you're just tuning in, joining me is Michael Carlisle, Eric Strauss in for Kenny Thomas. You can join the conversation, 505-246-0610. He has a podcast. It's really good, MMA After Hours. You should check it out. We'll be right back with Michael Carlisle.
6: Well, taking a look at traffic right now, things moving slow both directions of I-25. The closer you get to the construction zone, headed west on I-40. You got slowdowns starting back around San Mateo. They're going to last until Coors. Crash cleanup continuing southbound on Coors, just south of Irving. As you approach Paseo, be prepared for backups there. That crash blocking your far left lane. Westbound Paseo, I-25 until the river, you've got slowdowns. You've also got congestion headed west on Alameda, starting right around 2nd Street. Westbound Montaño near Coors, traffic moving slow through there.
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2: On the text line, the Meineke on San Pedro text line, 505-246-0610. If you're just tuning in, joining me is Michael Carlisle. It's a funny world we live in because first thing I said when I came on the air is I really had a hard day. It's been a, kind of a rough day, just kind of some client stuff, whatever. And man, first person out of the gate, you're a whiny little bleep, bleep, bleep, bleep. And like, people are just mean these days, dude.
3: People see right through you, Eric.
2: Yeah.
3: People see right through
2: you. Yeah. You said, oh, man, I'm telling you. They're like, people are hard. People are hard on each other. Yeah. They are. But, oh, well. Michael Carlisle's joining me. He is an MMA guru. Really got into the sport back in the day. You say you were late to the party, but it's funny to think about New Mexico or even Albuquerque with Jackson Wink here. And it's like, it's really the heart and soul. How many great fighters has New Mexico produced now? You know, the John Jones is still arguably, pound for pound, one of the best MMA fighters in the world. Have you seen anybody better? I haven't. So, but you watch the sport more than I do. I've never even seen anybody damage the guy.
3: He would be at the top of the list. No matter what you think about him, outside the octagon, anything like that, you can't deny his accomplishments at light heavyweight, at heavyweight. He's definitely an
2: all-timer. I had him in a class, and he was super nice to me, very respectful, you know, super nice to me. Wasn't a bleep hole, you know, like, he just a good guy. But I don't know him, right? Just my encounters with him, though, were pleasant. So, but I've never watched anybody with better elbows than that guy. I mean, those were like razor blades.
3: Yeah.
2: It just brutal. I mean, the guy's an assassin. Again, though, you talk about Barry Bonds. And can you talk about Jones without some type of inference to, is he cheating? Is he trying to get one over? You know, that's a tough conversation right there. There's no question he's talented, you know, so, you know, does he get a pass or, you know,
3: well,
2: because he's always had an explanation for everything.
3: Right. I don't know if it's a pass, but here's what I'll say though. Each sport is different.
2: Yeah.
3: And you would think, well, look, cheating's cheating, air quotes. If you're taking something, you're taking something regardless of the sport.
2: Yeah.
3: We don't care in football. You serve your four games, you come back. Yeah, it's never brought up again.
2: Yeah.
3: Baseball, we value the records and things like that. And you wag your finger before Congress and say you've never taken anything, and then you test positive, you're not getting in the Hall of Fame, Rafael Palmeiro. You're just not. Barry Bonds, we're not letting you in regardless of the number of home runs. Roger Clemens, sorry. So, but baseball...
2: Baseball's really snooty care. Like that.
3: They are.
2: They snooty like that. Because you're right, the NFL doesn't give a rip.
3: I don't know how much we care in the fight game. I think we care to a certain degree. I mean, it's up to the individual. Look, here's what I know.
2: Yeah.
3: They moved the whole dang pay-per-view on less than a week's notice because of picograms in a positive test for
2: Jenna.
3: So, I mean.
2: It's a tough one, isn't it?
3: By the way, I had no idea what a picogram was.
2: I still don't.
3: Until then, I'm still not sure.
2: Still not sure.
3: It's like a grain of salt in the ocean water or something. It's
2: picogram,
3: crazy.
2: It's
3: really minute, but anywho.
2: Patty Pimblett, is he the new, who's the new face of the MMA? I mean, for a guy, look, dumb it down for me because I'm always looking for that. Back in the day, it was easy. You knew a GSP, right?
3: Right.
2: He won. He was. It feels very fluid these days. Like there's no star you can hitch your wagon to or, I mean, who is that guy?
3: Well, I think there are that guys and girls.
2: And girls now.
3: But
2: correct. Very misogynistic.
3: No, no, it's okay. No,
2: the women's game is in full effect right now.
3: Sure. I think UFC, and now if you're a fighter, you look at this different, but they very smartly, it's not as much about the fighters at this point as it is about those three magical letters, UFC. Yeah. So when you have contract disputes with a Conor McGregor or a John Jones or someone
2: else. Cut bait and run.
3: Well, not even cut bait, but you can push those off to the side, pivot, do some of that because it's about UFC first, UFC first. From a business standpoint, UFC is genius for that.
2: They will come and watch a fight no matter who it is.
3: Yes.
2: Is that what you're saying?
3: To a large degree, yes.
2: Yeah.
3: Now, look, that being said, is there a GSP out there who you brought up? John, last I checked, is retired.
2: Yeah.
3: Ask him tomorrow. Maybe he's not.
2: Yeah.
3: But
2: or who was the Russian dude? I remember him, too. He was a badass. Furry hat.
3: Khabib. Yeah. Nurmagomedov, look, you've got a lot of great fighters out there. You asked about Patty Pimblett. He's fighting International Fight Week in Las Vegas. I think he's a fantastic fighter. There are a lot of them out there. You look at the White House card, I'm assuming you're going to want to bring up.
2: I wonder if the White House card is good for the sport or not. We had talked about that off air. It feels like... Man, if I was Dana White, why wouldn't you do a fight at the White House? Like, of all 100%. The places, there is no way I'm saying no to that.
3: No, you're. It's part of the Freedom 250 celebration, the country's 200th birthday or 250th birthday. Excuse me. Yes. Look, sadly, in today's political climate, anything involving something like this. There's going to be naysayers.
2: They put him on the cover of Time.
3: Dana White, yes, he is on the
2: cover of Time magazine.
3: Yep. I remember the first time I was on Time. I really don't.
2: I'm like, what the hell?
3: But look,
2: damn, I'm glad I had you on.
3: No, a couple things here. A big part of the UFC fan base has no problem with this. I'll just put it that way. I'm good with it. I get it.
2: Yeah.
3: Who would say no? I wouldn't.
2: Yeah.
3: Regardless of political leanings or anything like that, I don't think I would have it in me to say no.
2: Me neither.
3: I think it's going to be a huge event.
2: Like, if I got invited to the White House, like I was on the championship team, I wouldn't give a rip who the president was. I'd go.
3: I'm 99% sure I would go as well.
2: I mean, regardless, just because if it was Obama, whatever, I'm in.
3: How many times did you get invited to the White House?
2: Yeah.
3: You know?
2: Yeah. Like, I'm going.
3: Yeah.
2: But no. But if that make us cheap, does that make us cheap and easy?
3: If you want to say it means we have no morals, we have no, we don't take a stand on it, fine. I'll roll it. Yeah, I don't care.
2: So the headlining fight here is a lightweight title fight. Ilia Topuria and Justin Gaethje. Okay, talk about those two. Is that a fight? Is that good enough to draw? Lightweight? Is it the fight?
3: Yes. Gaethje, by the way, the interim champ, got that by beating Paddy Pimblett.
2: Yeah.
3: Topuria had to take some time off. He's back now, so they're going to reunify those belts. Topuria is a machine. That's going to be a heck of a main event. The co-main, Alex Pereira and Cyril Gane, for the interim heavyweight title. This will be Pereira's going for his title at a third different weight class. He came in at middleweight. He gave up the light heavyweight title to move up for this. So that's going to be exciting as well. You got Sean O'Malley. You were asking about stars earlier.
2: Yeah.
3: The fans love Sean O'Malley. Josh Hokut, even you who haven't watched in a while, you've probably seen clips on SportsCenter and on social media. Him at Media Day and press conferences and things like that, channeling his inner Macho Man Savage. He takes on Derek Lewis, a very beloved fighter and a big, nasty man. It's a heck of a card.
2: Yeah, and should there be a woman fight on this card?
3: Well, I think in a perfect world, you would have probably had Kayla Harrison, Amanda Nunes here.
2: How did they not get that over the finish line?
3: Kayla's coming off of neck surgery. Yeah. It'll probably be late this year, but before they can rebook that fight. It was also, I think, originally planned for March and got pushed back. So in a perfect world, I know in the article of Time that you mentioned that Dana White's on the cover, he mentioned that they wanted to book Mackenzie Dern and Zhang Weili. From China, they weren't able to get it done. So it's not like they went out of their way to not have women's fights on the card.
2: It's just, logistics.
3: Correct.
2: Okay.
3: The Hokut Derek Lewis fight didn't get added until a month or so ago.
2: Yeah,
3: so,
2: that was a recent ad, right?
3: Yeah, because Donald Trump was, I think it was Miami they were at for an event, and Donald Trump said, hey, why is Derek Lewis not on the card? So Dana picked up the phone and said, hey, man.
2: We're going to make it happen.
3: Yeah. By the way, real quick.
2: It's not what you know, by the way. It just life lesson for anybody listening out there. It's who you know. Cool. Period. The end. And if you don't think life is about relationships, you're full of, you know, bleep. Como se llama, as they say, where I come from.
3: Yeah. Anyways, on the White House card, if you're looking for a local connection, Steve Garcia takes on Diego Lopez.
2: That's a great little fight right there.
3: New Mexico fighter.
2: That's a great fight.
3: That might wind up being the most entertaining fight on the card.
2: And is that early? Potential. Is that the undercards?
3: For this, 7 fights total, I think. So really not early prelims, middle prelims, main card. It's just one card. As of now anyway, that's going to be the opening fight of the card.
2: Man, awesome.
3: Yeah.
2: Do you want to stay for one more or you want to dip?
3: Whatever you need.
2: Stay one more and let's promote the podcast. Okay. And I want you to draw me in as a non-MMA fan. What I'm going to see at this white... Is this the card, the White House card, that gets me back into the sport? Or which fight coming up, the UFC 309 or 3... What is it? 309 with McGregor?
3: 329.
2: 329. Yeah. Could that get me back in? What's going to draw me back in? Which one's better? We'll ask that when we come back. 246-0610. If you want to call in, you can text the show as well. Eric Strauss in for Kenny Thomas.
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12: Well, taking a look at traffic right now, things moving slow both directions of I-25. The closer you get to the construction zone, headed west on I-40. You got slowdowns starting back around San Mateo. They're going to last until Coors. Crash cleanup continuing southbound on Coors, just south of Irving. As you approach Paseo, be prepared for for backups there. That crash blocking your far left lane. Westbound Paseo, I-25 until the river, you've got slowdowns. You've also got congestion headed west on Alameda, starting right around 2nd Street. Westbound Montaño near Coors, traffic moving slow through there. See an accident? Call the Traffic Tracker hotline at 505-767-9167. I'm Michael Carlisle from the 96.3 News Radio KKOB Traffic Center.
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2: No, you give me a lot of hell, Carlisle, which I don't know why I put up with it, but I do a lot.
0: I make you.
2: It's because I like you. I think you're a smart dude. That's why. I respect you, so I'm willing to take your crap.
0: Okay.
2: There you go.
0: Fair enough.
2: He has a podcast, MMA After Hours. What's the latest segment on your podcast? Like, what is give people the format if they want to check it out. Like, what do you run down? Yeah. Fights, or do you have interviews?
0: Fights, the interviews sometimes. I have fights, everything going on. It drops every Tuesday. We dropped a new episode today.
2: Does someone help you with it? You got a co-guest?
0: I do. A buddy of mine, Micah Frankel, who runs CagedMinds.com.
2: Oh, that's cool.
0: Yep, he and I have been friends for a long time. He and I do it. It's a lot of fun. Break down the fights, MMA, boxing. Yeah, all that good stuff.
2: Where's boxing at right now? Is it on life support? Is it...
0: It's not what it wants.
2: Money Mayweather was the last fight I watched.
0: It was so horrible, too.
2: Yeah. What was it? Mayweather versus McGregor, I think, was the last boxing match I watched. Yeah. How sad is that? Wasn't even really a boxing match. It was kind of stupid, but I mean, it was entertaining in some
0: way. He made Conor look good for about seven rounds.
2: Yeah, and then just decided, okay, this is over. Yeah. I mean, when he decided it was over fast.
0: Yeah.
2: I mean, like a cat playing with a, you know, it was bad. But anyways,
0: Mayweather was good in his prime.
2: Yeah,
0: he was very good.
2: And so where I mean, spends though, I would lose sleep at night. I mean that guy spends.
0: I would have that same problem if I were him.
2: Oh, would you? See, I'm not. Well, I'm frugal.
0: Well, you're making that kind of money, being frugal goes out the window.
2: Yeah, but I'm not a gambler.
0: Make sure that there was some stashed away, and I wasn't.
2: And I would invest in some solid businesses. You know what I mean?
0: Yeah, like, I wouldn't want to be in a situation where I was 50 and had to go have an exhibition boxing match.
2: Yeah,
0: to make a few million to keep people off my back and whatnot.
2: Yeah, yeah, no. I mean, it stresses me out just watching him post about betting on a Super Bowl or something. I mean, that guy throws $1 million just like it's nothing, and I'm like, oh my Lord, it's stressful.
0: I mean
2: I guess the more you make, the more you spend. Isn't that the big adage or whatever?
0: Yeah, and if you think it's stressful for you, how do you think it is for him?
2: I mean some guys are wired like that. They just can spend. I don't know.
0: Yeah,
2: it's where's the state of boxing right now? Is there any rising stars at all? I mean, do you guys even cover it anymore? Really,
0: we do. Boxing is, and actually MMA, are both in a similar place. And we started out talking about the Rousey Carano card on Netflix a couple of weeks ago. The problem MVP Promotions, that's Jake Paul's company, is going to have going forward is of finding available fighters that will attract interest from fans.
2: Yep.
0: There are plenty of great young up-and-coming fighters out there.
2: But nobody knows about them.
0: And that's not what sells.
2: Right.
0: The UFC is the only company that can get away with that. The fans are looking for names they recognize.
2: Yeah.
0: At the same time, it's got to be somewhat competitive. We just talked about, I think they did phenomenal with those numbers, considering your main event, one lady hadn't fought in 10 years and one hadn't fought in 15.
2: Yeah, you're right.
0: To get people that are available, that the fans care about, and can put on decent fights, that's going to be hard to do. Let's say they do
2: in
0: it every other
2: sport,
0: month, 6 months out of the year.
2: Yeah.
0: UFC, the way they do their contracts, are very smart. No one is getting away from the UFC unless UFC wants them to get away.
2: Really?
0: They're
2: structured. Because Rousey was super critical in a lot of her press conferences of USC.
0: Right.
2: I thought that was a really dumb move of her. I guess she doesn't care because she's not going to go back into the UFC game anytime soon.
0: She doesn't care. Yeah. Jake Paul's been sniping at Dana White for years now.
2: Yeah.
0: I'm sure if he didn't encourage her to do it, he had no problems with her doing it.
2: Yeah.
0: But the reality is it's hard to find fighters outside of the UFC that the fans are going to care about enough to plop down their money for tickets and to tune in and watch it. You had asked about boxing, kind of in the same way. You know, TKO, which owns UFC and WWE, they have a boxing promotion.
2: Yeah.
0: For boxing.
2: Yeah.
0: Most of the fighters you've probably never heard of.
2: Right.
0: Doesn't mean they're not good. Doesn't mean that they're not up and coming. But that is a place where fighters can build name recognition and things like that.
2: Yeah.
0: The fight game, your big fight this past weekend, was in Egypt in front of a pyramid. It was Alexander Usyk and Rico Verhoeven, who's a kickboxer, by the
2: yeah.
0: way, in front of a dang pyramid.
2: Wow.
0: That was your big boxing. It's the boxing game is tough.
2: In my day, boxing was predicated on the heavyweights.
0: Yeah.
2: So, and there just hasn't been, the last heavyweight I can think of is the guy who used to come in on the chair. He was an Irish dude or a German dude. The big white dude, what was his name? I forget. I haven't watched a boxing match.
0: You're talking about Tyson Fury?
2: I don't remember his name. Remember he'd come in and
0: he was British, not Irish.
2: British, there you go. What was his name?
0: Tyson Fury?
2: Tyson Fury, yeah. Okay. He was the last heavyweight I can think of that just a monster of a dude. When was his last fight? I mean, I don't even remember. It was so long ago.
0: I bet you would be shocked at how not long ago it was.
2: Okay.
0: April.
2: Holy macaroni. Who'd he fight? Was it a title fight?
0: It was not. It was his first fight in 2 years. I believe he's got another fight booked or they're working on something. Yeah.
2: Yeah. That did not go well.
0: Nobody ever retires. Ever.
2: Ever.
0: Ever.
2: So they just keep fighting until you can't fight it.
0: You might go away for a little while, and then Jake Paul throws money at you to come back, or Floyd Mayweather wants to have an exhibition against you,
2: yeah,
0: or something. Yeah,
2: I mean, will Tyson get in the ring again? There's
0: he
2: no
0: did.
2: Way.
0: Last what? Year.
2: Wait, with
0: he
2: who?
0: Jake Paul.
2: Oh, that's right. No, but I mean, after that's another one that was so dumb.
0: He was.
2: I don't even think Tyson threw a punch. I don't even remember him throwing like 3 punches in that fight. Literally, he just danced. That was a train wreck.
0: He was.
2: Did you watch that fight?
0: Yeah.
2: It was horrible.
0: Yeah.
2: It was just like duck, weave.
0: Okay. Here's the state of boxing. We were talking about Mayweather a while ago. All right.
2: Yeah.
0: He had 3 match fights scheduled for this year,
2: mm-hmm.
0: including a fight rematch against Manny Pacquiao, which was not going to be an exhibition originally.
2: Yeah.
0: They were going to do it at the Sphere. Apparently, they didn't bother to book the Sphere.
2: Oh.
0: They don't have a venue for it. Floyd wants it to be an exhibition now, so Manny doesn't have much interest in it. But I bring this up because one of the 3 fights that Floyd booked for 2026 was an exhibition against, wait for it, Mike Tyson.
2: No way.
0: Way.
2: When?
0: Now, it was supposed to be in the fall. Now, Tyson broke a hand in training camp, so it's been
2: okay, so that's been delayed. Okay.
0: To be fair, also, sometimes Mayweather announces things that miraculously never come to fruition. Yeah. So maybe there's some of that going on as well. But yeah, they were going to have an exhibition.
2: I didn't even see how that fight could be possible. Like, you got old, clunky Tyson, and Mayweather might be old, but I don't think, even at his slowest, he's faster than most human beings. I mean, the hands are just lightning bolts. That would be a train wreck of a fight to watch. I mean, Mayweather just dancing around, just pummeling his bald dome, just pa at will. That's what it would be.
0: To paraphrase one of the many famous sayings that Mike Tyson is known for, everybody's got a chance until you get punched in the face.
2: Yeah. If he could land one, I guess.
0: He'd land one eventually.
2: Yeah.
0: Or fall over trying.
2: Yeah. Dude, he's old.
0: Mayweather's old. They're all old. You're old. I'm old.
2: I'm old.
0: The world keeps getting older for some reason.
2: You know, I saw, you remember the home improvement guy with his little hat? And he was on an advertisement for some medication the other day. And I'm just like, that dude's old. And he was young. And he was old now. Like, everybody's getting old.
0: Yeah.
2: I went and saw that stupid Skid Row, Sebastian Bach,
0: when
2: he came to the theater.
0: Mm-hmm.
2: I told my wife, I'm never coming to one of these again. Like, I don't want to see these old guys trying to belt out these 80s songs because it just makes you feel tragic and old. He looked like a grandpa with a microphone spinning it around like this, and he could barely lift the microphone and his grandpa arms are all saggy and wavy, and he's like, where the youth gone wild? I'm like, bro. No, it's over. I can't do it anymore, Carlisle.
0: You did not need Sebastian Bach to feel old.
2: Yeah.
0: It's
2: looking in a mirror.
0: Yes.
2: It's horrible.
0: Yes.
2: And the voice is gone. And I don't even know that I'd go see Bon Jovi at this point. Like, old Bon Jovi, no thank you. I'm out. I'm just not into these classic old guys. Like, Paul McCartney.
0: Yeah.
2: Everybody's like, oh, phenomenal concert. For me, it's just like, I can't.
0: He's a Beatle. Come on.
2: He's too old, man.
0: He's a Beatle.
2: It doesn't matter. For me, it's over.
0: Stop it.
2: I can't.
0: Stop it.
2: I'm just telling you where I'm at.
0: I'm sorry. You'd rather see someone with questionable talent in auto-tune go out and listen to a few songs?
2: I don't even know that. I did enjoy Boots in the Park.
0: Uh-huh.
2: And only one reason.
0: Did you go both nights?
2: I went both nights.
0: Who's the best to you?
2: It was, why can't I remember his name right now? He has MS.
0: Well, that wouldn't be Jelly Roll.
2: No, I didn't. Jelly Roll, again.
0: And Post Malone.
2: Post Malone was decent. Jelly Roll was okay. Got a little too preachy for me. I'm critical of artists when it gets too preachy on either side. So for me, I just want to go be entertained.
0: Right.
2: You know, I don't want to be slapped over the face with your politics or your beliefs or whatever.
0: Or fine. Your grandpa arms, apparently.
2: Grandpa arms are bad, dude. Why can't I remember? He stole the show. To me, he was the artist. He sang Purple Rain, and he was phenomenal. Why can't I remember? We'll take a break. I'll tell you when we come back. I'll remember.
0: Oh, a tease.
2: Yeah.
0: I like it.
2: Yep.
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4: Traffic right now, we're dealing with those slowdowns headed west on I-40. They start back around San Mateo. They're going to last until Coors. I-25, both directions around the construction zone. You're going to see slow-moving traffic. Crash cleanup still going on. Southbound Coors, a little south of Irving as you approach Paseo. You're going to see backups there. Also, headed west on Paseo, I-25 until the river. Traffic's moving slow. You've also got congestion westbound Alameda near 2nd Street.
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0: Alexa or whatever.
1: Absolutely. Yeah.
0: You were going to tell me how I could get the White House fight. How I could get in on it.
1: Yeah. Okay. Say, you're looking to get back into MMA.
0: Well, or just watch a fight. You know, like I haven't watched a fight in a long time.
1: Right.
0: Yeah.
1: Paramount Plus is your exclusive home for UFC.
0: Okay.
1: That includes all the fight nights. That also now includes all the numbered events. What you would have known as pay-per-views.
0: Yeah.
1: I say that because pay-per-views don't exist anymore. With your with your Paramount, much like the Carano Rousey fight on Netflix came with your Netflix subscription.
0: Yeah. Yeah.
1: All the what used to be pay-per-views, the numbered events now is what we refer to them as. It's included with your Paramount Plus subscription. So you're not, and I believe they were charging something like $90-$95 a pop there at the end for the pay-per-view. So
0: the last pay-per-view I paid for was Tyson versus Buster Douglas, the first one. That's the last fight I actually physically paid for.
1: I think I was still in high school.
0: I know. Yep. I'm old, dude.
1: Yeah.
0: And that was something like nobody had paid for a fight ever. And I was like, screw it. I'm going to pay for this thing because I was a huge Mike Tyson fan. Mm-hmm. I think everybody was.
1: Oh, yeah.
0: You know, and so for me, I paid for that fight. Yeah.
1: Can I point out the hypocrisy of us all?
0: Yes.
1: We're talking pay-per-view, so we'll stick there. You buy a pay-per-view. Oh, I didn't get my money's worth. I didn't get my money's worth.
0: Yeah.
1: We begged people to take our money so we could watch a 90-second Mike Tyson fight.
0: Yep.
1: We knew it was going to be short.
0: Yep.
1: We knew we weren't going to get our money's worth.
0: True.
1: And we couldn't wait to give our money away.
0: And then he
1: got
0: beat.
1: Yes.
0: And I was just like, what the bleep just happened? I was devastated. I was like,
1: I think Iron Mike was devastated, too.
0: Yeah. Dude. Scrambling for his mouthpiece, and I'm like, did this just happen? And Buster Douglas went into anonymity after that. Shockingly. Like, how did that happen? And that's when people started going, boxing's rigged, and what was that big promoter?
1: Don King.
0: Yeah. And
1: everybody's got a puncher's chance, man. Everybody's got a puncher's chance.
0: Oh, yeah, he did. Yeah.
1: But that's how you get back into UFC, into MMA.
0: And is that reasonable, or how much is Paramount Plus? I haven't even looked into
1: it. I'm going to let you in on a little secret.
0: Yeah.
1: If the wife has Walmart Plus, you can get Paramount Plus for free with the Walmart Plus app. Otherwise, I think it's probably $12-$14 a month, like any other.
0: Yeah,
1: like
0: any other, but not bad.
1: Yeah, it's not bad.
0: I have to look at that.
1: You can also catch up on all the Yellowstones you haven't bothered to watch.
0: And I haven't. I watched like 5 episodes of Yellowstone and never got back into it.
1: Uh-huh.
0: Not the weirdest thing. Like the Burrows, I blew right through it. My wife and I watched it in one night with my daughter.
1: I'm about 2 episodes into that. I feel like I was speaking of that.
0: I wish Kaylina. Yeah.
1: You guys arguing about Stranger Things.
0: Well, we're not arguing. It's just she's
1: uncomfortable.
0: She is literally bitter about it. And I think we were both huge fans, weren't we, Kaylina? I think we were. And I'm just surprised that you were that bitter over the final.
2: How could finale. I not?
0: Well, I get it.
1: Don't ruin it. I might go watch it one day.
0: Have you? You've never watched Stranger Things?
1: No.
0: Oh, no, you have to. No. It's great.
1: No.
0: It's a page turner.
1: No.
0: It really is fun. Okay.
2: Did you watch Game of Thrones?
1: No.
0: You didn't watch Game of Thrones?
1: No.
0: Please, we are both in agreement on the finale of Game of Thrones.
1: Please stop this line of questioning, because whatever credibility I have is going to go out the window when you find out about all the things I haven't watched.
0: Wow.
2: It's because there's a trade, because you know so much about sports.
0: Yeah.
2: There's a trade.
0: Yeah.
2: That's the trade. It's respectable.
0: Have you been watching the NBA Finals?
1: Yeah.
0: Yeah, me too. Last night's game was hugely disappointing. I thought Cleveland would have a little...

0: Knicks fan.
1: Even then, it's like you want to still see a good game a little bit.
0: They wanted to advance to the finals.
1: Yeah, and they did. And they did.
0: They didn't care.
1: Yeah.
0: That series was very underwhelming. The Knicks just dominated it, for sure.
1: I just wonder if, I mean, they've won 11 straight playoff games.
0: Yeah.
1: And most of them by double digits.
0: Yeah.
1: Are they the real deal? And they beat, if you remember, everybody forgot, they beat the Spurs for the cup, whatever that playoff cup is.
0: Right. The middle of the season tournament.
1: Thing. Yep. They beat the Spurs. I mean, they beat the Spurs for that.
0: Yep.
1: Handily, but Wimby only played 21 minutes in that game. Wimby's playing like 40 plus now.
0: Yeah.
1: You ain't pulling Wimby out of the game anymore. They saved him all season long.
0: Sure. I don't know if it's going to be enough. And I can't believe I'm saying this, but I think the Knicks are going to be a very tough out. I don't think the Thunder or the Spurs have anything for them right now.
1: They're going to come in tired. Either team's going to. The Spurs, if they get to the finals, are going to be exhausted. They're not deep at all.
0: By the way, real quick, the Knicks, things that didn't exist the last time they were in the NBA Finals.
1: Yeah.
0: iPhone.
1: Yeah.
0: Facebook.
1: Yeah.
0: YouTube. Instagram. That's Tesla.
1: Crazy.
0: Gmail. There was none of that.
1: Who do you got before we go?
0: In the Western Conference, Thunder.
1: You're taking the Thunder.
0: I take the Thunder.
1: If they win tonight, whoever wins tonight wins the series, in my opinion.
0: I'd agree.
1: So whoever wins tonight.
0: Yeah.
1: I don't know. I'm going to go Thunder just because of the experience, but I think it's a coin toss, in my opinion. So, hey, thanks for everything, Michael.
0: Yeah, man.
1: Michael Carlisle, MMA After Hours, Eric Strauss. 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I'll see you tomorrow afternoon. We'll be back on 4 to 6. 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I'm out.
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5: Traffic right now, we're dealing with those slowdowns headed west on I-40. They start back around San Mateo. They're going to last until Coors. I-25, both directions around the construction zone. You're going to see slow-moving traffic. Crash cleanup still going on. Southbound Coors, a little south of Irving as you approach Paseo. You're going to see backups there. Also headed west on Paseo, I-25 until the river. Traffic's moving slow. You've also got congestion westbound Alameda near 2nd Street.
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